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0: Command has addressed mental health concerns for service members on board an aircraft carrier in the Middle East.
4: Following Saturday's visit to the USS Abraham Lincoln, U.S. CENTCOM Commander Admiral Brad Cooper said, quote, of the Navy's 11 active aircraft carriers, the Lincoln currently has among the lowest number of cases related to mental health. The Lincoln is carrying roughly 5,000 sailors and Marines. The visit comes amid reports of sailors attempting to jump overboard during the carrier's long deployment and news reports that describe poor conditions like moldy showers and rotten food on the Lincoln. It left San Diego in November on a deployment that was supposed to have ended in May before it was extended with no publicly announced return date. The USS George Washington is being sent to the Middle East in place of the Lincoln. Tanya J. Powers, Fox News.
0: The BBC has asked a U.S. court for help getting documents and testimony from the family of President Trump in connection with his $10 billion defamation lawsuit against the broadcaster. The BBC argues that Ivanka Trump, Jared Kushner, and Donald Trump Jr. have relevant knowledge of Donald Trump's intention involving the speech. In just a few months, drones will be making Uber Eats deliveries in Texas.
5: Uber is partnering with drone startup company Zipline and expects a million drone deliveries a day in about 3 years. It anticipates Uber Eats making deliveries in Dallas and Houston by the end of the year, with the service expanding by the end of 2029. Uber also is investing in Zipline. It expects to fill Uber Eats orders in 5 to 10 minutes, cutting the typical delivery time of around 30 minutes, and it will expand service beyond urban and suburban areas. Zipline is based in South San Francisco and started out a decade ago delivering medical supplies in Rwanda.
0: Fox's Jenny Casola. I'm Lisa Lucera. This is Fox News.
6: I'm Tom from Edwardsburg. I was severely nearsighted for my entire adult life until LASIK surgery. I ended up with 20/10 vision in both eyes for 5 years. And once you've had that kind of vision, no other vision is acceptable. 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It was getting blurry. 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
8: Now, from the Glass Doctor of Indiana Weather Center, here's your Storm Alert weather forecast.
9: For tonight, we're mostly clear with a low of 60. Partly cloudy on Tuesday with a slight chance of showers late. Highs will make it to 80 degrees. And for Tuesday night, we see the rain showers moving in and sticking around for Wednesday. Wednesday, we are partly to mostly cloudy with a 50% chance of showers and storms and highs in the middle 70s. I'm WSBT 22 meteorologist Abby Wepler.
10: Right now, it's 72 degrees. This is Casey Hendrickson from The Burning Truth. Here's the scary truth. Radio, as you know it, is disappearing from cars. 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
3: Fox News, I'm John Saucier. House Democrats with a field hearing in Maine after a July ICE shooting killed a 26-year-old Johann Sebastian Duran Guerrero during a vehicle stop. Massachusetts Representative Catherine Clark criticizing the lack of body cam footage during this incident.
4: This was a random stop that quickly escalated into a killing, all with ICE's body cams off.
3: Acting ICE Director David Ventrilia issued a directive demanding body cams to be in use during vehicle stops. Speaking in Auburn, Maine, House Speaker Mike Johnson says he's holding off on making a judgment until an investigation is complete.
5: But we'll say that it is a very important principle, and I think everybody understands you have to have a secure border and you have to enforce federal immigration law. And we need to do that in a balanced way, and we need to do it in a way that makes sense.
3: Border Star Tom Homan says there's an internal review for the incident. America's listening to Fox News.
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2: Now, from the Glass Doctor of Indiana Weather Center, here's your Storm Alert weather forecast.
7: For tonight, we're mostly clear with a low of 60. Partly cloudy on Tuesday with a slight chance of showers late. Highs will make it to 80 degrees. And for Tuesday night, we see the rain showers moving in and sticking around for Wednesday. Wednesday, we are partly to mostly cloudy with a 50% chance of showers and storms and highs in the middle 70s. I'm WSBT 22 meteorologist Abby Wepler.
8: Right now, it's 71 degrees.
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right, that's going to wrap things up for today. A great Hannity, 9 Eastern tonight on the Fox News Channel. With this lady that says stealing should be legal in America, one of these crazy DSA people. We have Brianna Lyman going out to ask people if stealing should be legal. Can't believe it's a question I'm ever asking, but I am. We have Senator Eric Schmidt tonight, Greg Jarrett, Kellyanne, Aaron McGuire, Riley Gaines. We got a great show, news you'll never get from the legacy media mob. Don't miss it. Set your DVR. 9 Eastern. We'll see you tonight. We'll be back here tomorrow. Thank you for making this show possible.

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5: The talks continue. I'm Lisa LaSera, Fox News. Even as the memorandum of understanding with Iran has ended, President Trump says the U.S. is negotiating a ceasefire and again claimed the U.S. is in control of the Strait of Hormuz.
6: We have a blockade. We control it with a blockade. And I like the idea of declaring it a territory.
5: President made similar comments about the Strait last week. In an interview with Fox News earlier, he threatened Oman, which he claimed was interfering in the Iran talks, which has angered at least one member of Congress.
7: Virginia Democratic Senator Tim Kaine says he will file a war powers resolution after the August recess to protect U.S. ally Oman. Quote, President Trump is increasingly deranged in his one-man campaign to threaten and initiate wars all over the globe.
5: Fox's Lucas Tomlinson at the White House. Hawaii officials assessing the damage after Tropical Storm Lala roared through over the weekend.
8: Hawaii Governor Josh Green noting while the hurricane was downgraded to a tropical storm, it left over 28 inches of rain in parts of the state.
9: Most important thing is we didn't see significant loss of life. Some people have struggled because we haven't had services, and some people will continue to struggle if they don't have power in their homes or if they have to tend to family matters.
8: The governor noting at least 100 homes had been damaged or swept away on the Big Island. At least 100,000 are still without power.
5: Fox's Kristen Goodwin. The State Emergency Management Agency is urging people to stay off the road, saying there are still hazards in some areas, including downed power lines. The CDC says vaccination rates for kindergartners have declined, against with exceptions reaching a record high, with just over 4% of children exempted from vaccine requirements. That's up from 3.5% the previous year. This is the fourth consecutive year of rising exemption rates, mostly for non-medical reasons. The U.S. is experiencing its worst year for measles cases since 1991. 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
11: Ice Cube. TCU's Big Three season has come down to this. The Big Three Championship is coming to Charlotte. Who will be crowned the Big Three Season 9 champion? 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
12: Yay!
5: High-ranking Democrat reacts after President Trump orders a scaled-down version of military drills with South Korea.
13: The president wrote in a Truth Social post late Sunday that based on his good relationship with Kim Jong-un of North Korea, he's not happy about upcoming joint military exercises with South Korea. He said they're expensive and they send a hostile signal to a country that's been unthreatening, he writes, while he's been in office. So the president says he's asking Secretary of War Hegseth to reduce the scope of the exercises. President Trump also wrote that when he asked South Korea's president if he'd like to help in the denuclearization of Iran, he said no thanks. The ranking Democrat on the Senate Armed Services Committee, Jack Reed, called this an inane decision, calling it the flattery of a dictator and punishment of an ally for no reason beyond Trump's ego. He wrote that China and Russia are watching. Jessica Rosenthal, Fox News.
5: The Supreme Court has again turned away President Trump's push to throw out a jury's $5 million finding that he sexually abused writer E. Jean Carroll at a New York City department store in the 1990s and later defamed her. The Justice Department also asked the court to toss out a second Carroll verdict totaling $83 million. They argue he's immune from being sued over comments he made about her in 2019 while he was president. A special granola is recalled over salmonella concerns.
14: The artisan granola brand Hampton Grocers designed a special batch for breastfeeding moms. Now, 8-ounce pouches of Lactnola lactation granola being recalled after an alert from a supplier. One of its ingredients may be contaminated with salmonella. The pink stand-up pouches also sold on Amazon between this month and last October. No illness reported, but salmonella can set in 6 hours after eating contaminated foods and last from 3 to 8 days with fever, diarrhea, abdominal pains. Salmonella also commonly transmitted by handling turtles or snakes.
5: Fox's Therese Crowley. I'm Lisa Lucera. This is Fox News.
15: Now, from the Glass Doctor of Indiana Weather Center, here's your Storm Alert weather forecast.
16: For tonight, we're mostly clear with a low of 60. Partly cloudy on Tuesday with a slight chance of showers late. Highs will make it to 80 degrees. And for Tuesday night, we see the rain showers moving in and sticking around for Wednesday. Wednesday, we are partly to mostly cloudy with a 50% chance of showers and storms and highs in the middle 70s. I'm WSBT 22 meteorologist Abby Wepler.
17: Right now, it's 70 degrees.
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2: Fox News, I'm Tom Graham. 29 states are now suing Meta, accusing the social media giant of getting children hooked on its platforms like Facebook and Instagram.
3: The states accuse Meta of using addictive features like infinite scrolling, personalized recommendations, and constant notifications to keep young users coming back, even as the company knew about the potential for serious harm, including anxiety, depression, and sleep problems. Meta strongly denies that, saying, quote, "We stand by our record of creating strong protections for teens and look forward to making our case in court."
2: Fox's Claudia Cowan. Cleanup underway in Hawaii after tropical storm slammed into the islands.
4: The worst damage is on the Big Island, where more than 3 feet of rain turned streams into raging rivers, washing out roads and bridges and cutting off some communities there.
2: Fox's Katie Byrne. 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
1: Now, from the Glass Doctor of Indiana Weather Center, here's your Storm Alert weather forecast.
5: For tonight, we're mostly clear with a low of 60. Partly cloudy on Tuesday with a slight chance of showers late. Highs will make it to 80 degrees. And for Tuesday night, we see the rain showers moving in and sticking around for Wednesday. Wednesday, we are partly to mostly cloudy with a 50% chance of showers and storms and highs in the middle 70s. I'm WSBT 22 meteorologist Abby Wepler.
6: Right now at 69 degrees.
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8: Hey man, Casey Hendrickson here. I know you're used to me kind of being animated and amped up during these live endorsements, but I actually just want to sit down and talk to you about something. 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

0: Hi, it's John Simney from Michiana Morning to let you know about an exciting event coming to our area. The St. Joseph County Republican Party's annual Lincoln Day Dinner is happening Thursday, October 15th at Four Winds Hotel and Casino in South Bend. This year's featured guest is investigative reporter Nick Shirley, who gained national attention for exposing what's been called the largest taxpayer fraud scandal in United States history. And now you'll have the opportunity to hear directly from the reporter whose work has sparked a nationwide conversation, and he's bringing that same investigative focus right here, looking into potential fraud in St. Joseph County and Michiana. The Lincoln Day Dinner brings together hundreds of conservatives while supporting local Republican candidates and grassroots efforts. Tickets are available for the dinner, along with VIP experiences and corporate tables. 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
1: 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Donations to the St. Joseph County Republican Party are not tax deductible.
2: Hey, remember that one? That was big in the 60s, back when gas was like 30 cents a gallon, a house 22 grand, cigarettes a quarter a pack. But the packs came with a warning from the U.S. Surgeon General. Cigarette smoking causes lung cancer. Hey, it proved to be right. Music's changed, and so have prices. Gas is almost $3 a gallon. A decent house costs a quarter of a million, and a pack of cigarettes is about $5. But now, there's another cancer warning from the U.S. Surgeon General. Radon causes lung cancer, and radon can cause lung cancer whether you smoke or not. Radon is an invisible, odorless gas that seeps into your home from underground. 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

0: Not all liberals sitting on our asses, you know. Doesn't matter. Doesn't matter. Big tent. We got a big tent here. I know. Do I have to take a break, Rich? Are we good? I lost track here. Okay. Hakeem Jeffries says, look, I don't support everything they do, but we have a big tent. We have a broad caucus here. Cut 14. Go.
1: But do you think, though, that there is room Democratic Party under the tent of the Democratic Party for Democratic Socialists?
0: She even uses the language of the Democrats. Under the tent. You know, the big tent. Go ahead.
1: Big enough.
2: Well, listen, I don't support the DSA agenda as has been articulated by the DSA itself. Now, you're going to have individual members who have been elected in Democratic primaries. And if they are elected in the general in November, will be part of the House Democratic Caucus. It's going to be a broad caucus. There will be progressives. There will be New Dems. There will be Blue Dogs. What I'm excited about are the
0: blue
2: candidates.
0: Dogs. Those blue dogs. Where are those blue dogs? Where are both of them? Go ahead.
2: Running to flip seats in November to deliver us a majority that pushes back against Donald Trump's extremists.
0: He's so desperate to be Speaker of the House. He is so desperate. And the Democrats are so desperate to take the majority to really destroy the country. That's what their agenda is. Anti-Constitution. Oh, yeah. Anti-Declaration. Anti-our various constitutional institutions. Anti-border. Anti-border enforcement and ICE. Anti-cop. Isolationists. Oh, this will be fantastic. They want a massive increase on you, Mr. and Mrs. America. Don't listen to this crap. Oh, the billionaires. Yeah. Everywhere they go, they raise taxes massively. Those massive taxes in California, they're not just on billionaires. Those massive taxes in New York, they're not just on billionaires. No, they're on you, Mr. and Mrs. America. They're going to do massive spending in the face of massive debt, massive interest on the debt. I'm using the word massive, have you noticed? They're going to drive this nation right over the edge. They really are. That's what they're going to do with their damnable promises. You can sit on your ass all day. We'll take care of your health care. We'll take care of your food. We'll make sure you have good housing and free transportation. We'll just get those billionaires, you know. You see, part of the problem that is never discussed, you ready for this, is the attack on the psychology and the spirit of the American people. Marxism, Islamism, socialism, all those isms, they are an attack on the very nature and spirit of our country. Hard work, individualism, make of what you want of your career and your life, merit, success. You may fall back, you may get, you know, you may lose a few, but just stand back up, brush yourself off, and go get it. That's all gone, according to these people. Somebody should be there to subsidize you. I mean, I want you to think about that. It's like, I think to myself, if we really had a World War II moment, and we had to put in a draft, which would be shocking that even Congress would go along with that, how many young people do you think would show up? I don't think a lot of them would. Do you, Mr. Producer? I really don't. He agrees. I don't see it. I don't think they would. In defense of themselves and their own country. There's not a put down. I'm just doing an analysis. I see what I see and I hear what I hear. And I believe it. And if you look online, it's very depressing for the most part. Yes, we're in decline. Admit it. Just deal with it. Well, you can admit that we're in decline, but don't manage it. We got to fight our way out of it. And in some ways, we are in decline. Our educational system, the radicals have taken over, right? Our immigration system, the president put an end to all this crap, but these people are still here. We'll be right back.
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8: Fox News, I'm Ted Lindner. A 60-day U.S. ceasefire with Iran expired today, but the agreement collapsed several weeks ago as violence continues on both sides regardless of the deal. A permanent peace solution continues to evade negotiators.
9: President Trump is still sounding bullish, telling Fox News, quote, they should put up the white flag of surrender. President Trump clearly feels that the U.S. naval blockade is having a cumulative effect on Iran's economy.
8: Fox's Jonathan Hunt, and there's a possible new development in the death of actress Hayden Panettiere. A 911 dispatch recording referenced an apparent overdose and cardiac arrest Sunday. However, an overdose has not been confirmed as her cause of death. An autopsy found no signs of trauma, and the coroner said the official cause and manner of death remain pending further testing. Authorities say there are no signs of foul play. 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
10: For tonight, we're mostly clear with a low of 60. Partly cloudy on Tuesday with a slight chance of showers late. Highs will make it to 80 degrees. And for Tuesday night, we see the rain showers moving in and sticking around for Wednesday. Wednesday, we are partly to mostly cloudy with a 50% chance of showers and storms and highs in the middle 70s. I'm WSBT 22 meteorologist Abby Wepler.
11: Right now it's 67 degrees.
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0: you. Alyssa Rosenheck, you're going to love this book, whomever you are. You're going to love this book. And I think this is going to turn out to be a classic. I truly do. I think this book is going to turn out to be a classic. It's endorsed by Sandra, or her friend Sandy Hege Parker of Hege Ministries, Flora Hassan Nahom, Dr. Sheila Nazarin. She's great. You've seen her on Fox. My wife, oh, she's really great. Rankin Sherling, Ph.D., Associate Director of Declaration of Independence Center for the Study of American Freedom at the University of Mississippi. I'm telling you, you are going to love this book. If you trust me, and I hope you do by now, I know authors and I know books. And this book, you're going to have trouble putting down. As a matter of fact, my wife keeps trying to grab it from me, and I'll give it to her after the show. But I want to encourage you to get it on Amazon.com right now, White Blonde Jew. But Mark, I'm Christian. You'll see it applies to a lot of you too. White Blonde Jew. But Mark, I'm a brunette. Folks, check it out. You're going to love this book, White Blonde Jew, Amazon.com. Grab it now because it comes out tomorrow. 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Well, ladies and gentlemen, it's been a blast. 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
3: Hi, it's John Sibney from Michiana Morning. So let you know about an exciting event coming to our area. The St. Joseph County Republican Party's annual Lincoln Day Dinner is happening Thursday, October 15th at Four Winds Hotel and Casino in South Bend. This year's featured guest is investigative reporter Nick Shirley, who gained national attention for exposing what's been called the largest taxpayer fraud scandal in United States history. And now you'll have the opportunity to hear directly from the reporter whose work has sparked a nationwide conversation, and he's bringing that same investigative focus right here, looking into potential fraud in St. Joseph County and Michiana. The Lincoln Day Dinner brings together hundreds of conservatives while supporting local Republican candidates and grassroots efforts. 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
1: This commercial has been paid for by the St. Joseph County Republican Party, not authorized by any candidate or candidates committee. Donations to the St. Joseph County Republican Party are not tax deductible.
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5: A truce expires. I'm Sue Guzman, Fox News. 60-day interim ceasefire deal between the U.S. and Iran expiring, with both sides standing firm in their positions and no new agreement in sight. Meanwhile, President Trump says Iran wants a deal with the U.S., but he says it remains unwilling to accept what he described as necessary terms, as we hear from Fox's Jonathan Hunt.
6: President Trump is still sounding bullish, telling Fox News, quote, they should put up the white flag of surrender. I have no time schedule. I'm not in a hurry. President Trump clearly feels that the U.S. naval blockade is having a cumulative effect on Iran's economy and might ultimately bring Iranian officials to the table. From Iran's words, that does not seem likely anytime soon.
5: A spokesperson for the Islamic Revolutionary Guard Corps says the U.S. needs to accept their failure to prevent further losses. White House Middle East negotiator Jared Kushner wrapped up a meeting with both Israeli leader Benjamin Netanyahu and Hamas leadership as the administration is pushing for a permanent ceasefire deal in Gaza.
7: They said all the right things, and so we're going to give them a chance to perform, but it's going to have to be based on actions and steps, and I hope it will be true.
5: Officials signaling moderate optimism after the talks, but offered no concrete commitment by Israel. President Trump has ordered the Pentagon to cut back on military exercises with South Korea. The president also said the drill sent an inappropriate and hostile signal to North Korea. The president blames the South for refusing to help protect U.S. ships in the Strait of Hormuz from Iranian attacks.
8: You know, when you ask somebody, would you like to give us a hand, and they say, no thanks, and then we're guarding them from a country and paying ourselves billions of dollars, costing us billions and billions of dollars to protect not only them, but other countries.
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5: The government is becoming increasingly concerned about the threats posed by drones coming across the southern border. Fox's Brooke Taylor reports.
19: Drones, cheap, increasingly sophisticated, and now Border Patrol says an almost daily tool of the cartels. El Paso's border chief says the technology is rapidly evolving. Officials are now focused on what comes next, warning the same technology could be used to target Americans or critical infrastructure. At a Texas Senate hearing, drone expert Michael McGee warned some of the most advanced drones can be built with commercial parts bought online for just hundreds of dollars while giving off little or no signal. Back in Washington, Congress has put $500 million toward helping state and local authorities detect and track drone threats.
5: The CBP and the Texas Department of Public Safety use their own drones for surveillance. A scheduling change is delaying the beginning of the Luigi Mangione state trial for the murder of a healthcare CEO.
13: Mangione's state case in New York will not get underway September 8th as previously scheduled. State Justice Gregory Caro is being urged by Mangione's defense team to dismiss murder and weapons counts. It comes after last week's federal proceeding where Mangione pleaded guilty to stalking charges. The defense argues the state trial would amount to being tried twice for the same crime, or double jeopardy, which is prohibited. The Manhattan DA and Mangione's defense will submit motions in October. Mangione's next court appearance, December 10th. In New York, Grinnell Scott, Fox News.
5: And a possible new development in the death of actress Hayden Panettiere. 911 dispatch recording referenced an apparent overdose and cardiac arrest. However, an overdose has not been confirmed as her cause of death. Toxicology tests are pending. I'm Sue Guzman. This is Fox News.
14: Now, from the Glass Doctor of Indiana Weather Center, here's your Storm Alert weather forecast.
16: For tonight, we're mostly clear with a low of 60. Partly cloudy on Tuesday with a slight chance of showers late. Highs will make it to 80 degrees. And for Tuesday night, we see the rain showers moving in and sticking around for Wednesday. Wednesday, we are partly to mostly cloudy with a 50% chance of showers and storms and highs in the middle 70s. I'm WSBT 22 meteorologist Abby Wepler.
17: Right now at 64 degrees.
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0: 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Jews, Christians, patriotic Americans. That's it. 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
3: Fox News, I'm Ted Lindner. There's a possible new development in the death of actress Hayden Panettiere. Agreement collapsed several weeks ago as violence continues on both sides, regardless of the deal. A permanent peace solution continues to evade negotiators.
4: President Trump is still sounding bullish, telling Fox News, quote, they should put up the white flag of surrender. President Trump clearly feels that the U.S. naval blockade is having a cumulative effect on Iran's economy.
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5: For tonight, we're mostly clear with a low of 60. Partly cloudy on Tuesday with a slight chance of showers late. Highs will make it to 80 degrees. And for Tuesday night, we see the rain showers moving in and sticking around for Wednesday. Wednesday, we are partly to mostly cloudy with a 50% chance of showers and storms and highs in the middle 70s. I'm WSBT 22 meteorologist Abby Wepler.
6: Right now at 64 degrees.
7: Hi, it's John Simney from Michiana Mornings to let you know about an exciting event coming to our area. The St. Joseph County Republican Party's annual Lincoln Day Dinner is happening Thursday, October 15th at Four Winds Hotel and Casino in South Bend. This year's featured guest is investigative reporter Nick Shirley, who gained national attention for exposing what's been called the largest taxpayer fraud scandal in United States history. And now you'll have the opportunity to hear directly from the reporter whose work has sparked a nationwide conversation, and he's bringing that same investigative focus right here, looking into potential fraud in St. Joseph County and Michiana. The Lincoln Day Dinner brings together hundreds of conservatives while supporting local Republican candidates and grassroots efforts. 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
7: Hi, it's John Simney from Michiana Mornings to let you know about an exciting event coming to our area. The St. Joseph County Republican Party's annual Lincoln Day Dinner is happening Thursday, October 15th at Four Winds Hotel and Casino in South Bend. This year's featured guest is investigative reporter Nick Shirley, who gained national attention for exposing what's been called the largest taxpayer fraud scandal in United States history. And now you'll have the opportunity to hear directly from the reporter whose work has sparked a nationwide conversation, and he's bringing that same investigative focus right here, looking into potential fraud in St. Joseph County and Michiana. The Lincoln Day Dinner brings together hundreds of conservatives while supporting local Republican candidates and grassroots efforts. Tickets are available for the dinner, along with VIP experiences and corporate tables. 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
8: 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Donations to the St. Joseph County Republican Party are not tax deductible.
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0: Hi, it's John Simney from Michiana Morning to let you know about an exciting event coming to our area. The St. Joseph County Republican Party's annual Lincoln Day Dinner is happening Thursday, October 15th at Four Winds Hotel and Casino in South Bend. This year's featured guest is investigative reporter Nick Shirley, who gained national attention for exposing what's been called the largest taxpayer fraud scandal in United States history. And now you'll have the opportunity to hear directly from the reporter whose work has sparked a nationwide conversation, and he's bringing that same investigative focus right here, looking into potential fraud in St. Joseph County and Michiana. The Lincoln Day Dinner brings together hundreds of conservatives while supporting local Republican candidates and grassroots efforts. 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
4: The deadline is come and gone. I'm Ted Lindner, Fox News. The memorandum of understanding meant to buy time for negotiations with Iran ending after 60 days on Monday. Fox's Jessica Rosenthal with more.
5: President Trump said of the now expired memorandum of understanding with Iran.
6: Well, they want to make a deal, but they're not going to make the kind of a deal that I feel is necessary.
5: He said the Strait of Hormuz is open. The U.S. blockade against Iran is working, and they are taking millions of barrels of oil out each week, despite Iranian officials' rhetoric.
6: We have total control over the Strait. Now, they can be a nuisance. They can put a mine in the water, and people don't like having mines hit their million-dollar ships, you know, etc. But the blockade has been very effective.
5: A senior Iranian official told Reuters they will shift into a full-blown offensive mode now in the Strait. Jessica Rosenthal, Fox News.
4: Actress Hayden Panettiere is dead at the age of 36. Fox's Christina Coleman with the latest details for us tonight.
7: Law enforcement sources tell TMZ that a friend of the 36-year-old actress found her unresponsive in an apartment in Greenville, South Carolina, and called 911. Panettiere was pronounced dead at the apartment. TMZ reports that Narcan was found at the scene. Officials have not confirmed her cause of death yet. She's known for her star roles in Nashville, Heroes, Remember the Titans, and much more. She also detailed the challenges she faced in a memoir, including addiction, domestic abuse, and being exploited as a child from all the stardom. She says during her battle with substance abuse, she gave custody of her daughter to her former fiance, Ukrainian boxer Vladimir Klitschko.
4: And fewer kindergartners are getting vaccinations, exemptions reaching a record high. Federal data showing this year marks the fourth consecutive year of rising exemption rates, mostly due to non-medical reasons. 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
4: Florida's primary is today, Tuesday, where party voters pick nominees for statewide and congressional races. Fox's Evan Brown's got more from Miami.
12: Both Democrats and Republicans in Florida will pick party nominees today in races for governor, U.S. Senate, and for Congress in new congressional districts following redistricting intended to be advantageous to the GOP. Some races within both parties include candidates accused of anti-Semitism, and some races pit so-called establishment Democratic incumbents against Democratic Socialist back challengers. Florida's primary is closed, meaning voters needed to register with a party in advance. Between mail-in and early voting, more than 2 million ballots have already been cast before today. In Miami, Evan Brown, Fox News.
4: Primary is also being held in Alaska and Wyoming on Tuesday as well. Cleanup underway in Hawaii this week after Lala swept through the islands. Fox's Katie Byrne in Honolulu with more.
13: For some communities, recovery could take weeks or even months. Here on the island of Oahu, we're seeing trees down and truckloads of debris being hauled away. Severino Soriano has the day off because of a tree that came down at the cafe he works at.
14: Took out a lot of the power lines that are up in the mountains and stuff like that.
13: The worst damage is on the Big Island, where more than 3 feet of rain turned streams into raging rivers, washing out roads and bridges and cutting off some communities there. And as recovery begins, officials are already watching another area of low pressure far east of Hawaii that could develop this week. In Honolulu, Katie Byrne, Fox Weather.
4: The governor says officials will decide whether or not to close schools for the rest of the week. And ICE is proposing liability insurance for local police officers who make immigration arrests. The plan would cover up to $500,000 in personal liability, with ICE reimbursing officers for the cost. Critics say it could reduce accountability for misconduct. I'm Ted Lindner. This is Fox News.
15: Now, from the Glass Doctor of Indiana Weather Center, here's your Storm Alert weather forecast.
16: For tonight, we're mostly clear with a low of 60. Partly cloudy on Tuesday with a slight chance of showers late. Highs will make it to 80 degrees. And for Tuesday night, we see the rain showers moving in and sticking around for Wednesday. Wednesday, we are partly to mostly cloudy with a 50% chance of showers and storms and highs in the middle 70s. I'm WSBT 22 meteorologist Abby Wepler.
17: Right now it's 63 degrees.
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4: News. I'm Sue Guzman. 29 states are now suing Meta, accusing the social media giant of getting children hooked on its platforms like Facebook and Instagram.
5: The states accuse Meta of using addictive features like infinite scrolling, personalized recommendations, and constant notifications to keep young users coming back, even as the company knew about the potential for serious harm, including anxiety, depression, and sleep problems. Meta strongly denies that, saying, quote, "We stand by our record of creating strong protections for teens and look forward to making our case in court."
4: Fox's Claudia Cowan. Cleanup underway in Hawaii when a tropical storm slammed into the island.
6: The worst damage is on the Big Island, where more than 3 feet of rain turned streams into raging rivers, washing out roads and bridges and cutting off some communities there.
4: That's Fox's Katie Byrne reporting. 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
0: Now, from the Glass Doctor of Indiana Weather Center, here's your Storm Alert weather forecast.
7: For tonight, we're mostly clear with a low of 60. Partly cloudy on Tuesday with a slight chance of showers late. Highs will make it to 80 degrees. And for Tuesday night, we see the rain showers moving in and sticking around for Wednesday. Wednesday, we are partly to mostly cloudy with a 50% chance of showers and storms and highs in the middle 70s. I'm WSBT 22 meteorologist Abby Wepler.
8: Right now, it's 62 degrees.
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10: The
16: Farmer went down to Georgia. He was looking for a soul to steal. He was in a bind because he was way behind and he was willing to make a deal. When he came across this young man sawing on a fiddle and playing it hot, and the devil jumped up on a hickory stump and said, "Boy, let me tell you what. I guess you didn't know it, but I'm a fiddle player too. And if you'd care to take a dare, I'll make a bet with you. Now you play pretty good fiddle, boy, but give the devil his due. I bet a fiddle of gold against your soul because I think I'm better than you." The boy said, "My name's Johnny, and it might be a sin, but I'll take your bet, you're gonna regret, because I'm the best as ever been."

0: I'm Tom from Edwardsburg. I was severely nearsighted for my entire adult life until LASIK surgery. I ended up with 20/10 vision in both eyes for 5 years. And once you've had that kind of vision, no other vision is acceptable. Well, 3-4 years ago, my vision started to degrade. It was getting blurry. Dr. Jennifer tried different prescriptions. She suggested seeing a cataract surgeon. Well, last February, she asked me if I would try a procedure for dry eye, which I did not know I had. She did a series of tests and showed me the results, and they're permanently dry, and you cannot feel it, but the treatment was amazing. And I have told my friends, and I've told people in Edwardsburg, she went way over and above, I thought. How do you thank someone who's giving you your vision back? There's no way you can do it properly.
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5: Diplomatic stalemate. I'm Sue Guzman, Fox News. 60-day interim ceasefire deal between the U.S. and Iran expiring, with both sides standing firm in their positions and no new agreement in sight. Meanwhile, President Trump says Iran wants a deal with the U.S., but remains unwilling to accept what he described as necessary terms, as we hear from Fox's Jonathan Hunt.
6: President Trump is still sounding bullish, telling Fox News, quote, they should put up the white flag of surrender. I have no time schedule. I'm not in a hurry. President Trump clearly feels that the U.S. naval blockade is having a cumulative effect on Iran's economy and might ultimately bring Iranian officials to the table. From Iran's words, that does not seem likely anytime soon.
5: The Islamic Revolutionary Guard Corps says the U.S. needs to accept their failure to prevent further losses. White House Middle East negotiator Jared Kushner wrapping up a meeting with both Israeli leader Benjamin Netanyahu and Hamas leadership as the administration pushes for a permanent ceasefire deal in Gaza.
7: They said all the right things, and so we're going to give them a chance to perform, but it's going to have to be based on actions and steps. And I hope it will be true.
5: Officials indicating moderate optimism after the talks, despite no agreement being reached. President Trump has ordered the Pentagon to cut back on military exercises with South Korea. The president also says the military drill sent an inappropriate and hostile signal to North Korea. He blamed South Korea for refusing to help U.S. protect ships in the Strait of Hormuz from Iranian attacks.
8: You know, when you ask somebody, would you like to give us a hand, and they say, no, thanks. And then we're guarding them from a country and paying ourselves billions of dollars, costing us billions and billions of dollars to protect not only them, but other countries.
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5: Opening statements in California Tuesday as Meta faces another trial over child safety concerns.
6: The attorneys general of California, Colorado, Kentucky, and New Jersey claim that Meta deliberately made its Instagram and Facebook platforms harmfully addictive for children. They want the judge to impose a long list of restrictions on how the platforms operate for minors, as well as up to $1.4 trillion in penalties. Meta says, quote, rather than sticking to the facts or the law, the states have instead decided to chase an outlandish payout. We stand by our record of creating strong protections for teens.
5: Fox Business's Ashley Webster. Scheduling change, delaying the beginning of the Luigi Mangione state trial for the murder of a healthcare CEO.
21: Mangione's state case in New York will not get underway September 8th as previously scheduled. State Justice Gregory Caro is being urged by Mangione's defense team to dismiss murder and weapons counts. It comes after last week's federal proceeding where Mangione pleaded guilty to stalking charges. The defense argues the state trial would amount to being tried twice for the same crime or double jeopardy, which is prohibited. The Manhattan DA and Mangione's defense will submit motions in October. Mangione's next court appearance, December 10th. In New York, Grinnell Scott, Fox News.
5: High school student killed, a fellow student and himself in a school shooting in the southern Philippines on Monday. School shooting in the Philippines back in June left three high school students dead. And opening statements began Monday on the Tupac Shakur murder trial in Las Vegas. Prosecutors say Dwayne Keith D. Davis orchestrated the 1996 shooting as an act of revenge, but didn't pull the trigger. Davis has pleaded not guilty. I'm Sue Guzman. This is Fox News.
9: Now, from the Glass Doctor of Indiana Weather Center, here's your Storm Alert weather forecast.
22: For tonight, we're mostly clear with a low of 60. Partly cloudy on Tuesday with a slight chance of showers late. Highs will make it to 80 degrees. And for Tuesday night, we see the rain showers moving in and sticking around for Wednesday. Wednesday, we are partly to mostly cloudy with a 50% chance of showers and storms and highs in the middle 70s. I'm WSBT 22 meteorologist Abby Wepler.
23: Right now, it's 62 degrees.
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1: Fox News, I'm Ted Linder. Cleanup continues in Hawaii after a tropical storm slammed into the islands this weekend.
2: The worst damage is on the Big Island, where more than 3 feet of rain turned streams into raging rivers, washing out roads and bridges and cutting off some communities there.
1: Fox's Katie Byrne. A 60-day U.S. ceasefire with Iran expired Monday, but the agreement collapsed several weeks ago as violence continues on both sides. Regardless of the deal, a permanent peace solution continues to evade negotiators.
3: President Trump is still sounding bullish, telling Fox News, quote, they should put up the white flag of surrender. President Trump clearly feels that the U.S. naval blockade is having a cumulative effect on Iran's economy.
1: Fox's Jonathan Hunt. In a possible new development in the death of actress Hayden Panettiere, 911 dispatch recording referenced an apparent overdose. However, an overdose has not been confirmed. 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
4: For tonight, we're mostly clear with a low of 60. Partly cloudy on Tuesday with a slight chance of showers late. Highs will make it to 80 degrees. And for Tuesday night, we see the rain showers moving in and sticking around for Wednesday. Wednesday, we are partly to mostly cloudy with a 50% chance of showers and storms and highs in the middle 70s. I'm WSBT 22 meteorologist Abby Wepler.
5: Right now, it's 61 degrees.

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4: BMOU comes to an end. I'm Ted Lindner, Fox News. The Memorandum of Understanding meant to buy time for negotiation with Iran ending after 60 days on Monday. Fox's Jessica Rosenthal with the details.
5: President Trump said of the now expired Memorandum of Understanding with Iran.
6: Well, they want to make a deal, but they're not going to make the kind of a deal that I feel is necessary.
5: He said the Strait of Hormuz is open. The U.S. blockade against Iran is working, and they are taking millions of barrels of oil out each week, despite Iranian officials' rhetoric.
6: We have total control over the Strait. Now, they can be a nuisance. They can put a mine in the water, and people don't like having mines hit their million-dollar ships, you know, etc. But the blockade has been very effective.
5: A senior Iranian official told Reuters they will shift into a full-blown offensive mode now in the Strait. Jessica Rosenthal, Fox News.
4: Actress Hayden Panettiere is dead at the age of 36. Fox's Christina Coleman with the latest details.
7: Law enforcement sources tell TMZ that a friend of the 36-year-old actress found her unresponsive in an apartment in Greenville, South Carolina, and called 911. Panettiere was pronounced dead at the apartment. TMZ reports that Narcan was found at the scene. Officials have not confirmed her cause of death yet. She's known for her star roles in Nashville, Heroes, Remember the Titans, and much more. She also detailed the challenges she faced in a memoir, including addiction, domestic abuse, and being exploited as a child from all the stardom. She says during her battle with substance abuse, she gave custody of her daughter to her former fiance, Ukrainian boxer Vladimir Klitschko.
4: Panettiere is the fifth youngest Grammy nominee as well. Fewer kindergartners are getting vaccinations, exemptions reaching a record high. Federal data showing this year marks the fourth consecutive year of rising exemption rates, mostly due to non-medical reasons. 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
8: Hello, everyone. 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Thank you for joining me for the 52-episode podcast series, The Life of Jesus.
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4: Florida's primary is today, where party voters pick nominees for statewide and congressional races. Fox's Evan Brown.
11: Both Democrats and Republicans in Florida will pick party nominees today in races for governor, U.S. Senate, and for Congress in new congressional districts following redistricting intended to be advantageous to the GOP. Some races within both parties include candidates accused of anti-Semitism, and some races pit so-called establishment Democratic incumbents against Democratic socialist-backed challengers. Florida's primary is closed, meaning voters needed to register with a party in advance. Between mail-in and early voting, more than 2 million ballots have already been cast before today. In Miami, Evan Brown, Fox News.
4: Primaries also being held in Alaska and Wyoming on Tuesday. Cleanup underway in Hawaii this week after Lala swept through the islands this weekend. Fox's Katie Byrne in Honolulu.
12: For some communities, recovery could take weeks or even months. Here on the island of Oahu, we're seeing trees down and truckloads of debris being hauled away. Severino Soriano has the day off because of a tree that came down at the cafe he works at.
13: Took out a lot of the power lines that are up in the mountains and stuff like that.
12: The worst damage is on the Big Island, where more than 3 feet of rain turned streams into raging rivers, washing out roads and bridges and cutting off some communities there. And as recovery begins, officials are already watching another area of low pressure far east of Hawaii that could develop this week. In Honolulu, Katie Byrne, Fox Weather.
4: The governor says officials will decide later on this week whether or not schools will reopen at any time this week. And ICE proposing liability insurance for local police officers who make immigration arrests. The plan would cover up to $500,000 in personal liability, with ICE reimbursing officers for the cost. Critics say it could reduce accountability for misconduct. I'm Ted Lindner. This is Fox News.
9: Now, from the Glass Doctor of Indiana Weather Center, here's your Storm Alert weather forecast.
14: For tonight, we're mostly clear with a low of 60. Partly cloudy on Tuesday with a slight chance of showers late. Highs will make it to 80 degrees. And for Tuesday night, we see the rain showers moving in and sticking around for Wednesday. Wednesday, we are partly to mostly cloudy with a 50% chance of showers and storms and highs in the middle 70s. I'm WSBT 22 meteorologist Abby Wepler.
15: Right now, it's 61 degrees.
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1: News. I'm Sue Gussman. The Treasury Department looking at new ways to hurt Tehran economically after the Memorandum of Understanding expired.
2: Secretary Scott Bessent says that he's indicating he will add more economic measures announced as early as this week. The goal to further isolate Iran. At the moment, the naval blockade for the Iranian ships is starving Iran for money it gets from oil. The sanctions currently in place, making sure that allies of the United States do not do business with Iran.
1: Fox Business's Edward Lawrence, U.S. continuing negotiations. Scheduling change is delaying the beginning of the Luigi Mangione state trial for the murder of a healthcare CEO.
3: Mangione's state case in New York will not get underway September 8th as previously scheduled. It comes after last week's federal proceeding where Mangione pleaded guilty to stalking charges.
1: Fox's Gernal Scott. 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
0: Now, from the Glass Doctor of Indiana Weather Center, here's your storm alert weather forecast.
4: For tonight, we're mostly clear with a low of 60. Partly cloudy on Tuesday with a slight chance of showers late. Highs will make it to 80 degrees. And for Tuesday night, we see the rain showers moving in and sticking around for Wednesday. Wednesday, we are partly to mostly cloudy with a 50% chance of showers and storms and highs in the middle 70s. I'm WSBT 22 meteorologist Abby Wepler.
5: Right now, it's 61 degrees.
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5: Negotiations stalled. I'm Sue Guzman, Fox News. The memorandum of understanding between the U.S. and Israel is expired. And while President Trump says we are still talking, there's been no breakthrough.
6: But they're not going to make the kind of a deal that I feel is necessary. Look, we're in there for one reason. Iran cannot have a nuclear weapon.
5: And the president insists the U.S. blockade in the Strait of Hormuz is working. Earlier, the president accused U.S. ally Oman of getting in the way of U.S. negotiations by talking with Iranians about the strait, warning that he could bomb them. White House Middle East negotiator Jared Kushner wrapping up meetings with Israeli leader Benjamin Netanyahu and Hamas leadership as the administration pushes for a permanent ceasefire deal in Gaza.
7: They said all the right things, and so we're going to give them a chance to perform, but it's going to have to be based on actions and steps, and I hope it will be true.
5: Officials signaling moderate optimism after the talks, despite no agreement reached. Latest Socialist Democratic versus Party Establishment candidate showdowns taking place today. Preview from Fox's Mike Emanuel.
8: In Florida, Congressman Jared Moskowitz is facing a challenge from the socialist left and candidate Oliver Larkin. Larkin supports Medicare for all, free college tuition, abolishing ICE, and an end to military aid to Israel. Elsewhere in Florida, Congressman Byron Donalds is facing Lieutenant Governor Jay Collins to be the GOP nominee for governor. The winner is expected to take on former Congressman David Jolly, running as a Democrat. To Alaska, where it is an open primary, the Senate race could create some confusion for voters. The sitting Republican senator is Dan S. Sullivan. Also on the ballot, a retired teacher named Dan J. Sullivan.
5: High school student killed a fellow student and himself in a school shooting in the southern Philippines Tuesday. In June, one left three high school students dead. 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
9: 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Just click listen, then swipe right and hear the latest news updates on your time. 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
5: Opening statements in California today as Meta faces another trial over child safety concerns.
13: The attorneys general of California, Colorado, Kentucky, and New Jersey claim that Meta deliberately made its Instagram and Facebook platforms harmfully addictive for children. They want the judge to impose a long list of restrictions on how the platforms operate for minors, as well as up to $1.4 trillion in penalties. Meta says, quote, rather than sticking to the facts or the law, the states have instead decided to chase an outlandish payout. We stand by our record of creating strong protections for teens.
5: Fox Business's Ashley Webster. Opening statements began Monday in the Tupac Shakur murder trial in Las Vegas.
14: Prosecutors say Davis orchestrated Shakur's death in retaliation after his nephew was beaten by Shakur and his entourage at a hotel earlier in the evening, the night of September 7th, 1996. Shakur was just 25 years old at the time. The killing of the music icon shook the hip-hop world. No one was charged in Tupac's murder until Keefe was indicted. Prosecutors say he detailed his role in the killing of Shakur in a memoir. Now, Davis pleaded not guilty, but if convicted, he faces life in prison.
5: It's Fox's Christina Coleman. Customs and Border Protection has now paused construction of a controversial border construction project in Big Bend National Park. This is after bipartisan opposition from critics who say it's destroying a pristine environmental area. And the Supreme Court has again turned down President Trump's push to throw out a jury's $5 million award, finding he sexually abused writer E. Jean Carroll at a New York City department store in the mid-1990s and later defamed her. The president paid the award in July, shortly after the High Court first denied his appeal. I'm Sue Guzman. This is Fox News.
15: Now, from the Glass Doctor of Indiana Weather Center, here's your Storm Alert weather forecast.
16: For tonight, we're mostly clear with a low of 60. Partly cloudy on Tuesday with a slight chance of showers late. Highs will make it to 80 degrees. And for Tuesday night, we see the rain showers moving in and sticking around for Wednesday. Wednesday, we are partly to mostly cloudy with a 50% chance of showers and storms and highs in the middle 70s. I'm WSBT 22 meteorologist Abby Wepler.
17: Right now, it's 60 degrees.
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19: The Iranians sometimes make commitments that they don't honor. They make a deal, they don't honor the deal.
20: We have all sorts of massive amounts of new natural gas generation capacity online. 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
21: 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Whoever replaces Leavitt will have the job for a max of 2 years and change.
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0: George, I have about 50 courses. The fifth book is out. I am constantly teaching something. There is recordings of all these courses. If someone is in need of something, they will find it at ascendthefrequencies.com.
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5: Fox News, I'm Ted Lindner. A 60-day U.S. ceasefire with Iran expired on Monday, but the agreement collapsed several weeks ago as violence continues on both sides regardless of the deal. A permanent peace solution continues to evade negotiators.
6: President Trump is still sounding bullish, telling Fox News, quote, they should put up the white flag of surrender. President Trump clearly feels that the U.S. naval blockade is having a cumulative effect on Iran's economy.
5: Fox's Jonathan Hunt. Cleanup underway in Hawaii after a tropical storm slammed into the islands this weekend.
7: The worst damage is on the Big Island, where more than 3 feet of rain turned streams into raging rivers, washing out roads and bridges and cutting off some communities there.
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0: Now, from the Glass Doctor of Indiana Weather Center, here's your storm alert weather forecast.
8: For tonight, we're mostly clear with a low of 60. Partly cloudy on Tuesday with a slight chance of showers late. Highs will make it to 80 degrees. And for Tuesday night, we see the rain showers moving in and sticking around for Wednesday. Wednesday, we are partly to mostly cloudy with a 50% chance of showers and storms and highs in the middle 70s. I'm WSBT 22 meteorologist Abby Wepler.
9: Right now, it's 61 degrees.

0: Hi, it's John Simney from Michiana Morning to let you know about an exciting event coming to our area. The St. Joseph County Republican Party's annual Lincoln Day Dinner is happening Thursday, October 15th at Four Winds Hotel and Casino in South Bend. This year's featured guest is investigative reporter Nick Shirley, who gained national attention for exposing what's been called the largest taxpayer fraud scandal in United States history. And now you'll have the opportunity to hear directly from the reporter whose work has sparked a nationwide conversation, and he's bringing that same investigative focus right here, looking into potential fraud in St. Joseph County and Michiana. The Lincoln Day Dinner brings together hundreds of conservatives while supporting local Republican candidates and grassroots efforts. Tickets are available for the dinner, along with VIP experiences and corporate tables. 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

0: Vaping is on the rise among Indiana's youth, despite the negative health effects. I'm Tammy Silverman, president and CEO of Indiana Youth Institute. Research shows that Indiana high school students are more than twice as likely to use electronic vapor products as compared to the national average. While vaping doesn't produce secondhand smoke like cigarettes, it still has many negative health effects. 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Nicotine damages the part of the brain responsible for mood, learning, and impulse control. 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
1: You. Hi, it's John Sibney from Michiana Morning. So let you know about an exciting event coming to our area. The St. Joseph County Republican Party's annual Lincoln Day Dinner is happening Thursday, October 15th at Four Winds Hotel and Casino in South Bend. This year's featured guest is investigative reporter Nick Shirley, who gained national attention for exposing what's been called the largest taxpayer fraud scandal in United States history. And now you'll have the opportunity to hear directly from the reporter whose work has sparked a nationwide conversation, and he's bringing that same investigative focus right here, looking into potential fraud in St. Joseph County and Michiana. The Lincoln Day Dinner brings together hundreds of conservatives while supporting local Republican candidates and grassroots efforts. Tickets are available for the dinner, along with VIP experiences and corporate tables. 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
2: This commercial has been paid for by the St. Joseph County Republican Party, not authorized by any candidate or candidates committee. Donations to the St. Joseph County Republican Party are not tax deductible.
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4: The MOU is over. I'm Ted Lindner, Fox News. That memorandum of understanding meant to buy time for negotiations with Iran ending Monday after 60 days. Fox's Jessica Rosenthal with more.
5: President Trump said of the now expired memorandum of understanding with Iran.
6: Well, they want to make a deal, but they're not going to make the kind of a deal that I feel is necessary.
5: He said the Strait of Hormuz is open. The U.S. blockade against Iran is working, and they are taking millions of barrels of oil out each week, despite Iranian officials' rhetoric.
6: We have total control over the Strait. Now, they can be a nuisance. They can put a mine in the water, and people don't like having mines hit their million-dollar ships, you know, etc. But the blockade has been very effective.
5: A senior Iranian official told Reuters they will shift into a full-blown offensive mode now in the Strait. Jessica Rosenthal, Fox News.
4: Meantime, actress Hayden Panettiere is dead at the age of 36. Fox's Christina Coleman with the details.
7: Law enforcement sources tell TMZ that a friend of the 36-year-old actress found her unresponsive in an apartment in Greenville, South Carolina, and called 911. Panettiere was pronounced dead at the apartment. TMZ reports that Narcan was found at the scene. Officials have not confirmed her cause of death yet. She's known for her star roles in Nashville, Heroes, Remember the Titans, and much more. She also detailed the challenges she faced in a memoir, including addiction, domestic abuse, and being exploited as a child from all the stardom. She says during her battle with substance abuse, she gave custody of her daughter to her former fiancé, Ukrainian boxer Vladimir Klitschko.
4: And fewer kindergartners are getting vaccinations. Exemptions reaching a record high. Federal data showing this year marks the fourth consecutive year of rising exemption rates, mostly due to non-medical reasons. 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
4: Cleanup is underway in Hawaii this week after Lala swept through the islands this past weekend. Fox Weather's Katie Byrne in Honolulu with more.
19: For some communities, recovery could take weeks or even months. Here on the island of Oahu, we're seeing trees down and truckloads of debris being hauled away. Severino Soriano has the day off because of a tree that came down at the cafe he works at.
20: Took out a lot of the power lines that are up in the mountains and stuff like that.
19: The worst damage is on the Big Island, where more than 3 feet of rain turned streams into raging rivers, washing out roads and bridges and cutting off some communities there. And as recovery begins, officials are already watching another area of low pressure far east of Hawaii that could develop this week. In Honolulu, Katie Byrne, Fox Weather.
4: The governor says that officials will decide this week whether to keep schools closed. Florida's primary is today, where party voters pick nominees for statewide and congressional races. Fox's Eben Brown has more from South Florida and Miami.
21: Both Democrats and Republicans in Florida will pick party nominees today in races for governor, U.S. Senate, and for Congress in new congressional districts following redistricting intended to be advantageous to the GOP. Some races within both parties include candidates accused of anti-Semitism, and some races pit so-called establishment Democratic incumbents against Democratic socialist-backed challengers. Florida's primary is closed, meaning voters needed to register with a party in advance. Between mail-in and early voting, more than 2 million ballots have already been cast before today. In Miami, Eben Brown, Fox News.
4: Primaries also being held in Alaska and Wyoming. And ICE proposing liability insurance for local police officers who make immigration arrests. The plan would cover up to $500,000 in personal liability, with ICE reimbursing officers for the cost. Critics say it could reduce accountability for misconduct. I'm Ted Lindner. This is Fox News.
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22: Good morning. MNC News time is 5 minutes after 5 o'clock. I'm Tommy Lee in the MNC News Center. Welcome to Tuesday, the 18th of August. The news continues with a look at our top local stories here on Michiana Mornings. An Elkhart County man is facing a conspiracy to commit murder charge after investigators say he allegedly tried to arrange the killing of another person.
23: Monday, about 34-year-old Reese Barrett. They say Barrett allegedly recruited somebody to carry out the killing and instructed that person to get an assault rifle and shoot the intended victim. The two met the following day, with police providing the informant with audio and video recording equipment. Investigators say Barrett provided additional instructions during that meeting. Detectives later stopped Barrett's vehicle near Pinebrook Drive South and County Road 6 and arrested him. WSBT reports Barrett's being held on a $500,000 bond and is scheduled for an initial court hearing next week. John Simney, MNC News.
22: A Knox man is facing child molesting charges. Officers were called to a disturbance on South Prettyman Street back on August 3rd. During the investigation, officers received information about the alleged sexual abuse of a child. 28-year-old Hunter Cole was charged last Monday with two counts of child molesting. He's being held at the Stark County Justice Center on a $100,000 cash bond. The Michigan City Police are investigating a hit-and-run that left a pedestrian with life-threatening injuries.
24: Officers were called to the Ramada Inn parking lot shortly after 8 Friday night. Police say an adult pedestrian was struck by a black truck, which then left the scene. The victim was taken by air to a regional hospital for specialized treatment. Police say they don't have any additional identifying information about the truck at this time. Brian Ford, MNC News.
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22: Well, on the roads, the biggest situation at the moment is downtown Goshen, which is usually the case in the 5 o'clock hour. Lincoln Way East in the downtown area, as well as College Avenue, both seeing some brake lights. So be prepared for that this morning. Otherwise, we look pretty good. Toll road bypass moving smoothly. We do have construction you're going to want to keep in mind today.
25: NIPSCO crews have closed the westbound lane of Jackson Road in the 400 block for gas pipeline work.
11: Bissell Street has restrictions for a water leak in the street. Detour Soarin' and North Arthur. And Penn Avenue in Mishawaka is closed just south of the intersection of East 12th Street for utility work. Detour Merrifield, Union, 16th, and Prism Valley. If you see a crash or a backup, call or text us at 574-2595-953.
3: Now, from the Glass Doctor of Indiana Weather Center, here's your Storm Alert weather forecast.
13: Mostly sunny skies today. We'll see increasing clouds and a chance of rain late in the day. High temperatures right around 80 degrees. This evening and overnight tonight, we'll see scattered showers and a few thunderstorms. Lows drop down to 66. And then for Wednesday, rain in the morning and then partly cloudy in the afternoon with a high of 75. I'm WSBT 22 Chief Meteorologist Carrie Pujol.
22: Thank you, Carrie. We have 61 degrees this morning, and on the way in 60 seconds, more big changes about to take place on State Road 2. 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
25: Everybody, Casey Hendrickson here. The school year has just started and AI slop is already ruining it. We'll talk about that and more Tuesday, 3 to 6 on MNC.
22: 5:10 MNC News Time, and this portion of Michiana Mornings is brought to you by the R&B Car Company. 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More students are headed back to the classroom today as the new school year is getting underway across the region. Today in Michigan, Centerville Public Schools welcomes students back for their first day, which is also a half day for students. As more schools return to session, drivers are reminded to slow down and use extra caution around school zones, crosswalks, and school buses. Drivers in LaPorte County should expect some changes along State Road 2.
11: Construction is beginning on a new interchange at State Road 2 and Larison Boulevard and Strawberry Road. The westbound passing lane is closing, and drivers should expect additional lane shifts as work continues. At least one lane will remain open in each direction. Strawberry will close south of State Road 2, and access to Larison Boulevard will be limited. The new diverging Diamond interchange is expected to open in late 2027. Victor Garcia, MNC News.
22: Drivers, meanwhile, should also expect lane restrictions on US 35 south of Winnemac this week. Crews are scheduled to begin surface work on Monday on US 35 between State Road 119 and State Road 16. That work is expected to last about 4 days with lane restrictions in place during construction. NDOT has not said whether the project will move forward as scheduled given the significant flooding around Winnemac. One person was killed in a three-semi crash on US 30 in Pierston. Kosciuszko County deputies say two westbound semis were stopped at State Road 13 around 8:15 Sunday night when a third semi rear-ended one truck and then struck the other. The driver of that third semi, 65-year-old Richard Bacorn of Orland Park, Illinois, died of his injuries. The other two drivers were not hurt. And nearly 90 years after Amelia Earhart vanished over the Pacific, researchers from Indiana hope that a mysterious object spotted from space could finally help to solve one of aviation's greatest almost 100-year-old mysteries.
0: Researchers from Purdue University and the Archaeological Legacy Institute will head to the remote Pacific island of Nikumaroro this October. Their target is the Toraya object, an unusual shape spotted in satellite images of the island's lagoon. Researchers want to determine whether it could be the remains of Earhart's Lockheed Electra. Earhart and navigator Fred Noonan disappeared in 1937 while attempting to fly around the world. One theory holds they landed on that island after failing to reach Howland Island. A 16-person team plans to inspect the object firsthand, searching for evidence that could finally reveal what happened. Angelo Bavaro, Fox News.
22: On the way next, we've got the top trending stories of the morning and a look at your forecast. MNC News Time is 5:13.
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22: MNC News Time 5:15. Indiana's poultry industry has been declared free of highly pathogenic avian influenza after a four-year battle. The state cleared a mandatory waiting period with zero new detections, leading to the lifting of control areas and surveillance zones. The status will ease export barriers and trade bottlenecks for Indiana poultry products. And privacy advocate groups are attempting to mobilize people this week against law enforcement's growing use of license plate cameras.
21: A number of groups are calling for a week of action against the use by police agencies of a growing network of cameras that can read license plates and catalog information about cars, such as make and model. The cameras are installed by a company called Flock Safety. Law enforcement says they're useful in tracking movements of suspects in everything from bank robberies to child abductions. Opponents say the devices allow mass surveillance of the public with no warrant and no way of opting out. Organizers of the so-called Deflock movement are advising people to organize protests and attend local government meetings. Police remind that vandalizing the cameras is a crime. Eben Brown, Fox News.
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3: Now, Monteith's Best One Tire and Auto Care Center. More than tires, traffic update.
22: Still seeing some slowdowns in Goshen along Lincoln Way East, also along College Avenue, so be prepared for that. Everything else looks good, though, so far. Nothing else out of the ordinary. Some construction to keep in mind today.
11: West Indiana Avenue is closed at an address in the 1200 block for a water service line leak. Detour with Walnut, Sample, and Prairie. California Avenue is closed at an address in the 1200 block for a water service line leak repair. And there are closures for speed bump installations in the 900 and 1100 blocks of North Niles Avenue. If you see a crash or a backup, call or text us at 574-2595-953.
3: Now, from the Glass Doctor of Indiana Weather Center, here's your Storm Alert weather forecast.
13: Mostly sunny skies today. We'll see increasing clouds and a chance of rain late in the day. High temperatures right around 80 degrees. This evening and overnight tonight, we'll see scattered showers and a few thunderstorms. Lows drop down to 66. And then for Wednesday, rain in the morning and then partly cloudy in the afternoon with a high of 75. I'm WSBT 22 Chief Meteorologist Carrie Pujol.
22: Thanks, Carrie. 60 degrees this morning, and on the way next, we explore the American countryside. 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
2: 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They have memorized the Communist Manifesto. 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Always put out there inequality. Always put out there the top 1%. They speak the same way because it's easy to draw appeal that way.
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9: It was named after Pump.
8: That's the nickname of Jean-Baptiste Charbonneau, the son of Sacagawea and Toussaint Charbonneau, who were interpreters on the expedition with Lewis and Clark.
9: Pomp was born on February 10th of 1805 at the Mandan Villages. It was just a couple of months old when Lewis and Clark resumed their journey up the Missouri River that year. Ron Garrison is a park ranger for the Bureau of Land Management at Pompey's Pillar National Monument, a natural sandstone tower rising above the plain in southeastern Montana. Lewis and Clark probably never expected to take a baby on their journey, but it became a necessity.
8: They wanted to take Sacagawea along because they needed an interpreter when they reached the Shoshone village over at the mountains so they could acquire horses. Sacagawea was a Shoshone.
9: In 1806, the Charbonneaus stayed in the Mandan villages rather than traveling further down the river. Clark offered to take the boy with him to St. Louis, but the family decided to wait until he was 5 years old to take him up on that offer.
8: He goes to a Catholic school, learns Latin, mathematics, English. He does pretty well. When he's about 15, he's with his father at an Indian village on the Arkansas River, and he meets Prince Paul Wilhelm of Württemberg, Germany. And the prince is so impressed with this young man that he takes him back.

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4: On the roads, little to talk about. Downtown Goshen is busy as usual, but starting to mellow out a bit. We're still seeing some delays at the intersection of Pike and 3rd, but otherwise we look good. Toll Road bypass moving smoothly. As far as the weather goes, today we're looking for sunshine. 80. Tomorrow, showers, maybe a thunderstorm, high around 78. Right now, we have 61 degrees as we head for the pump.
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5: 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In Goshen, 359 at the Meyer on Elkhart Road. In Granger, it's 365 at the Phillips 66 on 23 and Fur, and 334 at Costco. In Plymouth, it's 349 at the Murphy USA on North Oak Road. And in Niles, 413 at the Murphy USA on South 11th. 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
6: I'm Elizabeth McDonald, and this is the Fox Business Report.
7: Stocks kicking off the new trading week lower on rising oil prices, U.S.-Iran tensions, and as consumer stocks tumbled. The Dow down 273 points, the Nasdaq lower by 84, S&P 500 down 41. Home Depot will be releasing earnings before the opening bell this morning. The home improvement retailer will be among a batch of other big retailers reporting financial results this week. William McGough, Chief Investment Officer of Prime Capital Financial, will be watching for how consumers are holding up.
8: In my opinion, the consumer has arguably been the weak link here, with earnings driving the course higher. But AI is really taking over most of GDP, where the consumer used to be 70% of the GDP. So we're going to be watching those numbers this week and ultimately adjusting how we react to that.
7: Also reporting earnings today, Klarna and Toll Brothers. That's your Fox Business Report. I'm Hillary Barsky, invested in you.
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10: Partly sunny and largely dry across the Hoosier State here for your Tuesday. I'm Chief Meteorologist Ryan Martin with Hoosier Ag Today's Indiana Farm Forecast. The state starts a sunny, warm, and dry everywhere, but we're starting to see a minor disturbance try and come through southern Minnesota, southern Wisconsin, northern Illinois here later this afternoon. And I think as we get closer to sunset, we'll probably start to see a few scattered showers and thunderstorms nose into northwest Indiana. The rest of the state is precipitation-free, and then through tomorrow, we see that moisture come through everywhere else. Right now, I think a quarter to 1 inch can be seen. The only way we get to the upper end of the range is with stronger thunderstorms. I don't think that is a big story or potential right now, but I will not rule it out given the way our atmosphere is primed with the moisture that we've seen in the past week to 10 days already. We see this moisture linger over the Ohio

0: river through Thursday into early Friday. The rest of the state dries down. Next chance of moisture hits for the weekend. I'm Ryan Martin.
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2: It's August 18th, and this is your Fox Daily Snapshot. Today is Never Give Up Day, which can be easier said than done. Stay motivated, be positive, and don't quit. Also on this day in 2020, Joe Biden, formally nominated as the Democratic Party's presidential candidate.
3: Well, thank you very, very much. From the bottom of my heart, thank you all. It means the world to me and my family.
2: This taking place during the first ever virtual convention due to the COVID-19 pandemic. Larry Bird, one of the greatest basketball players of all time, retires on this day in 1992 at the age of 35 after winning gold 10 days earlier as part of the Dream Team in the Barcelona Olympics. Born on this day in 1952, actor Patrick Swayze of Roadhouse, Ghost, and Dirty Dancing.
4: Nobody puts baby in the corner. 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This year, somebody told me not to. So I'm going to do my kind of dancing.
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5: Fox News, I'm Sue Guzman. Primaries will be held in several states today. In Florida, three Democratic socialists are looking to upset some mainstream Democrats. Primaries are also being held in Alaska, Wyoming, and California. Opening statements on tap today in a federal lawsuit against social media giant Meta. 29 states now suing, accusing it of getting children hooked on its platforms, Instagram and Facebook.
6: The states accuse Meta of using addictive features like infinite scrolling, personalized recommendations, and constant notifications to keep young users coming back, even as the company knew about the potential for serious harm, including anxiety, depression, and sleep problems. Meta strongly denies that, saying, quote, "We stand by our record of creating strong protections for teens and look forward to making our case in court."
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1: 5:32 MNC News Time. I'm Tommy Lee in the MNC News Center. Michiana Mornings continues with a look at our top local stories. Heavy rain triggered massive flooding across Indiana, where at least seven people were killed. Executive Director of Hamilton County Emergency Operations, Chad Pennett, says that the White River near Indianapolis hit record levels.
8: It went to 24.6 feet. The previous record in 1913 was 23.8 feet. So we increased that by nearly a foot.
1: The Trump administration has approved an emergency declaration for Indiana to provide federal disaster assistance. Many residents in Gary are remaining without power after NIPSCO temporarily halted restoration work following gunfire aimed at a utility vehicle.
9: Gary police say the incident happened around 1:30 Saturday morning on Rutledge Street. Officers say the vehicle was struck twice. No utility workers were hurt. Police are investigating and looking for evidence that could help determine whether the shooting was intentional or targeted. NIPSCO says it's working with police and gathering more information. Brian Ford, MNC News.
1: 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A 68-year-old woman has died following a house fire in Niles. Firefighters were called to the 200 block of North 7th Street shortly before 3 o'clock yesterday afternoon. Four people were reportedly inside the home. An Amazon delivery driver reportedly noticed a couch burning on the porch. The fire was brought under control, and investigators are working to determine the cause. Also from the Crimes and Courts file, an Elkhart County man has been sentenced to 18 years for dealing methamphetamine.
10: Dominique Sanders was arrested following a traffic stop in July 2025 while he was already on probation for a previous robbery conviction. According to the Goshen News, police also found him in possession of a weapon and said he was part of a larger investigation. 5 years of his sentence are suspended to home detention, with another five suspended to probation. Alyssa Foster, MNC News.
1: New this morning on MNC, South Bend residents will have the chance to weigh in on short-term rentals in the city.
11: 4th District Council Member Dr. Heidi Beidinger is hosting a public town hall at 5 o'clock Wednesday afternoon. The meeting will focus on short-term rentals and allow residents to take part in the discussion. It will take place in Classroom B at the St. Joseph County Public Library's main branch on South Michigan Street. Other members of the South Bend Common Council are also expected to attend. John Zimney, MNC News.
1: From the health news file, a hiker's death is shining a light on a dangerous alcohol withdrawal risk that can turn deadly fast.
12: Coroner's officials found Joanna Ruth Shields likely died from an alcohol withdrawal seizure. Experts say withdrawal can begin within hours after heavy drinking stops, with seizures most likely in the first 2 days. They warn people with alcohol dependence not to try detoxing alone. Laura Smith, MNC News.
1: And e-bikes are putting kids in the ER, and some parents are being put on the legal hot seat.
13: E-bike and scooter injuries have surged, with children suffering some of the most severe trauma. California prosecutors have charged parents in cases involving illegally modified e-motorcycles, while some Ohio communities now penalize parents who knowingly allow children to break e-bike rules. Advocates say enforcement should focus on dangerous vehicles and behavior. Victor Garcia, MNC News.
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1: On the roads, not much to talk about. Things are moving pretty smooth. Toll road and bypass both look great. We do have some construction that'll be in the way today.
13: Marquette Boulevard is closed for paving work between Portage and College. Detour with West Hamilton. Linden Avenue is closed at an address in the 1400 block for a water service line leak repair. And State Road 25 is closed north of Rochester between County Roads 400 North and 500 North, while NDOT crews continue the bridge replacement project at Eaton-Busenberg Ditch. Detour with State Road 110 and US 31. If you see a crash or a backup, call or text us at 574-2595-953.
7: Now, from the Glass Doctor of Indiana Weather Center, here's your Storm Alert weather forecast.
14: Mostly sunny skies today. We'll see increasing clouds and a chance of rain late in the day. High temperatures right around 80 degrees. This evening and overnight tonight, we'll see scattered showers and a few thunderstorms. Lows drop down to 66. And then for Wednesday, rain in the morning and then partly cloudy in the afternoon with a high of 75. I'm WSBT 22 Chief Meteorologist Carrie Pujol.
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18: 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On this Tuesday, writing in the Wall Street Journal, Holman Jenkins says that Americans need a place where they can get the truth. Well, yeah, but where might that be? Not by listening to the political parties. No way they are true seekers. Spin and self-advancement all day, every day. Newspapers? No. Many are going out of business because they're boring as well as deceitful. Tough combo. TV news? Come on. They have found fiscal magic by giving audiences exactly what they want to hear, true or not. I took note of liberal Tom Hanks mocking MS whatever. Thanks for some straight shooting, Tom. Do you think social media delivers the truth? It does not. The game plan there is slash and burn. The internet assassins understand it's cash for clicks, and gutter sniping delivers the clicks. Mr. Jenkins held up journalist Katie Couric as a truth teller. But when I tried to book her for the No Spin News, talk about the CBS chaos, she ran and hid somewhere in mid-Manhattan. Note for Holman, in order to report the truth, you actually have to stand up and state it. The media collapse has badly damaged the USA. No question. And that is the truth. 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
1: MNC News Time is 5:44. A former Columbus, Indiana credit union manager is headed to federal prison for stealing hundreds of thousands of dollars from elderly and vulnerable clients. 55-year-old Teresa Palmer was sentenced to 3 years after pleading guilty to bank fraud. Investigators say Palmer forged signatures and withdrew funds from customer accounts to cover personal expenses, including gambling. She was also ordered to pay back over $380,000. And there's outrage after New York Governor Kathy Hochul announced $7.25 million in state funding to provide legal representation for roughly 1,400 unaccompanied migrant children facing deportation proceedings, including about 250 in detention. New York Republican Congressman Mike Lawler says Hochul's priorities are messed up.
0: Kathy Hochul has prioritized the well-being of illegal immigrants over the safety and well-being of New Yorkers.
1: Hochul says that the funding was intended to ensure those children have legal representation for immigration proceedings.
7: Now, Monteith's Best One Tire and Auto Care Center. 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Traffic update.
1: We're quiet on the roads, it looks like. Not much to talk about. Nothing out of the ordinary. Toll road bypass both moving smoothly. Some construction in your way today.
13: There is a lane closure in the 400 block of Jackson Road while NIPSCO crews are potholing for a gas pipeline. Flaggers are in place. Water crews are fixing a main leak in the 200 block of East Marion. Expect restrictions. And NDOT crews have lane closures on Mayflower Road between Sample and State Road 23 for resurfacing work. Expect alternate routes. If you see a crash or a backup, call or text us at 574-2595-953.
7: Now, from the Glass Doctor of Indiana Weather Center, here's your Storm Alert weather forecast.
14: Mostly sunny skies today. We'll see increasing clouds and a chance of rain late in the day. High temperatures right around 80 degrees. This evening and overnight tonight, we'll see scattered showers and a few thunderstorms. Lows drop down to 66. And then for Wednesday, rain in the morning and then partly cloudy in the afternoon with a high of 75. I'm WSBT 22 Chief Meteorologist Carrie Pujol.
1: Thanks, Carrie. 61 degrees this morning. Time to talk sports in the baseball scoreboard. Cubs over the White Sox 7-5, and I don't want to talk about it. Tigers beat the Pirates 8-5. Cards split a doubleheader with the Reds, winning the first game 2-1, losing the second 6-5. Victor Garcia has more.
13: After winning just two games against the Great Lakes Loons on the road last week, the South Bend Cubs come home to Four Winds Field tonight to start a six-game series with the West Michigan Whitecaps. The Cubs are one game behind the Whitecaps in the East Division's second-half playoff race. South Bend now see the Whitecaps, who have the division lead, for the first time this season at Four Winds Field. First pitch is set for 7:05. The Indiana Fever have won 8 of their last 10 games. Head coach Stephanie White says it was great seeing Kelsey Mitchell scoring 20 points during their victory against the Atlanta Dream the other day.
21: Kelsey struggled from the floor in the first half, and she found it in the second half. You know, I think that's part of her growth, is just knowing to stay with it, that it's going to come.
13: Besides tonight's game against the Toronto Tempo, the Fever face the Wings, the Liberty, and the Sky all this week. And some Indiana professional sports organizations have teamed together to donate money for victims of flooding in central Indiana.
22: The Indianapolis Colts, Indiana Pacers, Noblesville Boom, and the Indiana Fever are partnering to help those affected by the storms and flooding. A combined donation of $250,000 has been given to the American Red Cross. The relief organization says they are grateful for the support, which will provide critical assistance to Hoosier flood and weather victims.
13: That's Terry D. reporting. That's your sports. Victor Garcia, MNC News.
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3: MNC News Time is 5:50. Thank you for joining us this morning on Michiana Mornings. It's time to check out Impress Jewelry Creations, creating beautiful pieces for the moments that will last a lifetime. Taking a look at your consumer news, parents are being urged to check personalized baby bibs and stroller bags sold by Peony Design. The Consumer Product Safety Commission says the snap fasteners can detach, creating a choking hazard for young children. Consumers should stop using the products immediately, keep them away from children, and contact the company for a full refund. From the Tech File, one lawmaker is ramping up pressure on airlines to answer questions about pricing.
4: A top Democrat on the House Energy and Commerce Committee is pressing major U.S. airlines over whether they use AI to set ticket prices based on travelers' personal information. Representative Frank Pallone Jr. in letters to 8 airlines asking for details about how they collect and use consumer data amid allegations of surveillance pricing, writing, "Consumers deserve to know if businesses are using their personal information to manipulate the prices they pay." Several lawsuits have been filed accusing airlines of using consumer data to set prices. Some carriers have insisted that dynamic pricing can also save travelers money on lower demand itineraries. Lillian Wu, Fox News.
3: And crypto experts claim foreign adversaries such as Iran are utilizing digital assets to evade global sanctions and funnel money to bad actors.
2: Fox on Tech.
5: Iran is launching a digital insurance platform for cargo ships in the Strait of Hormuz. They're settling payments entirely in Bitcoin. The companies pay the insurance in Bitcoin and they get through the strait safely. It's a direct move to dodge our banks and scoop up a fresh source of cash. And this covers a much larger shadow economy. Estimates from a threat detection data firm show Tehran is sitting on a crypto pile worth a staggering $7.7 billion. That war chest has been expanding ever since heavy sanctions cracked down during the first Trump administration. The Treasury Department is tracking the digital breadcrumbs, telling Fox Business, through economic fury, Treasury has taken actions that have led to the freezing of nearly $500 million worth of cryptocurrency linked to the Iranian regime. So how do U.S. officials stop this? By threatening to cut crypto exchanges off from the American banking system, regulators could then flush out these foreign adversaries. With Fox on Tech, Darren Botello, Fox Business.
6: This is Inside Indiana Business Radio. I'm Alex Brown. Agriculture experts say recent severe storms in northwest and east central Indiana could have a major impact on the upcoming corn harvest. Dan Quinn, an extension corn agronomist at Purdue University, said the timing of the storms played a key factor, especially in northwest Indiana, where high winds have knocked over corn plants.
7: If corn falls over when it's a lot younger, it often has time and ability to recover. This time of year, when it falls over, it in many cases stays down.
6: He said while more mature corn plants can better withstand and flooding, the sheer volume of standing water is still causing problems in some areas. Merrillville-based Northern Indiana Public Service Company released power restoration estimates Sunday night for customers affected by recent storms. The utility expects to restore power to about 90% of affected customers by 11:59 p.m. Tuesday. Full restoration is expected by 11:59 p.m. Friday. 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
3: Still quiet on the concrete front, which we're liking. Nothing really to pass along to you at this point. That's out of the ordinary. As far as the weather goes, we're looking for sunshine today. That seems out of the ordinary. High of about 80 this afternoon. Showers likely, maybe a thunderstorm with a high of 78 for tomorrow. And then sunshine guides us into the weekend with highs in the mid to upper 70s. Very nice. Right now we're sitting at 60 degrees, and felons may have a second chance at their Second Amendment rights.
2: Bullet points.
9: I'm Eben Brown. Convicted felons may soon be able to have their federal gun rights restored. The U.S. Justice Department now has a new website to allow for people who were once disallowed their Second Amendment rights due to felony conviction to apply to get them back. There is a process to do this. Restoration of Second Amendment rights will neither be guaranteed nor automatic, but the new federal rule does allow one to apply for review of their case, including the person's record, reputation, and circumstance. The process will, according to the DOJ, maintain strong presumptions against violent felons, registered sex offenders, or illegal aliens, and any federal relief granted would have no bearing over state law restrictions. That website is at justice.gov/FFRR. It has information on eligibility and application instructions. And those are your bullet points. I'm Eben Brown, Fox News.
3: Meanwhile, a woman in El Paso has pleaded guilty in a child smuggling case.
10: This is Fox on Justice. A Texas woman has pleaded guilty in a shocking child smuggling case tagged to a scheme that operated between 2023 and 2024. Prosecutors say children as young as 5 years old were smuggled across the border and given marijuana-laced gummies to make them sleepy and less likely to answer questions. At least one child was hospitalized after eating one of the gummies. Investigators say CBP officers at a port of entry recognized something was off, helping uncover the smuggling ring. Now, 33-year-old U.S. citizen Diane Gaudian has pleaded guilty to four counts of aiding and abetting bringing of aliens without authorization for profit. She faces 5 to 15 years in prison. Prosecutors say it was a family-run criminal operation led by Gaudian's parents who live in Mexico. They were indicted, arrested in Mexico, and are awaiting extradition to the U.S. Court docs say Gaudian and her boyfriend posed as the children's parents using fraudulent documents to smuggle the children into the country. Brooke Taylor, Fox News.
3: And an all-domain joint military exercise is underway across western and coastal Alaska.
2: Securing America.
11: Special Operations Command North launching Operation Polar Dagger, now active through August 31st, to test the ability of U.S. Special Operations Forces to rapidly deploy, maneuver, and sustain operations in harsh Arctic and Bering Strait environments, with military activity via land, water, and air happening in Nome, Point Hope, St. Lawrence Island, Wales, and Tin City. We're told no access to public use areas in Alaska will be restricted during the military training exercise. That activities will respect local customs, the safety of personnel and wildlife, and all fully coordinated with local and tribal leaders. We're told the training and engagements allow Special Operations Forces to strengthen civil-military partnerships and enhance community and joint force interoperability in the Arctic, a region critical to homeland defense. Jeff Manasso, Fox News.
3: MNC News Time is 6 o'clock. 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
12: Another ship attacked in the Strait of Hormuz. I'm Dave Anthony, Fox News, which Iran keeps trying to control.
13: With the memorandum of understanding expired, both the United States and Iran have indicated the status quo will remain with no diplomatic solution in sight. Early this morning, another vessel was targeted in the Strait of Hormuz with an unknown projectile. While Iran and Oman continue talks about the strait, the U.S. naval blockade remains in place, and President Trump has warned Oman against getting in the way as he pursues a better deal.
12: Fox's Trey Yingston, Tel Aviv. It's primary day in three states, including Florida, where more incumbent House Democrats face challenges from the progressive left.
14: In South Florida, the 25th Congressional District, DSA-backed candidate Oliver Larkin is challenging Democratic Representative Jared Moskowitz, making immigration enforcement a central issue.
15: What it does is it endangers us. We do not need ICE to keep our communities safe.
14: And in Florida's redrawn 20th congressional district, self-described Democratic Socialist Elijah Manley is challenging longtime Democrat Debbie Wasserman Schultz.
12: That's Fox's Alex Hogan. They'll also vote today in Wyoming and Alaska, where Democrat Mary Peltola is challenging Republican Senator Dan Sullivan. And so are other candidates, including another guy named Dan Sullivan, a retired teacher who calls himself a pragmatic Republican. Some in the GOP call him a sham candidate to confuse voters. The top four in today's contest will advance to November, when Alaska will use a ranked choice voting system. Meta is going on trial today in Oakland. 29 states have sued. Four are leading the case, accusing the Facebook and Instagram parent company of violating laws with social media that's addictive and harmful to teens, seeking damages that could top $1 trillion.
16: Meta says, quote, rather than sticking to the facts or the law, the states have instead decided to chase an outlandish payout. We stand by our record of creating strong protections for teens.
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17: 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Heroes like U.S. Army Sergeant William Bernard McKenna, exposed to burn pits. McKenna later died from T-cell lymphoma, leaving his wife, Dina, and two daughters. Tunnel to Towers honored Sergeant McKenna. 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
12: South Korea's president says they have a solid alliance with the U.S. that strengthens their national security, after President Trump surprised them, scaling back joint U.S.-South Korea military exercises this week, calling them hostile to adversary North Korea. citing his good relationship with North Korean leader Kim Jong-un. Far away from the Koreas, there are also American war games being played in Alaska.
11: Special Operations Command North launching Operation Polar Dagger, now active through August 31st, to test the ability of U.S. Special Operations Forces to rapidly deploy, maneuver, and sustain operations in harsh Arctic and Bering Strait environments, with military activity via land, water, and air happening in Nome, Point Hope, St. Lawrence Island, Wales, and Tin City. We're told no access to public use areas in Alaska will be restricted during the military training exercise, that activities will respect local customs, the safety of personnel and wildlife, and all fully coordinated with local and tribal leaders. Jeff Manasso, Fox News.
12: Luigi Mangione's state murder trial in New York has been delayed days after he pleaded guilty to federal charges, admitting he shot and killed UnitedHealthcare CEO Brian Thompson in 2024. A woman in Pennsylvania is facing charges in a fatal crash after something bugged her behind the wheel.
0: It happened in Luthersburg, Pennsylvania, where cops say a 55-year-old New Jersey driver was so freaked out by a bug in her car that she lost control, drove into oncoming traffic, and slammed into two people on a motorcycle, killing them both. Police say she told them she was trying to swipe at and avoid the bug when it happened. Bernadette Cobb, now charged with homicide, her attorney calling it a tragic accident. Gary Baumgarten, Fox News.
12: On Wall Street, stock futures are down. The day after selling, the Dow dropped 272 points. The Nasdaq lost 84. I'm Dave Anthony. This is Fox News.
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3: MNC News time is 6.05. Good morning, I'm Tommy Lee in the MNC News Center. Welcome to Tuesday, the 18th of August. Your news continues with a look at the top local stories here on Michiana Mornings. We begin with a Mexican national who's been sentenced to 8 months in federal prison for assaulting an immigration officer.
21: Federal prosecutors say 36-year-old Santos Duran Cisneros pleaded guilty to assaulting a federal officer. The incident happened in February when an Immigration and Customs Enforcement officer was transporting Cisneros and two other people. Prosecutors say Cisneros became combative, assaulted another person in the vehicle, and resisted when the officer intervened. He allegedly kicked at the officer, making contact with the officer's hands, and also tried to headbutt the officer. Brian Ford, MNC News.
3: An Elkhart County man is accused of trying to hire someone for murder. Police say Reese Barrett asked the person to get an assault rifle and shoot the intended victim in the head. The person contacted the police and later met with Barrett while wearing recording equipment. Detectives arrested Barrett during a traffic stop back on August 12th. He's being held on a $500,000 bond and is due in court next week. A former South Bend schools teacher will be sentenced next month after pleading guilty in an Iowa child grooming case. William Kramer was accused of grooming and enticing a child under the age of 16. He was 39 when he was arrested. Kramer previously worked at Washington High School and also coached freshman boys basketball at Penn. His sentencing is scheduled for next month.
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3: Still pretty quiet on the roads. Nothing to pass along to you at this point, which is always good news. Toll road bypass, both looking fantastic. Seeing some slowdowns along Lincoln Way East, but that's pretty much par for the course at this time of the morning. There's construction you're going to want to keep in mind today.
22: NIPSCO crews have closed the westbound lane of Jackson Road in the 400 block for gas pipeline work. Bissell Street has restrictions for a water leak in the street. Detour Soren and North Arthur. And Penn Avenue in Mishawaka is closed just south of the intersection of East 12th Street for utility work. Detour Merrifield, Union, 16th, and Prism Valley. If you see a crash or a backup, call or text us at 574-2595-953.
2: Now, from the Glass Doctor of Indiana Weather Center, here's your Storm Alert weather forecast.
23: Mostly sunny skies today. We'll see increasing clouds and a chance of rain late in the day. High temperatures right around 80 degrees. This evening and overnight tonight, we'll see scattered showers and a few thunderstorms. Lows drop down to 66. And then for Wednesday, rain in the morning and then partly cloudy in the afternoon with a high of 75. I'm WSBT 22 Chief Meteorologist Carrie Pujol.
3: Thank you, Carrie. We have 60 degrees this morning. This portion of Michiana Mornings is brought to you by our good friends at Modern Kitchen, creating your dream living spaces so you can redesign, remodel, and relax Modern Kitchen on McKinley, east of Ash Road in Elkhart. On the way next on MNC, it's been a week since the storms ripped through Indiana, but now we've got a warning to watch out for scammers.
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4: Hi, it's John Simney from Michiana Morning. So let you know about an exciting event coming to our area. The St. Joseph County Republican Party's annual Lincoln Day Dinner is happening Thursday, October 15th at Four Winds Hotel and Casino in South Bend. This year's featured guest is investigative reporter Nick Shirley, who gained national attention for exposing what's been called the largest taxpayer fraud scandal in United States history. And now you'll have the opportunity to hear directly from the reporter whose work has sparked a nationwide conversation, and he's bringing that same investigative focus right here, looking into potential fraud in St. Joseph County and Michiana. The Lincoln Day Dinner brings together hundreds of conservatives while supporting local Republican candidates and grassroots efforts. Tickets are available for the dinner, along with VIP experiences and corporate tables. 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
5: This commercial has been paid for by the St. Joseph County Republican Party, not authorized by any candidate or candidates committee. Donations to the St. Joseph County Republican Party are not tax deductible.
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6: 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The school year has just started and AI slop is already ruining it. We'll talk about that and more Tuesday, 3 to 6 on MNC.
3: 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The new school year gets underway for Centerville Public School students today. They're going to ease in with just a half day of classes today. As more schools return to session, drivers are reminded to slow down and use extra caution around the school zones, the crosswalks, and of course, school buses. One person is dead following a three-semi crash on US 30 in Pearston.
7: Kosciuszko County deputies say two westbound semis were stopped at State Road 13 around 8:15 Sunday night when a third semi rear-ended one truck and then struck the other. The driver of that third semi, 65-year-old Richard Pecorn of Orland Park, Illinois, died from his injuries. The other two drivers weren't hurt. The Kosciuszko County fact team's investigating the crash. John Simney, MNC News.
3: New this morning on MNC is Hoosiers step up to help neighbors affected by the widespread flooding across Indiana. Officials are urging donors to be cautious where their money goes. Indiana Attorney General Todd Rokita says you should take precautions before you hire repair services or make a donation.
24: Try to stick with known charities. Make sure you're dealing directly with the Red Cross. Make sure you're on their official website. Unless you know the victim, the person hit hard, try to stay off the crowdfunding stuff.
3: Rokita advises giving directly to established organizations through official official websites like the Red Cross, rather than making unverified online fundraising pages the target of your money. And U.S. wine sales fell below 300 million cases last year, according to Impact Data Bank. That is the lowest level in about two decades. And some Berrien County winery owners say that they've noticed slower business this summer.
25: Industry experts point to changing drinking habits among younger consumers, increased competition from other alcoholic beverages, and the legislation of cannabis as possible factors. Some local wineries are responding by adding options such as mocktails, wine cocktails, and food to attract more visitors. The slowdown could have one benefit for consumers, with experts saying prices for some major wine brands could stabilize or even decline. Local wineries are hoping business improves this fall, traditionally one of their busiest times of the year. Heather Starr, MNC News.
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3: 6:15 MNC News Time. A man from Evansville was arrested after the police say he made threats of violence after a dispute over a game console. Investigators say Juan Bailey called 911 because he said his roommate stole his PlayStation 5. They say Bailey threatened to harm his roommate multiple times, saying he was going to bust him in the head with a baseball bat. Bailey's cooling off in the Vandenberg County Jail. And a look at who's generating the most social media buzz in Congress.
15: Among those topping the social media popularity contest are high-profile progressives, Vermont Senator Bernie Sanders, and New York Congresswoman Alexandria Ocasio-Cortez with her viral response to a comment about critical Republican men.
26: They hate me because they ain't me and they can't ever be me.
15: Another Democrat with a formidable following, New Jersey Senator Cory Booker. Among Republicans, Texas Senator Ted Cruz, Kentucky Senator Rand Paul, and Ohio Representative Jim Jordan pulling in the most followers, many of the GOP lawmakers avoiding TikTok. Politico analysis finding members weighing a presidential bid have amassed some of the highest followings. Lillian Wu, Fox News.
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3: We're taking a peek at the roads. We're seeing nothing. I mean, Capitol Avenue's a little busy. Lincoln Way's got some traffic on it, but otherwise, it's pretty smooth sailing out there this morning. Toll road bypass, both look great. As far as construction goes, it looks a little less great.
22: West Indiana Avenue is closed at an address in the 1200 block for a water service line leak. Detour with Walnut, Sample, and Prairie. California Avenue is closed at an address in the 1200 block for a water service line leak repair. And there are closures for speed bump installations in the 900 and 1100 blocks of North Niles Avenue. If you see a crash or a backup, call or text us at 574-2595-953.
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2: Now, from the Glass Doctor of Indiana Weather Center, here's your Storm Alert weather forecast.
23: Mostly sunny skies today. We'll see increasing clouds and a chance of rain late in the day. High temperatures right around 80 degrees. This evening and overnight tonight, we'll see scattered showers and a few thunderstorms. Lows drop down to 66. And then for Wednesday, rain in the morning and then partly cloudy in the afternoon with a high of 75. I'm WSBT 22 Chief Meteorologist Carrie Pujol.
3: 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Up next, Michigan's Republican candidate for governor blasting his Democratic opponent over what he calls her mishandling of the state's elections. 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
17: If I had a dollar for every time someone complimented me on what I was wearing, or where did you get that coat, or oh, I love those jeans, or you look really great today, or love your outfit. Seriously, I'd be wealthy. 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
3: 6:21 MNC News Time. Tommy Lee sitting in. An Indianapolis woman says that the justice system failed her after her stalking ex-husband was released early from jail and immediately resumed threatening her.
27: Kelly Humphrey's ex-husband was convicted of arson and invasion of privacy, but due to felony time credits, he was released on July 10th after serving just 156 days. Just 11 days later, Humphrey started receiving threatening text messages again.
28: So 11 days after he got released, I'm assuming is about the time he got a new cell phone number. First one told me to stay 360 with an image of doomsday coming, like an atomic bomb blowing up.
27: Humphrey had a friend call the number to confirm it was in fact her ex-husband before filing additional police reports. Jeanette Cruz, Network Indiana.
3: And from Michiana's election headquarters, Michigan's Secretary of State Jocelyn Benson, who is running for governor, is highlighting charges against five illegal immigrants accused of voting in the 2024 election. Republican gubernatorial candidate John James criticized Benson's handling of elections and argued she's the wrong choice for governor.
29: They let hundreds of illegals on our jury duty rolls, and there are over a dozen that we found who voted in our elections. Jocelyn Benson has a lot of explaining to do. Again, also what her role was on the SPLC board when they gave money to the KKK. She is the least transparent, least cooperative, and least qualified human being to possibly be governor of the state of Michigan.
3: Benson says her Southern Poverty Law Center board role was mostly ceremonial and that she was unaware of the alleged payments to KKK members and other extremists. It's time now for the 95.3MNC.com daily poll. And yesterday we asked, with the president highlighting falling crime rates, do you feel safer today than you did a year ago? Here are the results. 52% of respondents saying they feel safer, 30% saying they feel the same, 18% saying they don't feel more safe. Here's today's question. Record-setting flooding in Indiana has killed several people. Do you think communities need to do more to prepare for extreme flooding? You can take the daily poll at 95.3MNC.com, brought to you by Burton's Laundry, with 16 fully staffed locations in South Bend, Mishawaka, Elkhart, and now on Pike Street in Goshen. On the way next, we have traffic, weather, and the lowest gas prices. 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
2: MNC News time is 6:25. The roads are quiet. Let's see how long we can make that last. Not a whole lot to pass along to you. Capitol Avenue and Lincoln Way through Osceola. Yeah, they're both moving a little bit slowly in spots, but for the most part, the major roadways are looking good. Toll road bypass, no troubles at all. As far as the weather goes, sunny today with a high of 80, but rain returns tomorrow. Maybe a thunderstorm with a high of 78, and then sunshine for Thursday and Friday and Saturday. Right now, we're at 59 degrees as we pull up at the pump.
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2: MNC News time, 6:26, taking a peek at your money. In pre-market trading, it's a red screen. The Dow down 5, the NASDAQ down 372 points, the S&P 500 futures down 38.75.
4: And this is the Fox Business Report.
5: Home Depot reports earnings this morning, kicking off quarterly reports from big retailers. Louis Navalier of Navalier & Associates doesn't expect a big pullback, even though retail sales declined last month.
6: The only reason retail sales fell is it was Amazon Prime Day in June. So when we got to July, there was a bit of a hangover, and online sales dropped 2.2%. Gas station sales dropped because lower prices at the pump. And if we look at, there was apparel spending was up 1.9. Even furniture spending was up 0.3. But bars and restaurants was up 0.5%. It's been up for 5 months in a row.
5: Also reporting today, buy now, pay later company Klarna Group and home builder Toll Brothers. Also updates on the housing market for July. That's your Fox Business Report. I'm Jenny Coselda. Invested in you.
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8: Didn't have the votes then, but he will soon, he says. I'm Eric Pfeiffer. This is Michigan Ag Today.
9: I spoke with Senator McConnell. I know how much he would have wanted to be here to advocate for Kentucky's farmers and rural communities. We wish him a full and speedy recovery, and we look forward to welcoming him back to the committee soon.
8: That's Senate Ag Chair John Bozeman. Kentucky Senator Mitch McConnell is home from rehab after a fall in June left him hospitalized. His progress could return him to the Senate next month. McConnell voted by proxy on farm bill amendments, but under Senate rules, couldn't cast the winning final committee vote. Negotiations largely stalled over nutrition spending and supplemental nutrition assistance program provisions, particularly disagreements regarding timelines for the state cost-sharing requirements. Bozeman offered a one-year delay, but Democrats, they want 2 years. And Bozeman says,
9: the offer before you is the best, and it's the final offer.
8: I'm Eric Pfeiffer, Michigan Ag Today, timely, relevant, credible.

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1: MNC News time is 6:32. I'm Tommy Lee in the MNC News Center, and Michiana Mornings continues with this look at our top local stories. At least seven people have reportedly died after rounds of heavy rain brought rivers in Indiana to record levels. Executive Director of Hamilton County Emergency Operations, Chad Cunnett, warns that the state's not out of the woods yet.
2: Because people will start progressing into areas that they can now get to, but there are hazards that have washed into areas that they shouldn't be. There are electrical lines that may become re-energized that are still in water.
1: The administration has approved an emergency declaration for Indiana to provide federal disaster assistance. More than 100 Hoosier residents are still without power in northern Indiana. That's 100,000 due to restoration efforts being delayed after a NIPSCO vehicle was hit by gunfire.
3: Gary Mayor Eddie Melton condemned the attack in a social media post, writing, "Let me be clear, this type of violence is absolutely unacceptable and will not be tolerated in the city of Gary. These crews are here for one reason, to help our residents and restore electricity to families who've already endured days without power." Initially, NIPSCO said it was suspending repair operations in Gary until it could guarantee the safety of its crews, but later said the work is ongoing.
1: That's Fox's Dane Placco reporting. NIPSCO is one of Indiana's largest national gas and electric suppliers, serving communities across the state. Meanwhile, cleanup efforts continue closer to home here in LaPorte County. More than 10,000 people in the county remain without power, according to NIPSCO. National Guard members arrived this past weekend to help assess and clear damage, including downed trees, power lines, and utility poles. Work has begun on a new interchange at State Road 2 and Larison Boulevard and Strawberry Road. The westbound passing lane is closing. Drivers should expect lane shifts as the work continues. At least one lane will remain open in each direction, though Strawberry will close south of the intersection. MNC News time 6:34. From our crimes and courts file, an Elkhart County man has been sentenced to 21 years for dealing cocaine.
4: The Goshen News reports Thaddeus Sleepers sold cocaine to an undercover officer in June 2021, but wasn't arrested until 2024 on a bench warrant. Sleepers told the court he's changed since becoming a father and now works a regular job. 7 years of his sentence are suspended to probation, while another seven may be served in community corrections. Alyssa Foster, MNC News.
1: A 68-year-old woman has died following a house fire in Niles. Firefighters were called to the 200 block of North 7th Street shortly before 3 p.m. Monday. Four people were reportedly inside the home. An Amazon delivery driver reportedly noticed a couch burning on the porch. The fire was brought under control, and investigators are working to determine the cause. From the health news file, that shiny sheet on your grill may be harmless, but what you cook on it can change the equation.
5: Aluminum foil is generally considered safe for cooking, but high heat, salt, and acidic foods can increase the amount of aluminum that transfers into food. Lemon marinated meat and fish can absorb more. Experts say lower temperatures reduce that transfer, and foil shouldn't be used to line the bottom of your oven. Victor Garcia, MNC News.
1: I am probably therefore about 28% aluminum at this point in my life. And a reminder that South Bend residents will have a chance to weigh in on short-term rentals during a public town hall meeting that's taking place tomorrow afternoon. This meeting will allow residents to take part in the discussion, and it's taking place at 5 o'clock at the St. Joseph County Public Library's main branch on South Michigan Street. Some members of the South Bend Common Council are expected to attend.
0: 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Traffic update.
1: Still quiet on the roads this morning. We're liking the sound of that. Toll road bypass, no worries. There is some construction that'll be in the way, though, today.
5: Marquette Boulevard is closed for paving work between Portage and College. Detour with West Hamilton. Linden Avenue is closed at an address in the 1400 block for a water service line leak repair. And State Road 25 is closed north of Rochester between County Roads 400 North and 500 North, while NDOT crews continue the bridge replacement project at Eaton-Busenberg Ditch. Detour with State Road 110 and US 31. If you see a crash or a backup, call or text us at 574-2595-953.
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6: Now, from the Glass Doctor of Indiana Weather Center, here's your Storm Alert weather forecast.
7: Mostly sunny skies today. We'll see increasing clouds and a chance of rain late in the day. High temperatures right around 80 degrees. This evening and overnight tonight, we'll see scattered showers and a few thunderstorms. Lows drop down to 66. And then for Wednesday, rain in the morning and then partly cloudy in the afternoon with a high of 75. I'm WSBT 22 Chief Meteorologist Carrie Pujol.
1: Thank you, Carrie. 59 degrees this morning. 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On the way next, in 2 minutes on Michiana Mornings, the president is taking the controversy over his White House ballroom all the way to the U.S. Supreme Court. NBC News Time 638.
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1: 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The 60-day ceasefire between the U.S. and Iran has expired as the two sides have yet to make any progress on peace talks.
12: So now what's happening, Secretary Scott Bessent says that he's indicating he will add more economic measures announced as early as this week. The goal to further isolate Iran. At the moment, the naval blockade for the Iranian ships is starving Iran for money it gets from oil. The sanctions currently in place, making sure that allies of the United States do not do business with Iran. Shifting its economy to hunker down and hold out as long as possible. Using this type of plan is saying that the U.S. economy can handle more pain for longer than the Iranian economy. Now, experts say that bombs can't reach the hearts of the population in Iran, but the economy can.
1: That's Fox's Edward Lawrence reporting. The U.S. conflict with Iran is nearing its sixth month. The president says Iran is not willing to make the necessary concessions for a peace agreement. Senate Republicans have released more emails from former NIH director Dr. Anthony Fauci and the U.S.'s response to COVID-19.
13: This newly released email to Dr. Anthony Fauci from then acting FDA Commissioner Jeanette Woodcock flags various concerns, including from healthcare professionals, about adverse reactions in patients after receiving the vaccine. Quote, people's main complaint is that no one takes them seriously. No one knows how to treat them, and there is no effort to study this. And also, my experience is that if you let a problem fester, then it will come back to bite you later, and you were not prepared. Fauci responded, writing, we cannot ignore her. We should probably bring in CDC. Republican Senators Rand Paul and Ron Johnson also recently released Dr. Anthony Fauci's text messages conversations over the safety for the vaccine for pregnant women.
1: That's Fox's Alex Hogan. Fauci, has maintained that he's innocent of any wrongdoing and said that scientists were doing the best they could in a rapidly changing pandemic situation. The administration is asking the Supreme Court to step in and allow the construction of its White House ballroom to move forward.
13: Earlier this month, a federal appeals court issued a split decision saying the president did not have the power to undertake a project of this magnitude at the White House without first getting permission from Congress. The appeals court did allow work underground to continue for security purposes. The administration, though, argues that at 65% completion, the project is too intertwined and that adding any changes at this point would derail the integrity of the structure. The plaintiffs, the National Trust for Historic Preservation, says the administration has not only refused to listen, but is now actively attempting to outrun the courts by accelerating construction of the ballroom.
1: That's Fox's Madeline Rivera reporting. Democrats call it a waste of money and question where private funds for the construction have been coming from. And the recently confirmed Attorney General of the United States defends the reflecting pool decision, but says that the president's opinion does matter.
14: U.S. Attorney General Todd Blanche said on NBC's Meet the Press he backs D.C. U.S. Attorney Jeanine Pirro's choice to drop vandalism counts against an ex-Olympian. He also implied there could still be fallout.
15: I absolutely support U.S. Attorney Pirro, as does President Trump. Now, that's different than whether the president is extraordinarily frustrated at what happened in that case.
14: Blanche said Pirro's fate should not hinge on one decision.
15: Judging her on a single case because of the evidence that we had is not fair.
14: Blanche said he would consider the president's view on a particular matter if it's presented to him. Grinnell Scott, Fox News.
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17: 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She suggested seeing a cataract surgeon. 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
20: Hi, it's John Simney from Michiana Morning to let you know about an exciting event coming to our area. The St. Joseph County Republican Party's annual Lincoln Day Dinner is happening Thursday, October 15th at Four Winds Hotel and Casino in South Bend. This year's featured guest is investigative reporter Nick Shirley, who gained national attention for exposing what's been called the largest taxpayer fraud scandal in United States history. And now you'll have the opportunity to hear directly from the reporter whose work has sparked a nationwide conversation, and he's bringing that same investigative focus right here, looking into potential fraud in St. Joseph County and Michiana. The Lincoln Day Dinner brings together hundreds of conservatives while supporting local Republican candidates and grassroots efforts. 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
21: This commercial has been paid for by the St. Joseph County Republican Party, not authorized by any candidate or candidates committee. Donations to the St. Joseph County Republican Party are not tax deductible.
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1: MNC News Time is 6:46. Former Tennessee Teacher of the Year Samira Hardcastle is accusing her former school of forcing her to change a student's grade after pressure from the student's parents. The former teacher says that's not the only problem she saw at the school.
2: There are lots of ethical issues within the school system, from grades to retaliation. A lot of teachers can't speak up because they're afraid of, you know, having something happen to them.
1: A spokesperson for the Metro Nashville Public Schools system claims that Hardcastle's accusation does not fully reflect what occurred. And the Texas State Board of Education has approved new curriculum requirements, adding Bible stories and passages to mandatory school reading lists starting in the 2030 and 2031 school year. Texas Republican Senate nominee and Attorney General Ken Paxton weighs in.
3: No, we're teaching history. We're teaching things that happened in the past. Some of those are biblical. Some of those are most is not biblical.
1: Paxton's opponent, James Tallarico, has criticized the curriculum, calling the push to teach those materials propaganda and indoctrination.
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1: Still quiet on the roads. Let's keep that trend going. Toll road bypass looking pretty good. 23 south of the bypass is starting to see some slowdowns as you head south of town. But otherwise, not too bad. As far as construction goes, there's a bit of that.
5: There's a lane closure in the 400 block of Jackson Road while NIPSCO crews are potholing for a gas pipeline. Flaggers are in place. Water crews are fixing a main leak in the 200 block of East Marion. Expect restrictions. And NDOT crews have lane closures on Mayflower Road between Sample and State Road 23 for resurfacing work. Expect alternate routes. If you see a crash or a backup, call or text us at 574-2595-953.
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22: Now, from the Glass Doctor of Indiana Weather Center, here's your Storm Alert weather forecast.
7: Mostly sunny skies today. We'll see increasing clouds and a chance of rain late in the day. High temperatures right around 80 degrees. This evening and overnight tonight, we'll see scattered showers and a few thunderstorms. Lows drop down to 66. And then for Wednesday, rain in the morning and then partly cloudy in the afternoon with a high of 75. I'm WSBT 22 Chief Meteorologist Carrie Pujol.
1: Thank you, Carrie. We have 59 degrees this morning. 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God bless America, say thee and we. All right, 6:49, taking a peek at sports. I don't want to talk about the White Sox, but they lost to the Cubs, 7-5. Tigers beat the Pirates 8-5. Cards split a doubleheader with the Reds. And with more sports, here's Victor Garcia.
5: After winning just two games against the Great Lakes Loons on the road last week, the South Bend Cubs come home to Four Winds Field tonight to start a six-game series with the West Michigan Whitecaps. The Cubs are one game behind the Whitecaps in the East Division's second-half playoff race. South Bend now see the Whitecaps, who have the division lead, for the first time this season at Four Winds Field. First pitch is set for 7:05. The Indiana Fever have won 8 of their last 10 games. Head coach Stephanie White says it was great seeing Kelsey Mitchell scoring 20 points during their victory against the Atlanta Dream the other day.
23: Kelsey struggled from the floor in the first half, and she found it in the second half. You know, I think that's part of her growth, is just knowing to stay with it, that it's going to come.
5: Besides tonight's game against the Toronto Tempo, the Fever face the Wings, the Liberty, and the Sky all this week. And some Indiana professional sports organizations have teamed together to donate money for victims of flooding in central Indiana.
24: The Indianapolis Colts, Indiana Pacers, Noblesville Boom, and the Indiana Fever are partnering to help those affected by the storms and flooding. A combined donation of $250,000 has been given to the American Red Cross. The relief organization says they are grateful for the support, which will provide critical assistance to Hoosier flood and weather victims.
5: That's Terry D. reporting. That's your sports. Victor Garcia, MNC News.
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4: 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The more trouble this country is in fiscally, the lower their salary should be. You know, the only people you're going to get in are the ones who are serious. This was supposed to be a job that everybody's like, oh, crap. All right, I'll go to Washington. I'll do it. Somebody's got to do it. That's who we want. That's not who we're getting. We're getting psychopaths.
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20: Hi, it's John Sidney from Michiana Mornings to let you know about an exciting event coming to our area. The St. Joseph County Republican Party's annual Lincoln Day Dinner is happening Thursday, October 15th at Four Winds Hotel and Casino in South Bend. This year's featured guest is investigative reporter Nick Shirley, who gained national attention for exposing what's been called the largest taxpayer fraud scandal in United States history. And now you'll have the opportunity to hear directly from the reporter whose work has sparked a nationwide conversation, and he's bringing that same investigative focus right here, looking into potential fraud in St. Joseph County and Michiana. The Lincoln Day Dinner brings together hundreds of conservatives while supporting local Republican candidates and grassroots efforts. Tickets are available for the dinner, along with VIP experiences and corporate tables. 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
21: This commercial has been paid for by the St. Joseph County Republican Party, not authorized by any candidate or candidates committee. 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
1: 6:53 MNC News time. Time to check out Impress Jewelry Creations, creating beautiful pieces for the moments that will last a lifetime. It's time for the good news of the day, and a Niles man is marking more than 50 days of walking through the city while carrying an American flag.
6: Andrew Jackson says the daily walks aren't about politics. Instead, he says he wants to encourage unity and bring people together. Jackson's been walking through Niles in all kinds of weather and sharing videos of his trips on social media. He says he hopes the flag will encourage people to smile, wave, and remember their shared connection as Americans. WSBT reports during his 50th day, Michigan State Representative Brad Paquette and his family joined Jackson for part of the walk. Jackson says the support from people along the route, including honks, waves, and greetings, is what motivates him to keep going. John Simney, MNC News.
1: The president met yesterday with a teenage lifeguard, Ryder Williams, whose dramatic rescue off the California coast last month went viral. The president believes the rescue will lead to lifeguards gaining more respect.
8: This was an unbelievable experience. Anybody watching, like, it's not my world, but I respect that world. I always had, but never maybe so much as I do now.
1: The lifeguard had saved a 10-year-old boy who was pulled into the ocean in Santa Cruz. The boy had no serious injuries. And talking about nine lives, a tiny New Jersey kitten just took an 800-mile road trip to Georgia without a ticket, a seatbelt, or even a seat.
9: Call him the ultimate hitchhiker. A stray kitten apparently crawled underneath a University of Georgia student's car while she was in New Jersey, then somehow hung on for the roughly 800-mile drive all the way to Athens, Georgia. The student named Jaden says she had no idea she had a passenger until she arrived and spotted a little leg sticking out near the bumper. UGA police were called and workers at a local tire shop removed parts beneath the car to free the kitten. Amazingly, a vet gave the little stowaway a clean bill of health. The kitten is now appropriately named Jersey, and after that trip, he's officially used up at least one of his nine lives. Matt Murphy, Fox News.
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1: On the roads, it's still quiet. We're looking at the toll road and bypass, and we are smiling. We are smiling big. Not a bad day so far on the roads. Hopefully that will continue to be the trend. Forecast calling for sunshine today, a high of 80, some rain, maybe a thunderstorm tomorrow and 78, and then sunny heading towards and into the weekend with highs in the upper 70s to low 80s. Right now we're sitting at 60 degrees.
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11: We've often used the example of Nancy Pelosi. She lives in this very expensive multi-million dollar mansion in this prestigious part of San Francisco. And about a mile away is one of these open air drug dens where people are defecating on the streets. And then on about a mile on the other side of this drug den, this hellhole where people are openly shooting up, defecating in the streets, urinating in the streets and all this, is her office. So here she lives in this very wealthy neighborhood, gated community, of course, because they want to be protected from those lunatics in case they walk by. They can't get in. And I'm sure there's top-notch security for her and her neighbors.
10: From coast to coast, from sea to shining sea, it's the Sean Hannity Show.
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1: 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Schools are officially starting up across the country, and already we're seeing students dealing with a certain issue.
12: A lot of kids feel the emotional weight of starting school back up this time of year. New schools, having to make new friends or be in new friend groups, and additional pressures from social media are all factors that experts say add up and create stress and anxiety. Even parenting experts have seen the signs in their own kids. Childhood experts say the time to start addressing back-to-school issues is now, before school actually begins. It's about letting them know they are safe and that learning builds a bright future for them. Experts say also look out for signs, and if your child continues to look withdrawn or stressed, to not hesitate to call the school counselor. In Union Square, Arthur Chien, Fox 5 News.
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13: The polls are just opening in much of Florida. I'm Dave Anthony, Fox News, where it's primary day and more progressives are trying to unseat more House Democrats.
14: Republican-led redistricting has changed congressional maps in Florida. So in the state's redrawn 20th congressional district, self-described Democratic socialist Elijah Manley is challenging longtime Democrat Debbie Wasserman Schultz. Manley spoke on Fox saying that ICE needs to change.
2: I'm not a supporter of open borders, but I'm also not a supporter of having an agency kidnapping Americans off the street like ICE has.
14: In the 25th congressional district, DSA-backed candidate Oliver Larkin is challenging Democratic Representative Jared Moskowitz.
13: That's Fox's Alex Hogan. It's also primary day in Wyoming and Alaska, where President Trump's urging voters to be careful, accusing Democrats of trying to trick people. Fox's Matt Finn explains.
15: Dan, Jay Sullivan is a retired teacher who's challenging sitting Republican Senator Dan S. Sullivan. The Alaska Democratic Party and the Mary Petola campaign have denied any involvement in the alleged scheme. Dan J. Sullivan says he's a pragmatic Republican and denies his campaign is a sham.
13: Peltola is a former Democratic congresswoman trying to unseat Senator Sullivan. The top four candidates in today's primary advance to November when Alaska uses a ranked choice voting system. Another ship hit with a projectile in the Strait of Hormuz as Iran's top negotiator again insists the waterway will remain closed until the U.S. meets their conditions. President Trump insists that America controls the strait.
8: But they're not going to make the kind of a deal that I feel is necessary. Look, we're in there for one reason. Iran cannot have a nuclear weapon.
13: Opening statements are today in Oakland, California, under the social media trial. 29 states have sued Meta, accusing the company with Facebook and Instagram of making addictive platforms harming teenagers. Meta calls this allegation unsubstantiated. 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
13: Luigi Mangione's already admitted in federal court he's a killer, that he shot UnitedHealthcare CEO Brian Thompson outside a New York City hotel in 2024 in a guilty plea that could put him in prison for life. Now the state murder case against him is up in the air.
19: Mangione's state case in New York will not get underway September 8th as previously scheduled. State Justice Gregory Caro is being urged by Mangione's defense team to dismiss murder and weapons counts. It comes after last week's federal proceeding where Mangione pleaded guilty to stalking charges. The defense argues the state trial would amount to being tried twice for the same crime or double jeopardy, which is prohibited. The Manhattan DA and Mangione's defense will submit motions in October. Mangione's next court appearance, December 10th. In New York, Grinnell Scott, Fox News.
13: Testimony resumes today in Las Vegas in the Tupac Shakur murder case. Nearly 30 years after the rapper was killed, Dwayne Davis is on trial.
14: Prosecutors say Davis orchestrated Shakur's death in retaliation after his nephew was beaten by Shakur and his entourage at a hotel earlier in the evening, the night of September 7th, 1996. Prosecutors say he detailed his role in the killing of Shakur in a memoir.
13: Fox's Christina Coleman. Davis's attorney told the jury that was an embellishment in the memoir, not an admission claim. Davis used a ghostwriter. On Wall Street, more selling is brewing for the NASDAQ. Futures are down big. Dow futures, though, up slightly. In baseball, Shohei Ohtani at 2 home runs, powering the LA Dodgers past Colorado 11-5. But in Chicago, this home run was even bigger.
26: Fly ball. That's to right. That's back. That is gone. Ball game.
13: Pete Crow Armstrong's walk-off homer won the game for the Cubs in the bottom of the 10th inning, beating the crosstown rival White Sox on Marquee Sports. I'm Dave Anthony, and this is Fox News.
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1: 7:05 MNC News Time. I'm Tommy Lee in the MNC News Center. This is Tuesday, the 18th of August, and the news continues with our top local stories on Michiana Mornings. An Elkhart County man is facing a conspiracy to commit murder charge after investigators say he allegedly attempted to arrange the killing of another person.
6: The Elkhart County Homicide Unit was contacted last Monday about 34-year-old Reese Barrett. They say Barrett allegedly recruited somebody to carry out the killing and instructed that person to get an assault rifle and shoot the intended victim. The two met the following day, with police providing the informant with audio and video recording equipment. Investigators say Barrett provided additional instructions during that meeting. Detectives later stopped Barrett's vehicle near Pinebrook Drive South and County Road 6 and arrested him. WSBT reports Barrett's being held on a $500,000 bond and is scheduled for an initial court hearing next week. John Zimney, MNC News.
1: A Knox man is facing child molesting charges. Officers were called to a disturbance on South Prettyman Street back on August 3rd, and during the investigation received information about the alleged sexual abuse of a child. 28-year-old Hunter Cole was charged on Monday with two counts of child molesting. He's being held at the Stark County Justice Center on a $100,000 cash bond. The Michigan City Police are investigating a hit-and-run that left a pedestrian with life-threatening injuries.
0: Officers were called to the Ramada Inn parking lot shortly after 8 Friday night. Police say an adult pedestrian was struck by a black truck, which then left the scene. The victim was taken by air to a regional hospital for specialized treatment. Police say they don't have any additional identifying information about the truck at this time. Brian Ford, MNC News.
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1: It's quiet on the roads. Too quiet. Actually, not much to talk about. We're seeing some slowdowns along Lincoln Way in the Mishawaka Osceola area, but other than that, there's not a whole lot to talk about. Capitol Avenue is doing what it always does. Parts of South Bend's downtown area doing what they always do. In the usual spots, though, nothing out of the ordinary. 31. Fine. Toll road. Good. Bypass. It's okay. Nothing really going on. Yay. There is some construction, though, that'll be in your way today.
3: NIPSCO crews have closed the westbound lane of Jackson Road in the 400 block for gas pipeline work. Bissell Street has restrictions for a water leak in the street. Detour Soren and North Arthur. And Penn Avenue in Mishawaka is closed just south of the intersection of East 12th Street for utility work. Detour Merrifield, Union, 16th, and Prism Valley. If you see a crash or a backup, call or text us at 574-2595-953.
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22: Now, from the Glass Doctor of Indiana Weather Center, here's your Storm Alert weather forecast.
4: Mostly sunny skies today. We'll see increasing clouds and a chance of rain late in the day. High temperatures right around 80 degrees. This evening and overnight tonight, we'll see scattered showers and a few thunderstorms. Lows drop down to 66. And then for Wednesday, rain in the morning and then partly cloudy in the afternoon with a high of 75. I'm WSBT 22 Chief Meteorologist Carrie Pujol.
1: Thank you, Carrie. We have 59 degrees this morning, and on the way in 60 seconds, some big changes about to take place again on State Road 2. We'll explain. 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
5: 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The school year has just started and AI slop is already ruining it. 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
1: 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More students are headed back to the classroom today as the new school year gets underway across the region. In Michigan, Centerville Public Schools are welcoming students back for their first day, which is also a half day for students. And as more schools return to session, drivers are being reminded to slow down and use extra caution around school zones, crosswalks, and school buses. Drivers in LaPorte County should expect changes along State Road 2 again soon.
3: Construction is beginning on a new interchange at State Road 2 and Larison Boulevard and Strawberry Road. The westbound passing lane is closing, and drivers should expect additional lane shifts as work continues. At least one lane will remain open in each direction. Strawberry will close south of State Road 2, and access to Larison Boulevard will be limited. The new diverging Diamond interchange is expected to open in late 2027. Victor Garcia, MNC News.
1: Also, drivers should expect lane restrictions on US 35 south of Winnemac this week as crews were scheduled to begin surface work yesterday on 35 between State Road 119 and 16. The work is expected to last about 4 days with lane restrictions in place during the construction. NDOT has yet to say whether the project's going to move forward as scheduled given the significant flooding that has happened around Winnemac. One person was killed in a three-semi crash on U.S. 30 in Pierston. Kosciuszko County deputies say two westbound semis were stopped at State Road 13 around 8:15 Sunday night when a third semi rear-ended one truck and then struck the other. The driver of that third semi, 65-year-old Richard Bacorn of Orland Park, Illinois, died of his injuries. The other two drivers were uninjured. And finally, nearly 90 years after Amelia Earhart vanished over the Pacific, there are researchers from Indiana who hope that a mysterious object spotted from space could finally help to solve one of aviation's greatest mysteries.
7: Researchers from Purdue University and the Archaeological Legacy Institute will head to the remote Pacific island of Nikumaroro this October. Their target is the Toraya object, an unusual shape spotted in satellite images of the island's lagoon. Researchers want to determine whether it could be the remains of Earhart's Lockheed Electra. Earhart and navigator Fred Noonan disappeared in 1937 while attempting to fly around the world. One theory holds they landed on that island after failing to reach Howland Island. A 16-person team plans to inspect the object firsthand, searching for evidence that could finally reveal what happened. Angelo Bavaro, Fox News.
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1: MNC News Time 716. Indiana's poultry industry has been declared free of highly pathogenic avian influenza after a four-year battle. The state cleared a mandatory waiting period with zero new detections, leading to the lifting of the control areas and surveillance zones that were in place. The status will ease export barriers and trade bottlenecks for Indiana poultry products. And privacy advocate groups are trying to mobilize people this week against law enforcement's growing use of license plate cameras.
8: A number of groups are calling for a week of action against the use by police agencies of a growing network of cameras that can read license plates and catalog information about cars, such as make and model. The cameras are installed by a company called Flock Safety. Law enforcement says they're useful in tracking movements of suspects in everything from bank robberies to child abductions. Opponents say the devices allow mass surveillance of the public with no warrant and no way of opting out. Organizers of the so-called DeFlock movement are advising people to organize protests and attend local government meetings. Police remind that vandalizing the cameras is a crime. Evan Brown, Fox News.
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1: On the roads, there's still very little to talk about. Capitol Avenue's busy. Downtown South Bend's starting to pick things up a little bit. And 23 south of town, south of the bypass, starting to see some slowdowns as well. But otherwise, we look pretty good this morning. Some construction awaits you today.
3: West Indiana Avenue is closed at an address in the 1200 block for a water service line leak. 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California Avenue is closed at an address in the 1200 block for a water service line leak repair. And there are closures for speed bump installations in the 900 and 1100 blocks of North Niles Avenue. If you see a crash or a backup, call or text us at 574-2595-953.
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22: Now, from the Glass Doctor of Indiana Weather Center, here's your Storm Alert weather forecast.
4: Mostly sunny skies today. We'll see increasing clouds and a chance of rain late in the day. High temperatures right around 80 degrees. This evening and overnight tonight, we'll see scattered showers and a few thunderstorms. Lows drop down to 66. And then for Wednesday, rain in the morning and then partly cloudy in the afternoon with a high of 75. I'm WSBT 22 Chief Meteorologist Carrie Pujol.
1: Thanks, Carrie. 59 degrees this morning. And on the way next, Indiana teams are riding high in the AP Sports Poll. 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
1: 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There's a special granola being recalled over salmonella concerns.
16: The artisan granola brand Hampton Grocers designed a special batch for breastfeeding moms. Now, 8-ounce pouches of Lactnola lactation granola being recalled after an alert from a supplier. One of its ingredients may be contaminated with salmonella. The pink stand-up pouches also sold on Amazon between this month and last October. No illness reported, but salmonella can set in 6 hours after eating contaminated foods and last from 3 to 8 days with fever, diarrhea, abdominal pains. Salmonella also commonly transmitted by handling turtles or snakes. Therese Crowley, Fox News.
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17: 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The Oregon Ducks are second, followed by Georgia, Notre Dame, and Texas to round out the top five. Defending national champion Indiana starts the season at number six, followed by Miami, Texas A&M, Mississippi, and Oklahoma to round out the top 10. The SEC tops all conferences with 9 ranked teams. The season kicks off on Saturday, August 29th, with North Carolina versus TCU in Dublin, Ireland. Frank Lanza, Fox News.
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1: Hey man, Casey Hendrickson here. I know you're used to me kind of being animated and amped up during these live endorsements, but I actually just want to sit down and talk to you about something. As you get older, it's much more difficult to feel like yourself, to have the energy to get through the day. 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
3: On the roads, it's quiet this morning. We're liking that. We will hope that that will continue. Weather-wise, pretty quiet as well. Sunny today, high of 80. Maybe a thunderstorm tomorrow with rain likely and a high of 78. Right now,

0: Medicare plan. The Wall Street Journal says Costco will work with Scan Group, a nonprofit insurer. It's planning to offer Medicare Advantage and a Medicare supplement. JetBlue shares are narrowly higher this morning after sinking 7% yesterday. Analysts at Seaport Research lowered expectations for JetBlue, saying it will be impacted by higher jet fuel prices. They say JetBlue is dealing with debt. That's your Fox Business Report. I'm Jenny Cosola, invested in you.
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3: New York City Council wants AI out of the schools for now. The vast majority of city council members, 29 of 51, have signed a letter to Mayor Mamdani and schools chancellor Kamar Samuels, asking for a moratorium on AI in schools until they can come up with a curriculum and guidelines. Because right now, they argue AI is replacing the other AI, actual intelligence. Here's Councilmember Phil Wong.
4: We are sending our kids to school to learn to think critically. And instead, I'm seeing the kids just using it to create essays, to do their homework assignments.
3: Mamdani mostly sidestepped questions on whether he'd support a pause. But proponents of the text say AI literacy is a necessary skill. And if schools don't include it in the classroom, that won't stop kids from using it. They'll still be using it, just without guidance or education. For Fox on Tech, I'm Madison Allworth, Fox Business.
5: Partly sunny and largely dry across the Hoosier State here for your Tuesday. I'm Chief Meteorologist Ryan Martin with Hoosier Ag Today's Indiana Farm Forecast. The state starts a sunny, warm, and dry everywhere, but we're starting to see a minor disturbance try and come through southern Minnesota, southern Wisconsin, northern Illinois here later this afternoon. And I think as we get closer to sunset, we'll probably start to see a few scattered showers and thunderstorms nose into northwest Indiana. The rest of the state is precipitation free, and then through tomorrow, we see that moisture come through everywhere else. Right now, I think a quarter to 1 inch can be seen. The only way we get to the upper end of the range is with stronger thunderstorms. I don't think that is a big story or potential right now, but I will not rule it out given the way our atmosphere is primed with the moisture that we've seen in the past week to 10 days already. We see this moisture linger over the Ohio River through Thursday into early Friday. The rest of the state dries down. Next chance of moisture hits for the weekend. I'm Ryan Martin.
6: 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Here's a question for you. Do you remember the great game console race?
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7: PlayStation versus Xbox.
8: Nathan Stewart is thinking about getting an Xbox. He's thinking about the 70 incredible titles like Rally Sport and Spider-Man.
7: Microsoft was nervous. Sony's PlayStation 2 was being billed as a computer replacement for the living room. Sony's Eric Lambell.
9: I mean, I'd say there's varying degrees of competition, and competition is good. It's always been healthy for us. It always pushes us to work harder and do something different and better.
7: So in 2001, Bill Gates approved the Direct Xbox, shortened to Xbox. It was bulky, powerful, and featured a killer app called Halo Combat Evolved, which was just remade and then shared with its competitor. The rivalry pushed broadband gaming to the masses. While Sony won the sales race with the PS2, Microsoft established a foothold that remains a pillar of gaming today, as well as their own console win with the Xbox 360. Eamon Dignam, Fox News.
6: I eventually got both of those consoles, but of course I got them years after they were new. In fact, I didn't get a PS2 until right before the PS4 came out. Hey, I'm old and I remember Pong. What do you want? MNC News Time is 7:30. We head around the world with Fox News Radio this morning on News Talk 95.3, Michiana's News Channel, and the MNC Nation stations at 1340 AM and 101.9 FM. In the eastern part of the listening area. Thank you for joining us this morning on Michiana Mornings at 7:30.
10: Fox News. News. I'm Gianna Gelosi. It's primary day in Alaska, Florida, Wyoming, and Alaska. It's a tale of two Dan Sullivans.
11: Dan J. Sullivan is a retired teacher who's challenging sitting Republican Senator.

0: Dan S. Sullivan. Dan J. Sullivan claims his campaign is for real, but he's being accused of running simply to confuse voters.
1: It's Fox's Matt Finn in Florida, Democratic Socialist on the ballot.
2: In South Florida, the 25th Congressional District, DSA-backed candidate Oliver Larkin is challenging Democratic Representative Jared Moskowitz, making immigration enforcement a central issue. And in Florida's redrawn 20th Congressional District, self-described Democratic Socialist Elijah Manley is challenging longtime Democrat Debbie Wasserman Schultz.
1: Fox's Alex Hogan opening statements today in a federal case accusing Meta of deliberately making Facebook and Instagram addicted to children. 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
4: MNC News time is 7:32. I'm Tommy Lee in the MNC News Center. Michiana Mornings continues with a look at our top local stories. Heavy rain triggered massive flooding in the Hoosier State, where at least seven people have been killed. Executive Director of Hamilton County Emergency Operations, Chad Kinnett, says that the White River near Indianapolis hit record levels.
5: It went to 24.6 feet. The previous record in 1913 was 23.8 feet. So we increased that by nearly a foot.
4: The Trump administration has approved an emergency declaration for Indiana to provide federal disaster assistance. Many residents in Gary remain without power after NIPSCO temporarily halted restoration work after there was gunfire aimed at a utility vehicle.
6: Gary police say the incident happened around 1:30 Saturday morning on Rutledge Street. Officers say the vehicle was struck twice. No utility workers were hurt. Police are investigating and looking for evidence that could help determine whether the shooting was intentional or targeted. NIPSCO says it's working with police and gathering more information. Brian Ford, MNC News.
4: A 68-year-old woman has died following a house fire in Niles. Firefighters were called to the 200 block of North 7th Street shortly before 3 p.m. Monday. Four people were reportedly inside the home. An Amazon delivery driver reportedly noticed a couch burning on the porch. The fire was brought under control. Investigators are working to determine the cause. Also from the Crimes and Courts file, an Elkhart County man has been sentenced to 18 years for dealing methamphetamine.
7: Dominique Sanders was arrested following a traffic stop in July 2025 while he was already on probation for a previous robbery conviction. According to the Goshen News, police also found him in possession of a weapon and said he was part of a larger investigation. 5 years of his sentence are suspended to home detention, with another five suspended to probation. Alyssa Foster, MNC News.
4: New this morning on MNC, South Bend residents are going to have the chance to weigh in on short-term rentals in the city.
8: 4th District Council Member Dr. Heidi Beidinger is hosting a public town hall at 5 o'clock Wednesday afternoon. The meeting will focus on short-term rentals and allow residents to take part in the discussion. It will take place in Classroom B at the St. Joseph County Public Library's main branch on South Michigan Street. Other members of the South Bend Common Council are also expected to attend. John Zimney, MNC News.
4: Turning to the health news file, a hiker's death is shining a light on a dangerous alcohol withdrawal risk that can turn deadly in a hurry.
9: Coroner's officials found Joanna Ruth Shields likely died from an alcohol withdrawal seizure. Experts say withdrawal can begin within hours after heavy drinking stops, with seizures most likely in the first 2 days. They warn people with alcohol dependence not to try detoxing alone. Laura Smith, MNC News.
4: Medical detox can use prescription meds to reduce the risk of severe withdrawal and seizures. And finally, e-bikes are putting kids in the ER. And some parents are being put on the legal hot seat.
10: E-bike and scooter injuries have surged, with children suffering some of the most severe trauma. California prosecutors have charged parents in cases involving illegally modified e-motorcycles, while some Ohio communities now penalize parents who knowingly allow children to break e-bike rules. Advocates say enforcement should focus on dangerous vehicles and behavior. Victor Garcia, MNC News.
11: 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Traffic update.
4: Still quiet on the roads this morning. Frankly, they're boring. And we'll just move on from them. Nothing to talk about, in other words, traffic-wise. Nothing out of the ordinary, anyway. Construction-wise, there's a bit of that today.
10: Marquette Boulevard is closed for paving work between Portage and College. Detour West Hamilton. Linden Avenue is closed at an address in the 1400 block for a water service line leak repair. And State Road 25 is closed north of Rochester between County Roads 400 North and 500 North, while NDOT crews continue the bridge replacement project at Eaton-Busenberg Ditch. Detour with State Road 110 and US 31. If you see a crash or a backup, call or text us at 574-2595-953.
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11: Now, from the Glass Doctor of Indiana Weather Center, here's your Storm Alert weather forecast.
12: Mostly sunny skies today. We'll see increasing clouds and a chance of rain late in the day. High temperatures right around 80 degrees. This evening and overnight tonight, we'll see scattered showers and a few thunderstorms. Lows drop down to 66. And then for Wednesday, rain in the morning and then partly cloudy in the afternoon with a high of 75. I'm WSBT 22 Chief Meteorologist Carrie Pujol.
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4: 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Energy Secretary Chris Wright is touting an increase in American energy production driven by new technology.
17: Today's visit comes as stocks of crude oil fall to their lowest levels in the Strategic Petroleum Reserve since December of 1982. What we saw today was Exxon's new automated technology that is supposed to help drive prices down by being more efficient and being able to extract more oil. Here's what Wright told us on the tour.
18: We can produce more oil and gas at less cost than we ever could before. That's grown American production.
17: The automation and AI work to prevent safety issues for Exxon's workers as well. All of this leads to preventing the danger of pipes flying out of the well, seeing oil gush out, or a fire starting.
4: That's Fox's Kelly Sabiri reporting. Officials at the facility told Fox News that despite the increased use of AI, ExxonMobil has actually been hiring more human workers. Construction of the president's ballroom at the White House is in limbo after federal judges stopped the project. At the White House, the president criticized those who were not supportive of his ballroom project.
19: The people that are opposing the ballroom are people that, in my opinion, are very disloyal to our country, very, very disloyal to our country. And I think we're doing very well. We're way ahead of schedule.
4: Attorneys for the White House have filed an order to resume construction, claiming in part that the project is too far gone. Stop it completely. And Mexican avocado pickers are back at work. They were sidelined by an American security alert designating cartels that operate in areas where avocados are grown as terrorist organizations. That alert has now been lifted. Shipments are resuming, and the farm workers are back on the job. On the way in 2 minutes, a check of your top trending stories and your forecast. 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
21: I am waiting for my boxes of sweetamine to arrive. Dr. Joel Brind is sending me some because I've run out. 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And the sweetamine is glycine. It all kind of rhymes, but it's something that your body needs 10 grams of per day, but you really only get 2 grams, and that's based on vegetables and meats. 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
4: 7:44 MNC News Time. A former Columbus, Indiana credit union manager is headed to federal prison for stealing hundreds of thousands of dollars from elderly and vulnerable clients. 55-year-old Teresa Palmer was sentenced to 3 years after pleading guilty to bank fraud. Investigators say Palmer forged signatures and withdrew funds from customer accounts to cover personal expenses, including gambling. She was also ordered to pay back over $380,000. There's outrage after New York Governor Kathy Hochul announced $7.25 million in state funding to provide legal representation for roughly 1,400 unaccompanied migrant children who were facing deportation proceedings. That includes about 250 in detention. New York Republican Congressman Mike Lawler says that Hochul's priorities are messed up.
0: Kathy Hochul has prioritized the well-being of illegal immigrants over the safety and well-being of New Yorkers.
4: Hochul says the funding was intended to ensure that those children have legal representation in immigration proceedings. And temperatures rising throughout parts of the southeastern U.S., according to Fox weather meteorologist Bain Froney.
2: We are expecting temperatures to be climbing into the low mid-90s, but with the heat indices, it is going to feel like we are in the triple digits, because it's going to feel like 110 degrees later on this afternoon. Not the only place, though, throughout the country. Areas like Florida, Mississippi, Alabama, Georgia, as well as into parts of Texas, will be feeling the heat. 70 million Americans are going to be under some sort of heat alert for the rest of the day today. 40 million will be under extreme heat risk. So it's important to take care of yourself, make sure you're hydrating, taking breaks in the shade, as well as in the air conditioning. For now, in Charleston, South Carolina, I'm Bain Froney, Fox Weather.
4: And authorities have arrested 14 people, including several students from Penn State University, for allegedly taking part in a massive cocaine trafficking ring.
22: Those arrests mainly comprise frat brothers at the university accused of helping to distribute the drugs. Prosecutors believe the ring was run out of two off-campus fraternity houses, Sigma Chi and Delta Upsilon. They say young pledges were forced to cut and package the drugs before selling them to students. Officials say some did it as an indoctrination into those fraternities, i.e. a pledge. Investigators are emphasizing that they did not find any drugs were packaged on the Penn State campus. Two former frat brothers are accused of being the ringleaders in the scheme, with Agostino Abatiello being described as, quote, the very top of the chain.
4: That is Fox's Todd Pirro reporting. Penn State released a statement Monday saying that they are horrified by the allegations, and they add that criminal activity has no place at the school.
11: 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Traffic update.
4: Been quiet all morning on the roads, and that continues to be the case. The usual spots are busy, but nothing out of the ordinary going on. There's construction that's here and there today.
10: There is a lane closure in the 400 block of Jackson Road while NIPSCO crews are potholing for a gas pipeline. Flaggers are in place. Water crews are fixing a main leak in the 200 block of East Marion. Expect restrictions. And NDOT crews have lane closures on Mayflower Road between Sample and State Road 23 for resurfacing work. Expect alternate routes. If you see a crash or a backup, call or text us at 574-2595-953.
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11: Now, from the Glass Doctor of Indiana Weather Center, here's your Storm Alert weather forecast.
12: Mostly sunny skies today. We'll see increasing clouds and a chance of rain late in the day. High temperatures right around 80 degrees. This evening and overnight tonight, we'll see scattered showers and a few thunderstorms. Lows drop down to 66. And then for Wednesday, rain in the morning and then partly cloudy in the afternoon with a high of 75. I'm WSBT 22 Chief Meteorologist Carrie Pujol.
4: Thank you, Carrie. We have 61 degrees this morning. On the way next, the Daily with Brittany Bailey. But first, let's talk sports. In baseball on the diamonds, the Cubs beat the White Sox 7-5. I don't want to talk about it. Tigers beat the Pirates 8-5. Cardinals split a doubleheader with the Reds, winning the first game 2-1, dropping the second 6-5. Victor Garcia has more in this look at Sparks.
10: After winning just two games against the Great Lakes Loons on the road last week, the South Bend Cubs come home to Four Winds Field tonight to start a six-game series with the West Michigan Whitecaps. The Cubs are one game behind the Whitecaps in the East Division's second-half playoff race. South Bend now see the Whitecaps, who have the division lead, for the first time this season at Four Winds Field. First pitch is set for 7:05. The Indiana Fever have won 8 of their last 10 games. Head coach Stephanie White says it was great seeing Kelsey Mitchell scoring 20 points during their victory against the Atlanta Dream the other day.
23: Kelsey struggled from the floor in the first half, and she found it in the second half. You know, I think that's part of her growth, is just knowing to stay with it, that it's going to come.
10: Besides tonight's game against the Toronto Tempo, the Fever face the Wings, the Liberty, and the Sky all this week. And some Indiana professional sports organizations have teamed together to donate money for victims of flooding in central Indiana.
24: The
1: Indianapolis Colts, Indiana Pacers, Noblesville Boom, and the Indiana Fever are partnering to help those affected by the storms and flooding. A combined donation of $250,000 has been given to the American Red Cross. The relief organization says they are grateful for the support, which will provide critical assistance to Hoosier flood and weather victims.
10: That's Terry D. reporting. That's your sports. Victor Garcia, MNC News.
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4: MNC News time, 7:52. I'm Tommy Lee, sitting in here on Michiana Mornings, and it is time to check out Impress Jewelry Creations, creating beautiful pieces for the moments that will last a lifetime. It is time for The Daily with Brittany Bailey, which is sponsored by Sweetamine, the glycine miracle and the science of living long and free from inflammation, and the thing that allows Laura Smith to sleep like a baby on a nightly basis. Check out Sweetamine for yourself, the glycine miracle and the science of living long and free from inflammation. Big doings last night at Perbaco in Elkhart as we celebrated one Laura Smith. It was her birthday, and she had a handful of us, a pretty healthy handful of us getting together for a big old party on her behalf with, I got to admit, some of the best food I've had in a really long time. Among the guests was Brittany Bailey, who will be joining us very shortly here in the studio. But personally, a big thanks to Laura Smith for having the beloved Kim and I at the party last night. It was a really good time. Nice chance to meet a whole bunch of her friends that I hadn't met before. And Brittany, you were there. It was just an incredible evening.
25: So fun. Laura really has the best friends.
4: And, she really does.
25: And what I feel about your listeners as well, you have such a loyal, incredible group of people who tune in each and every morning, keeping radio alive. And I just love MNC listeners. Got to meet a lot yesterday. And
4: good
25: it was.
4: People.
25: I had a date. His name was Owen.
4: Yes, you
25: he
4: did.
25: He was two. And you know who he loves more than me? Tommy Lee.
4: He's my boy. He's my special boy.
25: He kissed your arm.
4: He's such a treat, man. Owen cracks me up every time I see him.
25: Well, here is Laura, which I love. She gets up and she had a little speech or a toast, and then she blows out her birthday candles.
26: I just want to say thank you for being here. Can't tell you how much I love every one of you, and I feel so blessed. Duck, duck. It's my birthday. As my dear friend and doctor over there, thank you just so much for being here. Have a wonderful dinner, and I love you all.
27: We love you, Laura.
28: Don't announce it.
26: Beyond world peace. Don't announce it.
28: Don't do it.
26: I'm just grateful. So that's what I'm blowing it to.
27: That's it.
25: Woo! Go, Laura.
4: I especially loved the right before we sang happy birthday, she was like, sing to me.
25: There's nobody like Laura, bringing life, speaking life over people, just making sure that everybody feels as loved as possible. And so we love her.
4: And a big thanks to Perbacco. They closed the place for us. It was a private party only last night. And man, the food was unbelievable.
25: That lasagna was incredible.
4: Oh, the lasagna was great. That homemade pasta was just...
25: Now, I love those zucchini, fried zucchinis. Yeah. For appetizer, that was incredible.
4: Yep, that was really good. I was a big fan of the calamari appetizer. Just everything was great.
25: You might be a part of this birthday group chat, but
4: I am.
25: Somebody just texted. I don't know who it is. I don't have the number, but great time.
4: I don't know who it is either.
25: Great food. Most of all, beautiful birthday host who has blessed our lives and some new people to meet. I say we do this once a month. We can meet at Long John Silver's.
4: Their chicken planks are the bomb.
25: But I think it would be fun to get together once a month. We should start some sort of dinner club, supper club.
4: It was a great group, and it was a lot of fun. It was just a really wonderful evening. And if you've not been to Perbacco in Elkhart, we highly recommend it.
25: So, so, so good.
4: With some good grub.
25: If we did go once a month, I could bring a different kid for the next 6 months. It would be awesome. I have a different date every time.
4: I think Owen would have a little something to say about that. The Daily with Brittany Bailey. On the way next, it's traffic and weather on MNC.

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2: Still nice and quiet on the roads. We're digging that. As far as the weather goes, sunny today in 80. Rain with maybe a thunderstorm or two tomorrow with a high around 78. But then check this out heading into the weekend. Thursday, sunny 77. Friday, sunny 78. Saturday, sunny 76. I'll take it. Right now, we're sitting at 62 degrees, and here is a peek at what's on today's agenda.
3: It's August 18th, and this is your Fox Daily Snapshot. Today is Never Give Up Day, which can be easier said than done. Stay motivated, be positive, and don't quit. Also on this day in 2020, Joe Biden, formally nominated as the Democratic Party's presidential candidate.
4: Well, thank you very, very much from the bottom of my heart. Thank you all. It means the world to me and my family.
3: This taking place during the first ever virtual convention due to the COVID-19 pandemic. Larry Bird, one of the greatest basketball players of all time, retires on this day in 1992 at the age of 35 after winning gold 10 days earlier as part of the Dream Team in the Barcelona Olympics. Born on this day in 1952, actor Patrick Swayze of Roadhouse, Ghost, and Dirty Dancing.
5: Nobody puts baby in the corner, but I always do the last dance of the season. This year, somebody told me not to. So I'm going to do my kind of dancing.
3: I'm CJ Papa, and that's your Fox Daily Snapshot.
2: I don't know about you, but I always prefer to think of him as Red Dawn's Patrick Swayze. Man, he was a badass in that movie. MNC News Time is 8 o'clock as we get ready to head around the world at Fox News Radio. Thank you so much for joining us again today on Michiana Mornings here on News Talk 95.3, Michiana's News Channel, and the MNC Nation stations at 1340 a.m., and 101.9 FM in the eastern part of our listening area. 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
6: It's a hoax. I'm Dave Anthony, Fox News. That's what President Trump is telling voters in Alaska on primary day, warning them not to back an imposter in a Senate race with about a dozen candidates.
7: Two of them are named Dan Sullivan. Dan J. Sullivan, a retired teacher, and incumbent Republican Senator Dan S. Sullivan, who is seeking a third term. And President Trump is up early this morning, already posting online, Alaska, be careful, vote for the real Dan Sullivan today.
6: Fox's Alex Hogan, the other Dan Sullivan, insists his campaign is not a sham. Among those also trying to unseat Senator Dan Sullivan, former Democratic Congresswoman Mary Peltola, the top four in today's primary advanced to November. There are also primaries in Wyoming and Florida, where Democratic Socialists are challenging two more House Democrats. Oliver Larkin hoping to unseat Congressman Jared Moskowitz, making immigration enforcement a big issue.
8: What it does is it endangers us. We do not need ICE to keep our communities safe.
6: In California, there's a special election to replace ex-Democratic Congressman Eric Swalwell. And the winner will be a Democrat. Aisha Wahab and Melissa Hernandez advanced in a June runoff to primary to today's runoff. Meanwhile, Fox's Todd Pyro has an update on a Swalwell controversy.
9: Swalwell admitted to FBI agents that he had, quote, physical relations with suspected Chinese intel operative Christine Fang on a, quote, handful of occasions.
6: Though the ex-congressman is not facing any charges in that.
9: All of this unfolding months after Swalwell resigned from Congress and dropped his run for California governor after unrelated allegations of rape and sexual assault.
6: Still no end in sight to the conflict with Iran, which again this morning insists the Strait of Hormuz will remain closed for shipping the day after President Trump insisted.
10: We have total control over the Strait. Now, they can be a nuisance. They can put a mine in the water, and people don't like having mines hit their billion-dollar ships.
6: Another ship was hit with another projectile today going through the Strait. 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
11: 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Heroes like U.S. Army Sergeant William Bernard McKenna, exposed to burn pits. McKenna later died from T-cell lymphoma, leaving his wife, Dina, and two daughters. 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
6: At least 13 Ukrainians are dead in another Russian bombardment hitting different areas while Ukraine counterattacks, again launching almost 800 drones deep inside Russia. And they're angry in Moscow over where some of those drones are coming from.
14: British-made drones have been used by Ukraine in attacks on Russia, and now Russia is warning the UK. London's actions, it says, will inevitably carry consequences for which it will have to answer. The UK's Ministry of Defence says Britain stands shoulder to shoulder with Ukraine and is committed to giving Kyiv what it needs to defend itself. The drones in question have been used against military and industrial targets inside Russia. The attacks on sites including oil refineries and online retailer warehouses are said to have caused almost $50 billion worth of damage. Jonathan Savage, Fox News.
6: We're learning more about Hayden Panettiere's death.
7: Law enforcement sources tell TMZ that a friend of the 36-year-old actress found her unresponsive in an apartment in Greenville, South Carolina, and called 911. Panettiere was pronounced dead at the apartment. TMZ reports that Narcan was found at the scene. Officials have not confirmed her cause of death yet. She's known for her star roles in Nashville, Heroes, Remember the Titans, and much more. She also detailed the challenges she faced in a memoir, including addiction, domestic abuse.
6: That's Fox's Christina Coleman. And while potential overdoses being investigated, a drug bust at Penn State. 13 current or former students facing charges.
15: Pennsylvania Attorney General Dave Sunday says the operation involved large quantities of cocaine being brought from New York and Philadelphia, then allegedly cut, packaged, and distributed to students. Two alleged ringleaders remain at the center of the investigation, including 24-year-old Agostino Abitiello, who's still at large.
6: That's Fox's Ted Linder. On Wall Street, stock futures are falling before today's trading. I'm Dave Anthony, and this is Fox News.
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2: MNC News Time is 8:05. I'm Tommy Lee in the MNC News Center. Welcome to Tuesday, the 18th of August. The news continues with this look at our top local stories here on Michiana Mornings. We begin with a Mexican national who's been sentenced to 8 months in federal prison for assaulting an immigration officer.
16: Federal prosecutors say 36-year-old Santos Duran Cisneros pleaded guilty to assaulting a federal officer. The incident happened in February when an Immigration and Customs Enforcement officer was transporting Cisneros and two other people. Prosecutors say Cisneros became combative, assaulted another person in the vehicle, and resisted when the officer intervened. He allegedly kicked at the officer, making contact with the officer's hands, and also tried to headbutt the officer. Brian Ford, MNC News.
2: An Elkhart County man is accused of trying to hire someone for murder. Police say Reese Bennett asked the person to get an assault rifle and shoot the intended victim in the head. The person contacted police and later met with Barrett while wearing recording equipment. Detectives arrested Barrett during a traffic stop back on August 12th. He's being held on a $500,000 bond and is due next week in court. The news is served up by Antonio's Italian Ristorante in Elkhart, where they feed you like family, and man, do they do it well. A former South Bend schools teacher will be sentenced next month after pleading guilty in an Iowa child grooming case. William Kramer was accused of grooming and enticing a child under the age of 16. He was 39 years old when he was arrested. Kramer previously worked at Washington High School and also coached freshman boys basketball at Penn. His sentencing is scheduled for next month.
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2: It's been very quiet all morning long on the roads, but we are finally starting to see some big slowdowns in the downtown area and along the stretch between South Bend, Mishawaka, and the Osceola Granger area. McKinley, Jefferson, Lincoln Way, all of those east-west roads are seeing big backups along the usual intersections. Hickory, Maine, that whole thing. Otherwise, we're looking pretty good. South Bend's downtown area is awfully busy, especially along Wayne Street. just east of MLK. And also Monroe at Michigan is moving awfully slowly this morning as well. But otherwise, we're doing pretty good. Toll road bypass, both look good. No problems there. Some construction that'll be in your way today.
13: NIPSCO crews have closed the westbound lane of Jackson Road in the 400 block for gas pipeline work. Bissell Street has restrictions for a water leak in the street. Detour Soren and North Arthur. And Penn Avenue in Mishawaka is closed just south of the intersection of East 12th Street for utility work. Detour Merrifield, Union, 16th, and Prism Valley. If you see a crash or a backup, call or text us at 574-2595-953.
17: Now, from the Glass Doctor of Indiana Weather Center, here's your Storm Alert weather forecast.
18: Mostly sunny skies today. We'll see increasing clouds and a chance of rain late in the day. High temperatures right around 80 degrees. This evening and overnight tonight, we'll see scattered showers and a few thunderstorms. Lows drop down to 66. And then for Wednesday, rain in the morning and then partly cloudy in the afternoon with a high of 75. I'm WSBT 22 Chief Meteorologist Carrie Pujol.
2: Thank you, Carrie. We have 62 degrees this morning. 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On the way in 60 seconds, it's been a week now since the storms ripped through Indiana, and now there's a warning to be wary of potential scams. 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
23: 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The school year has just started and AI slop is already ruining it. 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
2: 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The new school year is underway today for Centerville Public School students. They're going to ease in, though, with just a half day of classes. As more schools are returning to session, all drivers are reminded to slow down and use extra caution around the school zones, the crosswalks, and, of course, school buses. One person is dead following a three-semi crash in Pierston on U.S. 30.
24: Kosciuszko County deputies say two westbound semis were stopped at State Road 13 around 8:15 Sunday night when a third semi rear-ended one truck and then struck the other. The driver of that third semi, 65-year-old Richard Pecorna, Orland Park, Illinois, died from his injuries. The other two drivers weren't hurt. The Kosciuszko County fact team's investigating the crash. John Simney, MNC News.
2: New this morning on MNC is Hoosiers are stepping up to help neighbors impacted by the widespread flooding across Indiana. Officials are urging donors to be cautious with where their money goes. Indiana Attorney General Todd Rakita says you should take precautions before you hire repair services or you decide to make a donation.
3: try to stick with known charities. Make sure you're dealing directly with the Red Cross. Make sure you're on their official website. Unless you know the victim, the person hit hard, try to stay off the crowdfunding stuff.
2: Rakita advises giving directly to established organizations through official websites as opposed to using unverified online funding pages. Sales of wine in the U.S. fell below 300 million cases last year, according to Impact Data Bank. That's the lowest level in about two decades, despite some of my friend's best efforts. And some Berrien County winery owners say that they've noticed slower business this summer.
4: Industry experts point to changing drinking habits among younger consumers, increased competition from other alcoholic beverages, and the legislation of cannabis as possible factors. Some local wineries are responding by adding options such as mocktails, wine cocktails, and food to attract more visitors. The slowdown could have one benefit for consumers, with experts saying prices for some major wine brands could stabilize or even decline. Local wineries are hoping business improves this fall, traditionally one of their busiest times of the year. Heather Starr, MNC News.
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2: MNC News time is 8:15. A man from Evansville was arrested after the police say he made threats of violence after a dispute over a game console. Investigators say Juan Bailey called 911 because he said his roommate stole his PlayStation 5. They say Bailey threatened to harm his roommate multiple times, saying he was going to bust him in the head with a baseball bat. Bailey's cooling off in the Vanderburg County Jail. And here's a look at who's generating the most social media buzz in Congress.
25: Among those topping the social media popularity contest are high-profile progressives, Vermont Senator Bernie Sanders, and New York Congresswoman Alexandria Ocasio-Cortez, with her viral response to a comment about critical Republican men.
26: They hate me because they ain't me and they can't ever be me.
25: Another Democrat with a formidable following, New Jersey Senator Cory Booker. Among Republicans, Texas Senator Ted Cruz, Kentucky Senator Rand Paul, and Ohio Representative Jim Jordan pulling in the most followers. Many of the GOP lawmakers avoiding TikTok. Politico analysis finding members weighing a presidential bid have amassed some of the highest followings. Lillian Wu, Fox News.
2: And we've got primary showdowns across the country today.
0: There in Alaska, a highly watched primary is playing out, pitting both named Dan Sullivan against each other. That includes the incumbent, Dan Sullivan, who is seeking a third term. The race also includes former Congresswoman Mary Peltola. Now, moving over to Florida, in South Florida, the 25th Congressional District, DSA-backed candidate Oliver Larkin is challenging Democratic Representative Jared Moskowitz, making immigration enforcement a central issue. And in Florida's redrawn 20th Congressional District, self-described Democratic Socialist Elijah Manley is challenging longtime Democrat Debbie Wasserman Schultz, where ICE has also been a key part of that campaign.
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2: On the roads, we're starting to get busy in the east-west roadways in the Mishawaka area, McKinley, Jefferson, Lincoln Way. We're seeing some slowdowns there. Also, all throughout South Bend's downtown area from Sample to LaSalle and further north, we've got lots of slowdowns to talk about, including at the intersections in Roseland at West Angela and 933. Same deal at West North Shore Drive. So pretty much all over the place this morning. We've got slowdowns in downtown South Bend. Be prepared for that. Toll Road and Bypass both look good at the moment, however. Some construction will be in the way today.
13: NIPSCO crews have closed the westbound lane of Jackson Road in the 400 block for gas pipeline work. Bissell Street has restrictions for a water leak in the street. Detour Soren and North Arthur. And Penn Avenue in Mishawaka is closed just south of the intersection of East 12th Street for utility work. Detour Merrifield, Union, 16th, and Prism Valley. If you see a crash or a backup, call or text us at 574-2595-953.
7: Now, from the Glass Doctor of Indiana Weather Center, here's your Storm Alert weather forecast.
18: Mostly sunny skies today. We'll see increasing clouds and a chance of rain late in the day. High temperatures right around 80 degrees. This evening and overnight tonight, we'll see scattered showers and a few thunderstorms. Lows drop down to 66. And then for Wednesday, rain in the morning and then partly cloudy in the afternoon with a high of 75. I'm WSBT 22 Chief Meteorologist Carrie Pugeau.
2: Thank you, Carrie. 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On the way next, Michigan's Republican candidate for governor blasting his Democratic opponent over what he's calling mishandling of the state's elections. 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
10: 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President Trump says he's also asking for compensation.
11: The president signed an executive order reducing the number of recommended childhood vaccines.
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14: Hi, it's John Simney from Michiana Mornings to let you know about an exciting event coming to our area. The St. Joseph County Republican Party's annual Lincoln Day Dinner is happening Thursday, October 15th at Four Winds Hotel and Casino in South Bend. This year's featured guest is investigative reporter Nick Shirley, who gained national attention for exposing what's been called the largest taxpayer fraud scandal in United States history. And now you'll have the opportunity to hear directly from the reporter whose work has sparked a nationwide conversation, and he's bringing that same investigative focus right here, looking into potential fraud in St. Joseph County and Michiana. The Lincoln Day Dinner brings together hundreds of conservatives while supporting local Republican candidates and grassroots efforts. 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
2: 8:22 MNC News time. An Indianapolis woman says the justice system failed her after her stalking ex-husband was released early from jail and immediately resumed threatening her.
1: Kelly Humphrey's ex-husband was convicted of arson and invasion of privacy, but due to felony time credits, he was released on July 10th after serving just 156 days. Just 11 days later, Humphrey started receiving threatening text messages again.
6: So 11 days after he got released, I'm assuming is about the time he got a new cell phone number. First one told me to stay 360 with an image of doomsday coming, like an atomic bomb blowing up.
1: Humphrey had a friend call the number to confirm it was in fact her ex-husband before filing additional police reports. Jeanette Cruz, Network Indiana.
2: From Michiana's election headquarters, Michigan's Secretary of State Jocelyn Benson, who's running for governor, is highlighting charges against five illegal immigrants accused of voting in the 2024 election. Republican gubernatorial candidate John James criticized Benson's handling of elections and argued she's the wrong choice for the state's top job.
16: They let hundreds of illegals on our jury duty rolls, and there are over a dozen that we found who voted in our elections. Jocelyn Benson has a lot of explaining to do. Again, also what her role was on the SPLC board when they gave money to the KKK. She is the least transparent, least cooperative, and least qualified human being to possibly be governor of the state of Michigan.
2: Benson says her Southern Poverty Law Center board role was mostly ceremonial and that she was unaware of the alleged payments for KKK members and other extremists. It's time now for the 95.3MNC.com daily poll. And yesterday, with the president highlighting falling crime rates, do you feel safer today than you did a year ago? Here are the results. 52% of you said yes, you feel safer. 30% of you said you feel the same. 18% said you don't feel more safe. Today's question is this: record-setting flooding in Indiana has killed several people. Do you think communities need to do more to prepare for extreme flooding? 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It's brought to you by Burton's Laundry, with 16 fully staffed locations in South Bend, Mishawaka, Elkhart, and now on Pike Street in Goshen. Up next is your chance to win with the morning news quiz. MNC News time is 8:24.
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4: 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Researchers from which college or university in Indiana will be along for a new expedition to find the long-lost wreckage of Amelia Earhart's final flight? 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
4: Roads are seeing maybe a little more than the usual traffic at the usual intersections, but otherwise we're looking pretty good. The toll road and bypass, still not bad. Getting some big slowdowns now in either direction on State Road 23, south of 31. So keep an eye on that for you this morning. But otherwise, we're looking okay, comparatively. Weather-wise, we're more than okay. Sunshine, 80 today, but rain tomorrow with a chance of a thunderstorm and a high around 78. Right now, we're sitting at 64 degrees.
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8: 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That's your Fox Business Report. I'm Jenny Coselda. 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
10: News. I'm CJ Papa. President Trump insists the U.S. controls the Strait of Hormuz, but Qatar's foreign ministry spokesperson says an agreement over the waterway would make it much easier to resume the U.S.-Iran talks. Primary day in Alaska, Republican

0: incumbent Senator Dan S. Sullivan on the ballot with Dan J. Sullivan, a self-described Republican. President Trump posting earlier on Truth Social.
1: Alaska, be careful. Vote for the real Dan Sullivan today. Through me, he's brought hundreds of billions of dollars back to your state. So the race also includes former Congresswoman Democrat Mary Peltola. All candidates appear on the same ballot, and the four who receive the most votes will then go on to qualify for the ranked vote in the midterms.
0: That is Fox's Alex Hogan reporting. The polls close at midnight Eastern. 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
3: MNC News Time, 8:32. I'm Tommy Lee in the MNC News Center. Michiana's Mornings continues with our top local stories. At least seven people have reportedly died after rounds of heavy rain brought rivers in Indiana to record levels. Executive Director of Hamilton County Emergency Operations, Chad Kinnett, warns that the state's not quite out of the woods just yet.
4: Because people will start progressing into areas that they can now get to, but there are hazards that have washed into areas that they shouldn't be. There are electrical lines that may become re-energized that are still in water.
3: The administration has approved an emergency declaration for Indiana to provide federal disaster assistance. More than 100,000 Indiana residents remain without power in northwest Indiana due to restoration efforts being delayed after a NIPSCO vehicle was hit by gunfire.
5: Gary Mayor Eddie Melton condemned the attack in a social media post, writing, "Let me be clear, this type of violence is absolutely unacceptable and will not be tolerated in the city of Gary. These crews are here for one reason, to help our residents and restore electricity to families who've already endured days without power." Initially, NIPSCO said it was suspending repair operations in Gary until it could guarantee the safety of its crews, but later said the work is ongoing.
3: That's Fox's Dane Placco reporting. NIPSCO is one of Indiana's largest natural gas and electric suppliers to communities across the state. In the meantime, cleanup efforts are continuing closer to home in LaPorte County. More than 10,000 people in that county remain without power, according to NIPSCO. National Guard members arrived this past weekend to help assess and clear damage, including downed trees, power lines, and utility poles. The news is sponsored by Modern Kitchen, creating your dream living spaces so you can redesign, remodel, and relax. Modern Kitchen is on McKinley, east of Ash Road, in Elkhart. Work is getting underway on a new interchange at State Road 2 and Larison at Strawberry Road. The westbound passing lane is closing. Drivers should expect lane shifts as the work continues. At least one lane will remain open in each direction, though Strawberry will close south of the intersection. From the Crimes and Courts file, an Elkhart County man has been sentenced to 21 years for dealing cocaine.
6: The Goshen News reports Thaddeus Sleepers sold cocaine to an undercover officer in June 2021, but wasn't arrested until 2024 on a bench warrant. Sleepers told the court he's changed since becoming a father and now works a regular job. 7 years of his sentence are suspended to probation, while another seven may be served in community corrections. Alyssa Foster, MNC News.
3: A 68-year-old woman has died following a house fire in Niles. Firefighters were called to the 200 block of North 7th Street shortly before 3 o'clock yesterday afternoon. Four people were reportedly inside the home. An Amazon delivery driver reportedly noticed a couch burning on the porch. The fire was brought under control. Investigators are working to determine the cause. From the health news file, that shiny sheet on your grill might be harmless, but what you cook in it could change the equation.
7: Aluminum foil is generally considered safe for cooking, but high heat, salt, and acidic foods can increase the amount of aluminum that transfers into food. Lemon-marinated meat and fish can absorb more. Experts say lower temperatures reduce that transfer, and foil shouldn't be used to line the bottom of your oven. Victor Garcia, MNC News.
3: Sure, now they tell me. And finally, a reminder that South Bend residents will have a chance to weigh in on short-term rentals during a public town hall that's taking place tomorrow afternoon. The meeting will allow residents to take part in the discussion. It's taking place at 5 o'clock in the St. Joseph County Public Library's main branch on South Michigan Street. Some members of the South Bend Common Council are expected to attend. Time now to announce the answer and the winner for this morning's news quiz, where you just have to answer a question based on this morning's news. Today's question was, researchers from which college or university in Indiana are going to be along for a new expedition to find the long lost wreckage of Amelia Earhart's final flight. The answer, Purdue University, which she has ties to. Congratulations to Robert and Niles. Robert was the winner, had the correct answer, Purdue University. Wins himself a free oil change. Compliments of Jason's Automotive in Edwardsburg. Congrats again, Robert. We're back with another news quiz question tomorrow morning at 8:25 here on Michiana Mornings.
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3: Well, the roads are the roads. I mean, we've got downtown South Bend awfully busy in the Main Street and Michigan Street corridors and along MLK. Western Avenue is being difficult as usual. Same story with Eddy. And all along Ironwood at the intersections, we've got some slowdowns as well this morning. 23 south of the bypass is moving slowly, and Capitol Avenue, well, it's Capitol Avenue. As far as construction goes, you'll see some of that today.
7: Marquette Boulevard is closed for paving work between Portage and College. Detour with West Hamilton. Linden Avenue is closed at an address in the 1400 block for a water service line leak repair. And State Road 25 is closed north of Rochester between County Roads 400 North and 500 North, while NDOT crews continue the bridge replacement project at Eaton-Busenberg Ditch. Detour with State Road 110 and US 31. If you see a crash or a backup, call or text us at 574-2595-953.
2: Now, from the Glass Doctor of Indiana Weather Center, here's your Storm Alert weather forecast.
8: Mostly sunny skies today. We'll see increasing clouds and a chance of rain late in the day. High temperatures right around 80 degrees. This evening and overnight tonight, we'll see scattered showers and a few thunderstorms. Lows drop down to 66. And then for Wednesday, rain in the morning and then partly cloudy in the afternoon with a high of 75. I'm WSBT 22 Chief Meteorologist Carrie Pujol.
3: 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On the way in 2 minutes on Michiana Mornings, the president is taking the White House ballroom controversy all the way to the U.S. Supreme Court. 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
3: 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The 60-day ceasefire between the U.S. and Iran has expired as the two sides have not made any progress on peace talks.
12: So now what's happening, Secretary Scott Bessent says that he's indicating he will add more economic measures announced as early as this week. The goal to further isolate Iran at the moment, the naval blockade for the Iranian ships is starving Iran for money it gets from oil. The sanctions currently in place, making sure that allies of the United States do not do business with Iran. Shifting its economy to hunker down and hold out as long as possible. Using this type of plan is saying that the U.S. economy can handle more pain for longer than the Iranian economy. Now, experts say that bombs can't reach the hearts of the population in Iran, but the economy can.
3: That's Fox's Edward Lawrence reporting. The U.S. conflict with Iran is nearing its sixth month. The president says that that country is not willing to make the necessary concessions for a peace agreement. Senate Republicans have released more emails from former NIH director Dr. Anthony Fauci and the U.S. response to COVID-19.
13: This newly released email to Dr. Anthony Fauci from then acting FDA Commissioner Jeanette Woodcock flags various concerns, including from healthcare professionals, about adverse reactions in patients after receiving the vaccine. Quote, people's main complaint is that no one takes them seriously. No one knows how to treat them, and there is no effort to study this. And also, my experience is that if you let a problem fester, then it will come back to bite you later, and you were not prepared. Fauci responded, writing, we cannot ignore her. We should probably bring in CDC. Republican Senators Rand Paul and Ron Johnson also recently released Dr. Anthony Fauci's text messages conversations over the safety for the vaccine for pregnant women.
3: That's Fox's Alex Hogan. Fauci has maintained he's innocent of any wrongdoing and said that scientists were doing the best they could in a rapidly changing pandemic situation. The administration is asking the Supreme Court to step in and allow the construction of the White House ballroom.
14: Earlier this month, a federal appeals court issued a split decision saying the president did not have the power to undertake a project of this magnitude at the White House without first getting permission from Congress. The appeals court did allow work underground to continue for security purposes. The administration, though, argues that at 65% completion, the project is too intertwined and that adding any changes at this point would derail the integrity of the structure. The plaintiffs, the National Trust for Historic Preservation, says the administration has not only refused to listen, but is now actively attempting to outrun the courts by accelerating construction of the ballroom.
3: That's Fox's Madeline Rivera reporting. Democrats call it a waste of money and question where private funds for the construction were coming from. The recently confirmed Attorney General of the United States defends the reflecting pool decision, but said the president's opinion does matter.
15: U.S. Attorney General Todd Blanche said on NBC's Meet the Press he backs D.C. U.S. Attorney Jeanine Pirro's choice to drop vandalism counts against an ex-Olympian. He also implied there could still be fallout.
16: I absolutely support U.S. Attorney Pirro, as does President Trump. Now, that's different than whether the president is extraordinarily frustrated at what happened in that case.
15: Blanche said Pirro's fate should not hinge on one decision.
16: Judging her on a single case because of the evidence that we had is not fair.
15: Blanche said he would consider the president's view on a particular matter if it's presented to him. Grinnell Scott, Fox News.
3: And finally, opening arguments are planned for today in a federal trial accusing Meta platforms of failing to protect the privacy of children and keep them safe.
17: 29 states sued Meta platforms in 2023. This trial in Oakland, California, covers suits filed by attorneys general in California, Colorado, Kentucky, and New Jersey. The other 25 cases will go to trial later. The lawsuit accuses Meta of contributing to the youth mental health crisis by knowingly and deliberately designing features that addict children to its platforms. It also claims Meta routinely collects data on children under 13 without their parents' consent in violation of federal law. Meta says it has a record of protecting teens on its platform even before the cases were filed. Ginny Coselda, Fox News.
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3: MNC News Time, 8:48. Tennessee's former Teacher of the Year, Samira Hardcastle, is accusing her former school district of forcing her to change a student's grade after pressure from the student's parents. The former teacher says that's not the only problem she saw at the school.
26: There are lots of ethical issues within the school system, from grades to retaliation. A lot of teachers can't speak up because they're afraid of, you know, having something happen to them.
3: A spokesperson for the Metro Nashville Public School System claims Hardcastle's accusation does not fully represent what occurred. And the Texas State Board of Education has approved new curriculum requirements, adding Bible stories and passages to mandatory school reading lists starting in the 2030-2031 school year. Texas Republican Senate nominee and Attorney General Ken Paxton weighs in.
27: No, we're teaching history. We're teaching things that happened in the past. Some of those are biblical. Some of those are most is not biblical.
3: Paxton's opponent, James Tallarico, has criticized the curriculum, calling the push to teach those materials propaganda and indoctrination.
25: Now, Monteith's Best One Tire and Auto Care Center. More than tires. Traffic update.
3: On the roads. It's busy. Downtown South Bend is especially busier than usual at the usual spots, though it is finally starting to calm down a little bit along MLK, so I guess that's good news. Toll Road and Bypass have been fine all throughout the morning. Some construction awaits you as you're out and about today.
7: There is a lane closure in the 400 block of Jackson Road while NIPSCO crews are potholing for a gas pipeline. Flaggers are in place. Water crews are fixing a main leak in the 200 block of East Marion. Expect restrictions. And NDOT crews have lane closures on Mayflower Road between Sample and State Road 23 for resurfacing work. Expect alternate routes. If you see a crash or a backup, call or text us at 574-2595-953.
25: Now, from the Glass Doctor of Indiana Weather Center, here's your Storm Alert weather forecast.
8: Mostly sunny skies today. We'll see increasing clouds and a chance of rain late in the day. High temperatures right around 80 degrees. This evening and overnight tonight, we'll see scattered showers and a few thunderstorms. Lows drop down to 66. And then for Wednesday, rain in the morning and then partly cloudy in the afternoon with a high of 75. I'm WSBT 22 Chief Meteorologist Carrie Pujol.
3: 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Time for sports. I really don't want to talk about the White Sox. They lost to the Cubs. Let's just move on. Tigers beat the Pirates 8-5. The Cards split a doubleheader with the Reds, winning the first game, losing the second. And with more sports, Victor Garcia has the details.
7: After winning just two games against the Great Lakes Loons on the road last week, the South Bend Cubs come home to Four Winds Field tonight to start a six-game series with the West Michigan Whitecaps. The Cubs are one game behind the Whitecaps in the East Division's second-half playoff race. South Bend now see the Whitecaps, who have the division lead, for the first time this season at Four Winds Field. First pitch is set for 7:05. The Indiana Fever have won 8 of their last 10 games. Head coach Stephanie White says it was great seeing Kelsey Mitchell scoring 20 points during their victory against the Atlanta Dream the other day.
0: Kelsey struggled from the floor in the first half, and she found it in the second half. You know, I think that's part of her growth. It's just knowing to stay with it, that it's going to come.
7: Besides tonight's game against the Toronto Tempo, the Fever face the Wings, the Liberty, and the Sky all this week. And some Indiana professional sports organizations have teamed together to donate money for victims of flooding in central Indiana.
1: The Indianapolis Colts, Indiana Pacers, Noblesville Boom, and the Indiana Fever are partnering to help those affected by the storms and flooding. A combined donation of $250,000 has been given to the American Red Cross. The relief organization says they are grateful for the support, which will provide critical assistance to Hoosier flood and weather victims.
7: That's Terry D. reporting. That's your sports. Victor Garcia, MNC News.
3: 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On the way next, part of the good news of the day, a Niles man is getting some accolades for walking more than 50 days while carrying an American flag. MNC News Time, 8:52.
4: This is Casey Hendrickson from The Burning Truth. Here's the scary truth. 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
2: MNC News time is 8:54. Time to check out Impress Jewelry Creations, creating beautiful pieces for the moments that will last a lifetime. Time for the good news of the day, and Niles Mann marking more than 50 days of walking through the city while carrying an American flag.
3: Andrew Jackson says the daily walks aren't about politics. Instead, he says he wants to encourage unity and bring people together. Jackson's been walking through Niles in all kinds of weather and sharing videos of his trips on social media. He says he hopes the flag will encourage people to smile, wave, and remember their shared connection as Americans. WSBT reports during his 50th day, Michigan State Representative Brad Paquette and his family joined Jackson for part of the walk. Jackson says the support from people along the route, including honks, waves, and greetings, is what motivates him to keep going. John Simney, MNC News.
2: The president met yesterday with a teenage lifeguard, Ryder Williams, whose dramatic rescue off the California coast last month went viral. The president believes that the rescue will lead to lifeguards gaining more respect.
4: This was an unbelievable experience. Anybody watching, like, it's not my world, but I respect that world. I always had, but never maybe so much as I do now.
2: The lifeguard had saved a 10-year-old boy who was pulled into the ocean in Santa Cruz. The boy had no serious injuries. And talk about nine lives. A tiny New Jersey kitten took an 800-mile road trip to Georgia without a ticket, a seatbelt, or even a seat.
5: Call him the ultimate hitchhiker. A stray kitten apparently crawled underneath a University of Georgia student's car while she was in New Jersey, then somehow hung on for the roughly 800-mile drive all the way to Athens, Georgia. The student named Jaden says she had no idea she had a passenger until she arrived and spotted a little leg sticking out near the bumper. UGA police were called and workers at a local tire shop removed parts beneath the car to free the kitten. Amazingly, a vet gave the little stowaway a clean bill of health. The kitten is now appropriately named Jersey, and after that trip, he's officially used up at least one of his nine lives. Matt Murphy, Fox News.
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1: 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Traffic update.
2: Well, on the roads, we have a slowdown in the eastbound lanes of the bypass near Four Winds Casino, where it's US 31. That's going on. 23 just south of that area, also moving slowly with the intersection of Mayflower and Ireland. But otherwise, things look pretty decent. We're finally starting to calm down out there other than that. As far as the weather goes, calm is the big story. How about sunshine today? 80 degrees for the high. Showers tomorrow, though, likely, with a thunderstorm possible in the afternoon, a high of about 78 for Wednesday. But then check this out as we head toward the weekend. Thursday, sunshine, 77. Friday, sunshine, 78. And on Saturday, how about finally being able to get out and do something on the weekend? Sunny and a high near 76 expected on Saturday. That sounds like a plan. But there will be a few chances of rain again on Sunday because, well, you know, you can't have everything. Right now we're sitting at 67 degrees. I'm Tommy Lee in for John and Laura for the rest of the week, actually. I look forward to talking to you again tomorrow morning here on Michiana Mornings on News Talk 95.3, Michiana's News Channel, and the MNC Nation stations at 1340 AM and 101.9 FM in the eastern part of the listening area. 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Have a fantastic Tuesday.
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7: Social media is on trial again. I'm Dave Anthony, Fox News. In particular, Meta, the owner of Facebook and Instagram.
8: The question is whether Meta knew something that users didn't. In other words, saying one thing in public, but something else in private.
7: Fox Business Network's Ashley Webster. 29 states have sued Meta, and attorneys general from four lead the case in court in Oakland. California's AG claims Meta has helped fuel a mental health crisis in children.
8: Meta is accused of designing platforms that are addictive. The tech company denies any wrongdoing. Also arguing that social media addiction is not an officially recognized psychiatric diagnosis.
7: The states want changes at Meta and damages that could top $1 trillion. Meta already lost cases related to harming teens in California and New Mexico, ordered to pay more than $900 million. Another ship hit by another projectile in the Strait of Hormuz today as Iran again insists the waterway remains closed. President Trump insists the strait's open and the U.S. controls it. Meanwhile, Fox's Trey Yingst reports from Tel Aviv there's new U.S. Israel tension.
9: Israel launched strikes against a Syrian airbase overnight, prompting U.S. Ambassador Tom Barrack to release a statement saying we are deeply concerned. He went on to say an unnecessary escalation that does not advance regional stability. Now, I spoke with a senior Israeli official about these reports, and they responded saying highly sensitive intelligence was shared with the United States in advance.
7: It's primary day in Wyoming and Florida, where Democratic Socialists are challenging two more House Democrats, Elijah Manley, running against Congresswoman Debbie Wasserman Schultz.
10: I'm not a supporter of open borders, but I'm also not a supporter of having an agency kidnapping Americans off the street like ICE has.
7: There are also primaries in Alaska. President Trump's warning voters to be careful of an imposter. A retired teacher named Dan Sullivan is one of the 15 candidates challenging GOP Senator Dan Sullivan. Republicans use Democrats are trying to trick voters. 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
2: Among our top stories, South Bend residents will have the opportunity to weigh in on short-term rentals in the city.
3: 4th District Council member Dr. Heidi Beidinger is hosting a public town hall at 5 o'clock Wednesday afternoon. The meeting will focus on short-term rentals and allow residents to take part in the discussion. It will take place in Classroom B at the St. Joseph County Public Library's main branch on South Michigan Street. Other members of the South Bend Common Council are also expected to attend. John Simney, MNC News.
2: And LaPorte County drivers should expect some changes along State Road 2.
15: Construction is beginning on a new interchange at State Road 2 and Larison Boulevard and Strawberry Road. The westbound passing lane is closing, and drivers should expect additional lane shifts as work continues. At least one lane will remain open in each direction. Strawberry will close south of State Road 2, and access to Larison Boulevard will be limited. The new diverging Diamond interchange is expected to open in late 2027. Victor Garcia, MNC News.
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1: Now, from the Glass Doctor of Indiana Weather Center, here's your Storm Alert weather forecast.
16: Mostly sunny skies today. We'll see increasing clouds and a chance of rain late in the day. High temperatures right around 80 degrees. This evening and overnight tonight, we'll see scattered showers and a few thunderstorms. Lows drop down to 66. And then for Wednesday, rain in the morning and then partly cloudy in the afternoon with a high of 75. I'm WSBT 22 Chief Meteorologist Carrie Pujol.
17: Right now it's 67 degrees.
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3: Hi, it's John Simney from Michiana Mornings to let you know about an exciting event coming to our area. The St. Joseph County Republican Party's annual Lincoln Day Dinner is happening Thursday, October 15th at Four Winds Hotel and Casino in South Bend. This year's featured guest is investigative reporter Nick Shirley, who gained national attention for exposing what's been called the largest taxpayer fraud scandal in United States history. And now you'll have the opportunity to hear directly from the reporter whose work has sparked a nationwide conversation, and he's bringing that same investigative focus right here, looking into potential fraud in St. Joseph County and Michiana. The Lincoln Day Dinner brings together hundreds of conservatives while supporting local Republican candidates and grassroots efforts. 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
19: 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Donations to the St. Joseph County Republican Party are not tax deductible.
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20: 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The school year has just started and AI slop is already ruining it. We'll talk about that and more Tuesday, 3 to 6 on MNC.

0: my theory, at a very young age. That's why you hear him speaking about things not as though they are, but as though he wants to see them, wants them to be. And it is something so powerful that I think every American ought to hear this. Every American ought to see this, because once you do, you know, the Bible says the death and life are in the power of the tongue. We're talking about something that's a biblical principle, but has scientific relevance today more than ever. I want to dig into the history on it and tell you what I think is really happening with the president. We'll do that after the break. Justin Barkley.
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5: I'm Tommy Lee in the MNC News Center, and among our top stories, a former South Bend schools teacher will be sentenced next month after pleading guilty in an Iowa child grooming case. William Kramer was accused of grooming and enticing a child under the age of 16. He was 39 when he was arrested. Kramer previously worked at Washington High School and also coached freshman boys basketball at Penn. He's set to be sentenced next month. Now your top national stories.
6: News. I'm Therese Crowley. President Trump trolling Iran, posting a map of the Strait of Hormuz with a star-spangled caption, New U.S. Territory, the day after the U.S.-Iran ceasefire expired, telling reporters,
7: we have a blockade. We control it with a blockade.
6: Qatar's foreign ministry says an agreement over the strait would make it easier to resume U.S.-Iran talks. Primary day in Alaska, Florida, and Wyoming. The California race is on for former Congressman Eric Swalwell's seat. The White House declassified a three-year FBI probe into the former congressman's relationship with a suspected Chinese spy, Feng Fang, that found she helped solicit illegal campaign donations from foreign straw donors. OpenAI rolls out ChatGPT for teens under age 18. It claims stronger protection and more controls and a partnership with Code AI to teach teens how to use AI. 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
4: Now, from the Glass Doctor of Indiana Weather Center, here's your Storm Alert weather forecast.
8: Mostly sunny skies today. We'll see increasing clouds and a chance of rain late in the day. High temperatures right around 80 degrees. This evening and overnight tonight, we'll see scattered showers and a few thunderstorms. Lows drop down to 66. And then for Wednesday, rain in the morning and then partly cloudy in the afternoon with a high of 75. I'm WSBT 22 Chief Meteorologist Carrie.

0: Peugeot.
1: Right now at 69 degrees.
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8: So the strait is closed, eh?
9: I just think it's a great idea, yeah. I mean, we control it. We control it with the blockade. We have a blockade. We control it with a blockade. And I like the idea of declaring it a territory.
10: Why do that?
9: We have total control over the strait. Now, they can be a nuisance. They can put a mine in the water, and people don't like having mines hit their billion-dollar ships, you know, et cetera. But the blockade has been very effective. And, you know,
8: by the way, so what the president is saying here, and I want to do a little bit of Trump translation if I can. A lot of this is true. It really is. It is accurate to the point that we know the damage we've done in Iran. However, again, this sort of, I don't know, guerrilla kind of tactic of attacking ships one at a time here and there. All you got to do is hit one, and that slows things. And there are other things that are happening behind the scenes that we won't even get into as well. And there's thoughts and theories on that as well. But what I mostly wanted to deal with was the conversation around what he's actually saying and what he's doing. So I told you, when you don't speak Trump, you got to understand there are a couple of things happening. Number one, I don't remember who said this. but I'll give full credit to him if we can figure it out. Is you don't always take him literally, but take him seriously. So what is the technique and the strategy behind the sort of relentless positive speech about things that he's very interested in, that I believe has served him very well as a businessman throughout his life? I mean, look how successful the guy has been. It's undeniable. But also as the president of the United States. And when I hear him talk, there's a light bulb moment for me that happened when I started digging into this years ago. There is a man by the name of Dr. Norman Vincent Peale. And I don't know if that name rings a bell to you or not, but if you're somebody that has done any sort of reading when it comes to, you know, business or sales or anything that you would need to have the edge on when it comes to having a positive frame of mind, positive mindset. But Dr. Norman Vincent Peale was and still is for a lot of people, somebody who very well known. He's the guy who started, I think it was Guidepost magazine. Dr. Norman Vincent Peale wrote the book that many of these people, and myself included, have read, best-selling book called The Power of Positive Thinking. Okay, that's interesting. So as I've explained it to you, Dr. Norman Vincent Peale wrote the book of Power of Positive Thinking. And as I mentioned, that President Trump and his life as a businessman and even as a president, you hear him speaking very positively, relentlessly. Sometimes you may think unrealistically. Just saying things, and the left will say, just making it up. And in fact, I would submit that they're probably right. He is. He's making it up. He's making it a reality as he speaks it. Now, I know this is probably, some of you might think, this guy, he's a little bit off the meds today. I don't know what I'm listening to here. Who is this? Well, listen, I understand, but I also understand that what I'm describing to you is not only biblically sound, but backed by science. The Bible says in the book of Proverbs, the death and life are in the power of the tongue. In other words, speak life. Speak positively. I won't drill down into that any bit further, but what I will say, and we were just talking off the air about this, it's funny because people have talked about visually creating all the Pinterest moms are doing vision boards and stuff like that, right? We've heard conversations about that, but visualization is a process that world-class athletes use. I've heard story after story about Michael Jordan and Tiger Woods and these people that would play the game in their mind before they ever played it on the court. These practices, they're not just some pie in the sky, like, woo thing. They have a very practical application as well. And many of these people that practice these things, whether they realize it or not, got a lot of the things that they got from people like, and maybe in fact, Dr. Norman Vincent Peale himself. Now, this is the moment that lit it all for me. And I'll just allow you to see if it makes the same sort of impact as it did for me for you. What if I told you that the best-selling author, Dr. Norman Vincent Peale, wasn't just an author? What if I told you that he didn't just form the Guidepost magazine, right? What if I told you he wasn't just awarded the Presidential Medal of Freedom by President Ronald Reagan? What if I told you he wasn't just some sort of positive rah-rah, you know, guru in the sense of the self-help world? But what if I also told you that he was the pastor of a little church called Marble Collegiate Church in New York? What have I told you? Not only was he the pastor of that church, but Donald Trump, before he was president, even before he was a very successful businessman, he sat in the pew on Sunday mornings and heard Dr. Norman Vincent Peale give sermon after sermon with these very principles. In fact, would it blow your mind to know? And I looked it up. I had to do a double take on this one too. I had to dig in and say, wait, is that real? And I found news articles that back this up. The Dr. Norman Vincent Peale not only was the head of that church, but he also presided over the first wedding of President Donald Trump. He married the guy. Does that start to maybe, for you like it did for me, set the light bulb off? A lot of people don't realize this. And I don't know, maybe the president doesn't want me to be talking about this. Maybe he'd prefer that I not. I just believe that if people really understood what he is doing, whether he's consciously doing it or not, I mean, that's a whole other thing. I don't know. I tend to believe he probably does know, because he is so intentional about it, that when you hear him speak in a very optimistic way, when you hear him speak in an almost delusional, in some ways, some people would say that's almost delusional. Well, that's there's another word for that. It's called faith. So when you hear him speak in a way that seems at sometimes to be contradictory of reality, and as I mentioned, the left says he's making it up, but I actually agree he is. He's making it up. He's making it a reality when he speaks it. I don't think that this only benefits the president, by the way. I think that this idea benefits each and every one of us. You know, many believe, in fact, I do too, that we're going to have to give account at some point for every idle word, every word that we've spoken. And for somebody like me that talks for a living, that's going to be an interesting day. But if we realize the power that we have in the way that we think, in the way that we speak, Americans, in fact, people all over the world, if they realize this, I believe the world would be a different place. I believe it would be a much better place. You can bless and curse someone with the same mouth. You can literally, out of thin air, create something that has never been a thing. He's doing it every day, making history. And I'm just wondering, am I the only one that's paying attention? Is anybody else seeing this too? Does make you think a little bit harder each day about whether it is and how you are using the power that each one of us was given when we were born. So that being said, I do have some more great clips, and I've got some more powerful clips from things he said inside the Oval yesterday. I want to get to those coming up on the program today. We also have some big breaking news that we've got to get to as well out of this insane race and the push for socialism. We've got big breaking news of Abdul El-Sayed, the candidate for Senate in Michigan, who is in the national spotlight now. He's the poster boy. The latest and the news about his mother and connections, as one puts it, one of these news sources puts it, the mother's connections to a terror group that they won't tell you about on CNN. I can guarantee you that. That's all coming up. Justin Barkley in for Glenn today on the Glenn Beck Program, back after this.
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8: It was really an incredible moment in the White House yesterday at the Oval as President Trump.
9: Well, thank you very much. And this is a great story. And it's an honor to be with Ryder Williams, who is a 16-year-old lifeguard. And he saved this young gentleman. What you did was incredible. I've seen rescues before. I've never seen anything quite like this.
21: In those dangerous moments that we have, we always try to fall back on our training. You're trained so well by many. I hope that everybody can take away from this and try to help more people. Try to look out for everybody around you and just try to help everybody out.
8: What a cool moment that released from the White House yesterday. And of course, it was fantastic. I mean, we need more of this. It is the courage that inspires people like Ryder to run to the emergency, run to help people in a moment in time that many would have ran from it. In fact, the president sort of joked about that at one point, saying, "I don't know if I'd do it. He's a brave young man. I don't know if I could have the courage to do that in that moment." But Ryder did.
9: You see something like this happen. He's a real hero. You know, when you see that, I don't know if I'd do it. I wouldn't probably. You're lucky I wasn't on service that day. I don't know. But no, he's a real hero. It's an amazing thing. And he's a real lucky guy. You see something like
8: just
9: this.
8: Think, what a special moment inside the White House. Wasn't the only thing the president was making news on yesterday as well. He had a little bit of a tussle with a White House reporter there from CNN. And of course, this is nothing new. This is like every day now.
9: Quiet. You're very disrespectful in front of this young man. Okay. Don't you find her disrespectful? He understands. Quiet. Who are you with? Fake news. You're fake news. You're a loud, boisterous person. You're fake news. Be quiet. Be quiet. Be quiet. You're a fake reporter, and you report fake news.
8: But you know what he's saying in that moment, and it's true, is this look, I know you guys want access to me. I know you want your questions answered. And he's willing to do it more than ever, but now's not the time.
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24: More Senate seats appear to be up for grabs in November. I'm Dave Anthony, Fox News. That's a new Fox Power Rankings just out in the battle for control of Congress.
25: Texas went from lean Republican to a toss-up. Michigan, based on the outcome of the vote last week at Al-Sayed, went from a lean Democrat to a toss-up as well. So now you have Alaska, Iowa, Maine, Michigan, Ohio, and Texas. We believe a half dozen states will determine the majority for the U.S. Senate.
24: Fox's Bill Hemmer. He referenced Abdul Al-Sayed, a progressive who won the Democratic primary in Michigan. Republican Mike Rogers is hoping to flip that state Senate seat for the GOP. In another toss-up state, Alaska, there's a primary today with 15 candidates challenging Republican Senator Dan Sullivan, including a retired teacher also named Dan Sullivan. Democrats are accused of trying to trick voters, but the other Sullivan rejects his claims that his campaign's a sham. It's also primary day in Florida, where two House Democrats are facing challenges from socialist progressives, including Congressman Jared Moskowitz.
26: DSA-backed Oliver Larkin is running on a platform that includes Medicare for all, free college tuition, abolishing ICE, and ending military aid to Israel. Now, Israel is a central issue in this race in the newly redrawn 25th district, which includes some of the most affluent neighborhoods with a large Jewish population.
24: Fox's Dana Marie McNichol. Meta is on trial, accused of making social media platforms addictive. Kentucky Attorney General Russell Coleman, who's one of the four state AGs leading the case after 29 states sued, tells Fox they are
0: seeking to hold this company responsible. When I say Meta, we're talking Facebook and Instagram, responsible for damaging the mental health of a generation of our kids, holding them responsible for monetizing technology that was simply unsafe.
24: Opening statements are today in the trial in Oakland, California. Meta calls the claims unsubstantiated. 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
3: Among our top local stories, an Elkhart man is accused of trying to hire someone to kill another person. Police say Reese Barrett asked the person to get an assault rifle and shoot the victim in the head. The person contacted the police and later met with Barrett while wearing recording equipment. Detectives arrested Barrett during a traffic stop on August 12th. He's being held on a $500,000 bond and is due in court August 25th. And as Hoosiers step up to help neighbors affected by the widespread flooding across Indiana, officials are urging donors to be cautious with where their money goes. Speaking with WIBC's Tony Katz, Indiana Attorney General Todd Rokita says to take precautions before you hire repair services or make donations.
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3: 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I'm Tommy Lee from News Talk 95.3, Michiana's News Channel.
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5: Mostly sunny skies today. We'll see increasing clouds and a chance of rain late in the day. High temperatures right around 80 degrees. This evening and overnight tonight, we'll see scattered showers and a few thunderstorms. Lows drop down to 66. And then for Wednesday, rain in the morning and then partly cloudy in the afternoon with a high of 75. I'm WSBT 22 Chief Meteorologist Carrie Pujol.
6: Right now, it's 70 degrees.
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13: Everybody, Casey Hendrickson here. The school year has just started and AI slop is already ruining it. We'll talk about that and more Tuesday, 3 to 6 on MNC.

0: Hi, it's John Simney from Michiana Morning. So let you know about an exciting event coming to our area. The St. Joseph County Republican Party's annual Lincoln Day Dinner is happening Thursday, October 15th at Four Winds Hotel and Casino in South Bend. This year's featured guest is investigative reporter Nick Shirley, who gained national attention for exposing what's been called the largest taxpayer fraud scandal in United States history. And now you'll have the opportunity to hear directly from the reporter whose work has sparked a nationwide conversation, and he's bringing that same investigative focus right here, looking into potential fraud in St. Joseph County and Michiana. The Lincoln Day Dinner brings together hundreds of conservatives while supporting local Republican candidates and grassroots efforts. Tickets are available for the dinner, along with VIP experiences and corporate tables. 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
1: 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Donations to the St. Joseph County Republican Party are not tax deductible.
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3: I'm Tommy Lee, and among our top stories, one person is dead following a three semi crash on US 30 in Pearston. Kosciuszko County deputies say two westbound semis were stopped at State Road 13 around 8:15 Sunday night when a third semi rear-ended one truck and then struck the other. The driver of that third semi, 65-year-old Richard Bacorn of Orland Park, Illinois, died of his injuries. The other two drivers were uninjured.
4: News. I'm CJ Papa. Social media behemoth Meta on trial in California federal court.
5: Attorneys general from California, Colorado, Kentucky, and New Jersey are up first in this trial. They're suing under their state's unfair and deceptive practice statutes. So Meta is accused of designing platforms that are addictive while downplaying the potential impact on young people. The tech company denies any wrongdoing.
4: Fox Business's Ashley Webster. The Fox News Power Rankings released this morning. Fox's Bill Helmer says a couple of Senate seats could be up for grabs.
6: Texas went from lean Republican to a toss-up. Michigan, based on the outcome of the vote last week at Al-Sayed, went from a lean Democrat to a toss-up as well.
4: A recent Marquette survey shows young voter support for President Trump is declining. 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
7: Mostly sunny skies today. We'll see increasing clouds and a chance of rain late in the day. High temperatures right around 80 degrees. This evening and overnight tonight, we'll see scattered showers and a few thunderstorms. Lows drop down to 66. And then for Wednesday, rain in the morning and then partly cloudy in the afternoon with a high of 75. I'm WSBT 22 Chief Meteorologist Carrie Pujol.
8: Right now, it's 72 degrees.
0: Hi, it's John Simney from Michiana Morning. So let you know about an exciting event coming to our area. The St. Joseph County Republican Party's annual Lincoln Day Dinner is happening Thursday, October 15th at Four Winds Hotel and Casino in South Bend. This year's featured guest is investigative reporter Nick Shirley, who gained national attention for exposing what's been called the largest

0: taxpayer fraud scandal in United States history. And now you'll have the opportunity to hear directly from the reporter whose work has sparked a nationwide conversation, and he's bringing that same investigative focus right here, looking into potential fraud in St. Joseph County and Michiana. The Lincoln Day Dinner brings together hundreds of conservatives while supporting local Republican candidates and grassroots efforts. 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
7: It's science. The studies is going to prove it. You know, I used to think coffee was just a thing that would keep the world from collapsing before 9 a.m., and it turns out it might actually be doing something more than that. Some Finnish study here says the more cups of coffee a man drinks, the higher his total testosterone tends to run. Not free testosterone, mind you, but the stuff that's floating a little lower. The overall numbers climb when every extra mug is consumed. And I put that in my mind together to make this point. Remember that other experiment? They gave those soy boy Democrats, they gave them a solid dose of testosterone overnight. They started to see they were feeling a little bit more conservative each and every day, leaning toward Republican candidates, a little less attached to their own Democrat Party. Interesting, interesting thought that quiet morning ritual, your black coffee. By the way, you can't put all the junk in it, the soy, all that. You got to keep it black, strong. Could, in fact, lead to a world where we see a little bit of a red shift. And that's science, folks. That's, I just don't blame me, blame the science. I say we tip it back a little bit more. I'm having mine right now. In fact, you drink your beverage, choice if you like, but if you want to maybe go in and pay for a cup of coffee for one of those folks with the green hair somewhere. In the skinny jeans. You know what I'm saying? There's a little bit of a, I don't know, maybe a revolution that could take place. A slow, caffeinated red shift, possibly, for some folks who aren't quite locked in just yet. But anyway, some science I thought we'd provide for you one sip at a time instead of the strangest news we get. We'll share it with you. But again, you got to trust the science, folks. Barkley in for Beck today. In fact, we'll try to explain even more on the way on the Glenn Beck program back after this. Justin at JustinBarkley.com. 888-727-BECK.
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11: It's a mega case against Meta. I'm Dave Anthony, Fox News. 29 states are taking the company that owns Facebook and Instagram to court.
12: We go to where the threats are, and social media is the threat to our kids. It's the opioid fight of our generation.
11: Kentucky Attorney General Russell Coleman is one of four AGs leading the case, accusing Meta of making social media addictive, harming kids' mental health, seeking damages that could top $1 trillion. But he also tells Fox,
12: but what is more significant is what we're trying to do in making the platform safe.
11: Opening statements are later today in Oakland, California.
13: The tech company denies any wrongdoing, also arguing that social media addiction is not an officially recognized psychiatric diagnosis.
11: That's Fox Business Business Network's Ashley Webster. Another ship attacked today in the Strait of Hormuz. A projectile hit the engine room, injuring a crew member, as Iran keeps insisting the waterway is closed. President Trump says it's open and the U.S. controls it, and he's threatening Oman, an American ally, if their talks with Iran interfere in the Strait. And that prompted this.
14: Democratic Senator Tim Kaine says he will introduce a war powers resolution in response to President Trump's threat to bomb Oman. In a statement, Kaine said the U.S., quote, has a strong diplomatic relationship and a free trade agreement with the country, and that he'll push the measure when the Senate returns to session next month.
11: Fox's Tanya J. Powers. It is primary day in three states, Wyoming and Florida, where Democratic Socialist candidates are trying to defeat two more incumbent House Democrats. In Alaska, 15 candidates are challenging Republican Senator Dan Sullivan. President Trump is calling one of them an imposter, warning voters to beware of another Dan Sullivan, accusing Democrats of trying to trick voters, which they deny.
12: Dan J. Sullivan says he's a pragmatic Republican and denies his campaign is a sham. The DOJ is reportedly investigating whether there's fraud or conspiracy involved.
11: That's Fox's Matt Finn. Alaska is one of six states with Senate races considered toss-ups. 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
16: Among our top stories, South Bend residents will have the opportunity to weigh in on short-term rentals in the city.
17: 4th District Council Member Dr. Heidi Beidinger is hosting a public town hall at 5 o'clock Wednesday afternoon. The meeting will focus on short-term rentals and allow residents to take part in the discussion. It will take place in Classroom B at the St. Joseph County Public Library's main branch on South Michigan Street. Other members of the South Bend Common Council are also expected to attend. John Simney, MNC News.
16: And LaPorte County drivers should expect some changes along State Road 2.
18: Construction is beginning on a new interchange at State Road 2 and Larison Boulevard and Strawberry Road. The westbound passing lane is closing, and drivers should expect additional lane shifts as work continues. At least one lane will remain open in each direction. Strawberry will close south of State Road 2, and access to Larison Boulevard will be limited. The new diverging Diamond interchange is expected to open in late 2027. Victor Garcia, MNC News.
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6: Now, from the Glass Doctor of Indiana Weather Center, here's your Storm Alert weather forecast.
19: Mostly sunny skies today. We'll see increasing clouds and a chance of rain late in the day. High temperatures right around 80 degrees. This evening and overnight tonight, we'll see scattered showers and a few thunderstorms. Lows drop down to 66. And then for Wednesday, rain in the morning and then partly cloudy in the afternoon with a high of 75. I'm WSBT 22 Chief Meteorologist Carrie Pujol.
20: Right now it's 73 degrees.
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1: Everybody, Casey Hendrickson here. The school year has just started and AI slop is already ruining it. We'll talk about that and more Tuesday, 3 to 6 on MNC.

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6: I'm Tommy Lee in the MNC News Center, and among our top stories, a former South Bend schools teacher will be sentenced next month after pleading guilty in an Iowa child grooming case. William Kramer was accused of grooming and enticing a child under the age of 16. He was 39 when he was arrested. Kramer previously worked at Washington High School and also coached freshman boys basketball at Penn. He's set to be sentenced next month. Now your top national stories.
7: News. I'm Therese Crowley. Primary day in Alaska, Florida, and Wyoming. With another reason to vote your beliefs no matter what the polls say, Fox's William Lajeunesse reports an L.A. mayor's race poll was bogus.
8: So it was a poll last week that showed L.A. Mayor Karen Bass leading Councilwoman Rahman by double digits. So after this has been reported dozens of times, the L.A. Times calls the polling company, and it admits the whole thing is a hoax.
7: Bogus pollster Median Strategies says it was created as a short-term social experiment. It also claimed that Democrat socialist Francesca Hong was 20 points ahead for Wisconsin governor, but she lost by one. President Trump posting a map of the Strait of Hormuz with a star-spangled caption, New U.S. Territory. Also posting, there are no talks with Iran. The naval blockade is in full force. All mines removed. The Strait is open. 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
5: Now, from the Glass Doctor of Indiana Weather Center, here's your Storm Alert weather forecast.
9: Mostly sunny skies today. We'll see increasing clouds and a chance of rain late in the day. High temperatures right around 80 degrees. This evening and overnight tonight, we'll see scattered showers and a few thunderstorms. Lows drop down to 66. And then for Wednesday, rain in the morning and then partly cloudy in the afternoon with a high of 75. I'm WSBT 22 Chief Meteorologist Carrie Pujol.
10: Right now, it's 75 degrees.
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3: I'm Tommy Lee, and among our top stories, one person is dead following a 3-semi crash on U.S. 30 in Pearson. Kosciuszko County deputies say 2 westbound semis were stopped at State Road 13 around 8:15 Sunday night when a 3rd semi rear-ended one truck and then struck the other. The driver of that 3rd semi, 65-year-old Richard Bacorn of Orland Park, Illinois, died of his injuries. The other 2 drivers were uninjured.
4: News. I'm Gianna Gelosi. Opening statements today in a federal trial against Meta. 29 states accuse the social media giant of manufacturing its apps and algorithms to get kids hooked.
5: Meta is accused of designing platforms that are addictive. The tech company denies any wrongdoing, also arguing that social media addiction is not an officially recognized psychiatric diagnosis.
4: As Fox's Ashley Webster, damages could drop $1 trillion. Primary day in Florida, where 2 Democratic socialists are on the ballot. One, Elijah Manley, is running against Congresswoman Debbie Wasserman Schultz.
6: I'm not a supporter of open borders, but I'm also not a supporter of having an agency kidnapping Americans off the street like ICE has.
4: Then in Alaska, sitting GOP Senator Dan Sullivan is facing primary challenge from retired teacher Dan J. Sullivan. 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
7: Skies will become cloudy this afternoon with a slight chance of showers by late day as high temperatures make it to 80 degrees. For tonight, cloudy skies with scattered showers and storms likely, overnight lows near 66. Partly cloudy with a 40% chance of showers and storms on Wednesday, we'll make it to 75. And for Thursday, we're partly cloudy with just a slight chance of showers and highs in the upper 70s. I'm WSBT 22 meteorologist Abby Wepler.
8: Right now it's 76 degrees.
9: And this is the Fox Business Report. Stocks are losing ground. Technology shares are pushing the NASDAQ sharply lower on concerns about higher interest rates. The 30-year U.S. Treasury yield has topped 5.3%. Investors are said to be concerned about higher crude oil prices, heavy government spending, and global inflation. Around the world, interest rates are rising on long-term government bonds. The Wall Street Journal says the artificial intelligence buildup is a factor. Companies are borrowing to buy chips and build data centers. The National Association of Realtors says high mortgage rates contributed to push pending home sales down 2.3% last month. Klarna shares are losing ground. The buy now, pay later company reported upbeat earnings but lowered expectations for the year. That's your Fox Business Report. I'm Jenny Coselda. Invested in you.
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3: I'm Tommy Lee in the MNC News Center, and among our top stories, a former South Bend schools teacher will be sentenced next month after pleading guilty in an Iowa child grooming case. William Kramer was accused of grooming and enticing a child under the age of 16. He was 39 when he was arrested. Kramer previously worked at Washington High School and also coached freshman boys basketball at Penn. He's set to be sentenced next month. Now your top national stories.
4: News. I'm Therese Crowley. Preparing the first AI generation. 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
5: 13 to 17-year-olds are automatically routed into this version. Parents can set up the accounts and can get notifications of high-risk behaviors. Is your child researching eating disorders or self-harm? Sexual content, even terms of endearment, banned.
4: Fox's Lauren Simonetti says 3 in 10 teens already use chatbots every day. Meta on trial in Oakland federal court. States accused it of building platforms addictive to teens. Meta argues social media addiction is not a formally recognized psychiatric diagnosis. President Trump posting there are no talks with Iran. The naval blockade is in full force and the Hormuz Strait is open after the ceasefire expired. But oil prices up and the U.S. strategic oil reserve hits a 45-year low. 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
2: Now, from the Glass Doctor of Indiana Weather Center, here's your Storm Alert weather forecast.
6: Skies will become cloudy this afternoon with a slight chance of showers by late day as high temperatures make it to 80 degrees. For tonight, cloudy skies with scattered showers and storms likely, overnight lows near 66. Partly cloudy with a 40% chance of showers and storms on Wednesday, we'll make it to 75. And for Thursday, we're partly cloudy with just a slight chance of showers and highs in the upper 70s. I'm WSBT 22 meteorologist Abby Wepler.
7: Right now, it's 79 degrees.
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9: Hi, it's John Simney from Michiana Mornings to let you know about an exciting event coming to our area. The St. Joseph County Republican Party's annual Lincoln Day Dinner is happening Thursday, October 15th at Four Winds Hotel and Casino in South Bend. This year's featured guest is investigative reporter Nick Shirley, who gained national attention for exposing what's been called the largest taxpayer fraud scandal in United States history. And now you'll have the opportunity to hear directly from the reporter whose work has sparked a nationwide conversation, and he's bringing that same investigative focus right here, looking into potential fraud in St. Joseph County and Michiana. The Lincoln Day Dinner brings together hundreds of conservatives while supporting local Republican candidates and grassroots efforts. 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

0: involving a three semi crash on US 30 in Pearston. Kosciuszko County deputies say two westbound semis were stopped at State Road 13 around 8:15 Sunday night when a third semi rear-ended one truck and then struck the other. The driver of that third semi, 65-year-old Richard Bacorn of Orland Park, Illinois, died of his injuries. The other two drivers were uninjured.
1: News, I'm John Saucier. At least seven people have died in Indiana after damaging winds and massive flooding swept through the state. Governor Mike Braun tells Fox Weather this damage is historic.
2: Generally, we're tornado prone. It's going to impact a few counties concentrated in the damage. This was more like a hurricane hitting with hurricane type flooding and rainfall.
1: Tens of thousands of people in Indiana still reportedly without power. Tech company OpenAI out with a new version of its flagship chatbot trying to get teenage users involved. The head of youth and families at OpenAI, Lauren Jones, describing ChatGPT for teens as a dedicated learning experience.
3: 9 of 10 teens are using ChatGPT for learning. Mm-hmm. Our goal is for this to be an incredible learning tool for teenagers, and that's what you see with this launch.
1: Her comments there on the Fox News channel. There are tech companies like OpenAI and Meta facing lawsuits. 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
4: From the Glass Doctor of Indiana Weather Center, here's your Storm Alert weather forecast.
5: Skies will become cloudy this afternoon with a slight chance of showers by late day as high temperatures make it to 80 degrees. For tonight, cloudy skies with scattered showers and storms likely, overnight lows near 66. Partly cloudy with a 40% chance of showers and storms on Wednesday, we'll make it to 75. And for Thursday, we're partly cloudy with just a slight chance of showers and highs in the upper 70s. I'm WSBT 22 meteorologist Abby Wepler.
6: Right now, it's 80 degrees.
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2: In the MNC News Center, I'm Victor Garcia. Among our top local stories, the Elkhart City Council is moving forward with a temporary moratorium on new data center developments. Members unanimously advanced the proposal and will hold a special meeting August 27th for public comments and a final vote. Council President Arvis Dawson says the pause would give the city time to study potential impacts involving utilities, public safety, traffic, and the environment. A 68-year-old woman has died following a house fire in Niles. Firefighters were called to the 200 block of North 7th Street shortly before 3 p.m. Monday. Four people were reportedly inside the home. An Amazon delivery driver reportedly noticed a couch burning on the porch. The fire was brought under control, and investigators are working to determine the cause. And 95.3 MNC, watching your money. If retirement is getting closer, financial planners say don't underestimate how much money you'll actually spend once you stop working.
3: Housing, property taxes, insurance, and utilities don't disappear when the paychecks stop, all while healthcare can become a bigger part of the budget. Someone retiring in their mid-60s could potentially need their savings to last 20 or 30 years. So experts recommend comparing your expected Social Security, pensions, and retirement savings with what you are already spending today. John Simney, MNC News.
4: Fox News, I'm Tom Graham. Police say they've busted a cocaine trafficking ring that involves students at Penn State University. Fox's Alexis McAdams.
5: More than a dozen people have been charged, including 13 current or former Penn State students. According to law enforcement, they say the suppliers made drug runs to New York and brought back as much as a kilo of cocaine.
4: Investigators say that coke was then sold through off-campus fraternity houses. A federal judge sentencing a suspect convicted of attempting to assassinate Treasury Secretary Scott Bessent. Riley Jane English, also known as Ryan Michael English, to 73 months in prison.
6: At sentencing, the judge said English is a trans woman who has many physical and mental health issues that were made worse by drug use. English has already served about 20 months in prison and will get credit for that time served.
4: Fox's Tanya J. Powers, America is listening to Fox News.
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2: Checking traffic and weather. In South Bend, North Bendix Drive is closed near Ardmore Trail, detour at Lincoln Way West. Eastbound West Colfax is shut down in the 700 block for a waterline repair. Detour with Chapin, West LaSalle, and Scott. NIPSCO crews have closed the westbound lane of Jackson Road in the 400 block for gas pipeline work. Also, US 31 still has lane closures south of the bypass. The ramp from Kern Road to northbound 31 also has lane closures.
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1: Now, from the Glass Doctor of Indiana Weather Center, here's your Storm Alert weather forecast.
8: Skies will become cloudy this afternoon with a slight chance of showers by late day as high temperatures make it to 80 degrees. For tonight, cloudy skies with scattered showers and storms likely, overnight lows near 66. Partly cloudy with a 40% chance of showers and storms on Wednesday, we'll make it to 75. And for Thursday, we're partly cloudy with just a slight chance of showers and highs in the upper 70s. I'm WSBT 22, meteorologist Abby Wepler.
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5: A little bit later on, I've got a very interesting story about Mike Pence. I don't quite know what to make of all of it. I think some of it's a little unfair to him, but very interesting nonetheless. We'll go into that here in the 4 o'clock hour with other local news. Harvard's China links have been unearthed as Congress finds 140 papers that were co-authored by Chinese Communist Party military universities. This is in addition to all of the Chinese communist propaganda that we found at multiple colleges and K through 12 schools via the Chinese program that is being used in 30 states. So let's take a look at this. According to Fox, Harvard allegedly failed to adequately safeguard research collaborations with Chinese institutions, including universities tied to Beijing's military and defense industrial base. This is according to a report in the House Select Committee on the Chinese Communist Party. Researchers affiliated with the New England Ivy League co-authored more than 140 publications with other researchers affiliated with a group of Chinese universities. And the Seven Sons of National Defense are a group of Chinese universities identified by the Pentagon and other U.S. officials as central to China's defense research and military modernization efforts. It wasn't that long ago that Harvard personnel were arrested for spying for China. Now's committee created a crackdown on China argues to created to crackdown on China argues that Harvard's approach to research security opened the door for collaboration that could advance technological and military capabilities of a hostile nation. Pretty sure it was a Harvard professor who gave military EV batteries to China as well. Harvard also reportedly received more than $600 million from China under the federal Section 117 foreign gift disclosure system. That is more than any other university in the country, by the way. The committee argues that the U.S. university's financial ties to China heighten the need for strict oversight of its research partnerships and foreign funded disclosures. Well, yeah, but also, how about the fact that they keep finding people who work for Harvard spying on us for China? The House Select Committee on China argues that universities receiving U.S. taxpayer funding must do more to meet the narrowest legal requirements when collaborating with institutions embedded in China's military research system. How about we just ban it? Why is this so difficult? Our higher education systems are flooded with jihadist Muslim extremism and communist propaganda. How about we just not allow that to happen? The report highlights a 2023 paper on bio-inspired soft robots for deep sea exploration that was co-authored by a Harvard-affiliated researcher and a researcher from Beihang University, one of the Seven Sons institutions. They're also known as Beijing University of Aeronautics and Astronautics, and they have appeared on the Commerce Department's entity list since 2001, meaning that we're concerned about them. And yet Harvard is collaborating with them. The committee report argues the work examined in the paper has potential military application, including underwater detection, while Harvard's research compliance office characterized the project as non-military research. Okay, but it clearly has military capabilities. Like, that's not even up for debate. So if it's something that, again, you intend to be civilian, like the Harvard guy who gave China battery tech, the way that they kind of duped this guy was China came to him and said, listen, we want to make our electric vehicles as good as your electric vehicles, and our batteries just aren't that great. You guys are way ahead of us in the batteries, and if you really want to save the planet, I mean, what's the harm in handing us a battery? And so he did. The problem is that that battery tech is used in military vehicles. Harvard researchers also co-authored a 2023 paper with a researcher in China's National University of Defense Technology, another institution, again, on the restricted list. The study involved magnetic materials and acknowledged partial support from U.S. Army Research Office. You going to tell me that that was just civilian too? The committee said it reviewed publications spanning dozens of disciplines, found that engineering accounted for the largest share of Harvard-affiliated research involving the Seven Suns institutions. Yeah. I'm going to have to ask Senator Banks about this when he's on the program later on today. Quote, from allowing violence against anti-China protesters to collaborating with entities linked to the PLA, Harvard has made serious mistakes and must act now to prevent more. It should use this investigation as a catalyst for significant reforms that end CCP influence on campus and prioritize secure American research. That's the committee chairman, Representative John Molinar, Republican of Michigan. So Harvard did issue a statement. They said that it shares the committee's concern about geopolitical risks. Yeah, it shows, including threats posed by the Chinese Communist Party, and is committed to continuing to conduct research and academic programming with protections that prioritize U.S. interests and national security. So they then said that Harvard follows national security standards and guidance set by the federal government for its international collaborations. Okay, so even if technically you're abiding by the law, technically, what you're doing probably isn't wise. They say, additionally, where appropriate, federal agencies who are best able to assess real-time national security risk work with Harvard to put in place agency-approved risk mitigation measures for federally funded research. Uh-huh. So they said they totally disagree with this. They called it a mischaracterization. Well, you can disagree with it. You can call it a mischaracterization, but here's the reality. You are, in fact, writing these papers with people from the Seven Suns who are supposed to be restricted, and there is absolutely defense tech that is involved. Whether you're intending to do that or not isn't really relevant, and the fact that you keep getting caught over and over again, having faculty associated with the Chinese Communist Party, and now research associated with the Chinese Communist Party, maybe just don't do it at all. Maybe focus on partnering with, I don't know, non-end enemies. I almost said non-enemy entities, and then I merged those two words. This shouldn't be that difficult. It also shouldn't be that difficult to not take a crap ton of money from Qatar and Saudi Arabia that is anti-Semitic on campus. But universities do. On the regular. Maybe they shouldn't be doing that. But see, then you've got this additional report about Chinese state researchers mapping how to target susceptible Americans and influence their votes. And this is all in addition to Cuba infiltrating the Machinist Union and actively having people go there to promote Cuban ideals and then rejecting the union, rejecting any such accusation by not actually saying, no, none of this is false. An exclusive review of Chinese language studies reveals how the CCP-linked institutions propose identifying persuadable Americans calculating the messages most likely to move them, and disguising Beijing's role and delivering propaganda through the platforms that U.S. voters use. It sure seems like China's figured that out at the university level with research at Harvard, too. We got more coming up. You're tuned in to The Burning Truth.
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11: In 1777, as British forces pushed through the northern frontier, a New Hampshire commander gathered militia to block them. Facing seasoned troops, he pointed toward the enemy and told his men, "These are your enemies, the Redcoats and Tories. They are ours, or this night, Molly Stark sleeps a widow." The militia struck with precision. The British column was shattered, weakening a campaign that would soon collapse at Saratoga, a turning point in the Revolution. That commander was John Stark. Indiana named Stark County for the general who made the cost personal and meant it.
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0: And good afternoon. Thank you for tuning in to The Burning Truth. I am your host, Casey Hendrickson. So I admit, because of everything that's going on, I totally spaced letting the pastor know that I was going to be at Fort Wayne today. And so he called the wrong station. And I'm reaching out to him now to see if he still has time to come on today. A couple of you are asking about him. So we'll see if we get Pastor Miles on. Not 100% sure, but it would be my fault today if that doesn't go off. So this Chinese state-linked researchers have now published a step-by-step playbook for influencing the American electorate. So the studies reviewed exclusively for this report, it does not merely analyze U.S. elections. One uses a decade of American voter surveys, news coverage, internet search behavior to identify the effective leverage points for China's propaganda towards the United States. Another singles out a block comparing 40% of U.S. voters' names, Reddit, Quora, and underused channels and recommends personal accounts that can then evade restrictions placed on official Chinese propaganda. So this stuff was done by a university in China, which is what, Tsinghua, I guess, is, I know that's not how you pronounce it, but they explain how artificial intelligence can classify Americans by their degree of susceptibility, deliver messages point to point, and potentially reverse their voting intentions. Now, when Barack Obama was running for re-election against Mitt Romney, I was doing both shows, doing the mornings in Michiana, I was doing the afternoons in Fort Wayne. And I remember telling all of you about what Facebook had just started to do to manipulate voters' behavior. And that involved basically looking at your timeline, getting your personal information, your age, which groups, which pages you interacted with, your friends, how they view, and then they would steer you to vote a certain way or dissuade you from voting a certain way. Now, Facebook at the time, they were out there telling, no, we're just trying to motivate everybody to get out to vote. Except analysts were able to pick apart the data, and we found out that Facebook was really just benefiting the Democratic Party. So China's basically taken what Facebook had pioneered all those years ago, and they're just building on it. Remember me telling you there's this thing that you can do with whatever AI you use the most. ChatGPT is probably the most popular for most of you. Ask your AI that you're using in a new chat, what do you really think of me? And it will spit out a dossier on you, on your behavior, your attitude and personality. It will identify a bunch of stuff about you that you probably didn't even want to hear. Try it. Let yourself be freaked out a little bit. A publication source to the People's Liberation Army's National Defense University describes turning online behavior into cognitive profiles, selecting susceptible, high-value individuals and subjecting them to targeted psychological influence. That would probably be your average celebrity. Taken together, the documents reveal what China's acquisition of American voter information could enable. A system for moving from raw data to political profiles, from political profiles to persuadable targets, and from those targets to precision influence operations. When we went over this a few weeks ago, and all of this information came out about why China was taking our personal data. Remember what I said? I said, you have to ask yourself, why? What's the reason that China wants this information? If it's not about controlling you and keeping your behavior in the United States a certain way because of laws and things like that, you have to ask yourself, why does China actually want this information on you? What is the reason that China is stealing voter information in the United States? Now, we already know that China is manufacturing fake driver's licenses and sending it to the United States, which we assume are being used by people to go ahead and illegally vote. A process that is made a heck of a lot easier by people like the governor of North Carolina, who vetoed the election overhaul legislation that just happened, said Democrat Josh Stein. In North Carolina, they passed legislation that would simply cross-check voter rolls with death records. That's it. Did somebody die? Great. Okay, well, they're still on the voter rolls. We should probably clean that. He vetoed that. You think that makes China's job a little bit easier? But in addition to that, it's like, okay, yeah, they're creating these fake driver's licenses and then trying to manipulate our votes. But why do you think, for what reason, are they taking your data? Because they're building a dossier on people. Because they're running influence campaigns on people. They're targeting voters. The clearest document comes from Renmin University of China's National Academy of Development of Strategy. The university describes itself as the first new formal university founded by the Chinese Communist Party. So in 2021, a researcher published, "How Can We Precisely Exert Force in International Communication Toward the United States?" Here's the premise. The American public is precisely a key field where our U.S.-directed international communication can exert influence. The researcher analyzed 8 nationally representative waves of American election surveys collected from 2010 to 2020 and combined the voter responses with American news coverage and U.S. interest search data to identify, quote, the effective leverage points for Chinese messaging. And then it had a 14-point improvement in that person's overall opinion of China when they carried out these experiments on Americans online. Isn't that something? And Harvard is like, nah, it's not a big deal that we're collaborating with Chinese Communist Party officials. More coming up next.
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3: An assassination plotter sentenced. I'm Jack Callahan, Fox News. Riley Jane English, previously known as Michael Ryan English, sentenced to more than 6 years in federal prison for plotting to kill Treasury Secretary Scott Bessent.
4: According to court documents, on the afternoon of January 27th, 2025, a week after the inauguration, English approached a U.S. Capitol police officer near the south door of the Capitol building and stated, "I'd like to turn myself in." English admitted to possessing a knife and 2 Molotov cocktails. In the sentencing, the judge said the trans woman had many physical and mental health issues, which were exacerbated by drug usage. The judge reduced the sentence to 73 months from a possible max sentence of 121 months.
3: Fox's Lucas Tomlinson reports English will be credited with the more than 20 months spent behind bars since being arrested. Lindsay Clancy's ex-mother-in-law testified in her defense at her murder trial in Massachusetts today. Susan Clancy said her then-daughter-in-law was struggling mentally before killing her 3 young children.
5: Mostly she had insomnia. She was losing her appetite. She was very anxious and sad. She was begging for help.
3: Lindsay Clancy tried to take her own life after the killing. She's now paralyzed and confined to a wheelchair. The prosecution has argued she knew what she was doing was wrong. Opening statements completed. Testimony has now begun in the Meta trial. A deputy attorney general telling the jury that Meta deliberately designed features into Facebook and Instagram to hook young users. Several states are suing for billions. Meta says the allegations are baseless. Liberia Nigeria has agreed to accept 1,200 third country deportees from the United States in one of the larger arrangements under the Trump administration's policy to deter illegal migration. The first batch of 20 deportees expected the day after tomorrow. Wall Street at the close, the Dow down 116 points, NASDAQ dropping 355, the S&P 500 off 53. 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
9: I'm Victor Garcia in the MNC News Center. Among our top local stories, state officials are offering direct financial help to families displaced by recent flooding. Indiana Governor Mike Braun says the state is stepping in with its disaster relief fund.
10: This fund will provide $5,000 in emergency aid grants to individuals. This will enable families to get the basics like clothing and food while they're out of their homes.
9: Braun says the state is also activating temporary housing grants to help move Hoosiers out of emergency shelters and into hotels or apartments. Many Indianapolis residents are finally able to return to their flooded homes, but what they're seeing is heartbreaking. This man spent the day emptying his waterlogged belongings from his trailer, realizing little to nothing could be salvaged.
11: I was expecting some damage. I didn't expect to go as high as it did because, like, I have some TVs that are, you know, good 3 feet above the ground, and they're probably ruined.
9: A flood warning still remains in effect for parts of East Central Indiana through mid-morning on Wednesday. And three Amish children were hurt when a vehicle hit the back of their horse and buggy in Elkhart County. It happened early last night on State Road 13, south of Middlebury. Police say the driver was looking at a notebook and didn't see the buggy ahead of him. An 11-year-old suffered a skull fracture that was not considered life-threatening. Two other children had minor cuts.
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9: Checking traffic and weather. In South Bend, North Bendix Drive is closed near Ardmore Trail. Detour with Lincoln Way West. Eastbound West Colfax is shut down in the 700 block for a waterline repair. Detour with Chapin, West LaSalle, and Scott. NIPSCO crews have closed the westbound lane of Jackson Road in the 400 block for gas pipeline work. Also, US 31 still has lane closures south of the bypass. The ramp from Kern Road to northbound 31 also has lane closures.
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12: Skies will become cloudy this afternoon with a slight chance of showers by late day as high temperatures make it to 80 degrees. For tonight, cloudy skies with scattered showers and storms likely, overnight lows near 66. Partly cloudy with a 40% chance of showers and storms on Wednesday, we'll make it to 75. And for Thursday, we're partly cloudy with just a slight chance of showers and highs in the upper 70s. I'm WSBT 22 Meteorologist Abby Wepler.
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0: And good afternoon. Thank you for tuning in to The Burning Truth. I'm your host, Casey Hendrickson. Friendly reminder, the text line is open, 866-71-TRUTH. That's 866-718-7884, 866-71-TRUTH. So, you've got an interesting development happening in the legislature in the state. Senator Chris Garton is now poised to replace Rod Bray as the president pro tem following the redistricting vote retaliation. So this is a move in the right direction. Again, it's a politician. Don't be surprised if you're disappointed, but leadership positions also require a little bit more tact than you are used to. Senate Republican Caucus announced that it had endorsed Garton during a private meeting on Tuesday to replace the current president pro tem, Rod Bray. Garton was the only senator to publicly announce a bid for the top Senate position after Bray said July 31st that he would give up the job that he's held for 8 years and held poorly. Bray's decision followed President Trump's endorsed challengers winning primaries over at least six current Republican senators who defied Trump and the country over congressional redistricting last year. Garton was unopposed, received unanimous support from the Republican senators, according to the caucus spokeswoman. Garton's rise to president pro tem won't be official until the full Senate votes following the November election, but the Republican caucus said that he was taking over leadership of its campaign operation and planning for the 2027 legislative session. So Garton is a favorite of Trump supporters. He did back the redistricting push. And a lot of people have liked a lot of what he had to say. And we had some interesting stuff that we played for you from him that were great. So looks like leadership in the Indiana legislature on the Senate side, at least for the first time in a long time, may be heading in the right direction. But again, we'll see. Indiana's also shifted $130 million to replace road funding lost during the gas tax holiday. This is the revenue that would have obviously gone into the fund, but the gas tax holiday, which keeps getting extended. By the way, you find it funny? This is an aside here, but I think it's kind of funny. There are the perpetually disenfranchised on the right. There always are because there's money in it. And so you have people who'll say they're conservative or libertarian-minded or what have you, and they'll actively fight against the swamp and the establishment. You get some conservative policies through, and then they turn on those conservative policies too because they have to always oppose everything. Do you find it at all kind of interesting that people who, and I've seen a couple of people, I'm not going to name them, but people in this industry who believe that the gas tax are unconscionable, immoral, maybe even unconstitutional, and yet they've attacked Braun for breaking the law for suspending the gas tax? Which one is it? which one are you siding with here? Do you think the gas tax is wrong and immoral? Maybe even worse? Or do you think what Braun is doing is that? Now, I suppose you could say, well, both things can be true at the same time. Yeah, sort of, I guess, but you know what Braun did, and is very clever. He just used a different emergency to justify extending it again, which he had told us he wasn't going to do, but he did. The State Board of Finance approved three transfers totaling $130.45 million from the state highway fund's existing balance, not directly from Indiana's broader budget surplus. It marked the second round of reimbursements related to Braun's temporary gas tax holiday. Each replaces June revenue that would normally flow to a different road account through Indiana's gasoline use tax or 36-cent per gallon gasoline excise tax. So Braun said this. He goes, I made a commitment that we would provide gas tax relief to Hoosiers without leaving our local communities to foot the bill. I'm grateful to the Board of Finance for their partnership and once again helping us to keep that promise. Right now, local leaders across Indiana are focused on cleaning up from historic storms, repairing damage, infrastructure, and helping their neighbors recover, and they can continue to direct their efforts there. And that has certainly been the main focus of all of this. We'll get to that here in a minute. And I also wanted to bring this up, too. Andy Zay is accused of using thousands of dollars in campaign funds to give gifts to staffers at the Indiana Utility Regulatory Commission, according to court filings by the governor. Braun's legal team submitted a response to Zay's lawsuit late Sunday. That was made public on Monday. In addition to new details on why he fired Zay, the document argues case law does not allow a preliminary injunction sought by the former state senator. Simply put, as set forth in the following exhibits, Governor Braun has cause for removal. Zay filed a lawsuit on August 10th to regain his seat on the powerful IURC before his former colleagues, and a replacement vote on whether to reconsider a contentious $71 million rate hike for AES Indiana customers. Now, again, we kind of laugh this off. I mean, the governor has the ability to hire and fire here, but I guess that's the new thing in politics, is to just say, once I have a position, you can't remove me from said position. Zay's lawsuit claimed the governor's office repeatedly infringed on the commission's statutory duty as an impartial fact-finding body. Yeah, but the IURC hasn't done a very good job of being very impartial. That was kind of the problem. You know, when you approve rate hikes that are seemingly in violation of Indiana statute multiple times, you really can't blame the governor for firing people. The IURC plays a key role in determining how much Hoosiers pay for electricity, natural gas, water, and other utilities. Braun appointed Zay as chairman in January, but demoted him in June after Zay supported a rate hike for AES Indiana. He was then fired on August 3rd. So the new legal response says the governor's office learned Zay used campaign funds for impermissible purposes, namely the purchase of ties and scarves emblazoned with his initials, plus images of utility-themed objects such as power plants and electrical station. Okay, can I just, as a man, can I just bring this up? What man's going to wear some other man's initials on his damn tie? For the three men out there who wear scarves, are you going to put another man's initials on your scarf? Probably not going to happen, right? So if this occurred, and the governor's alleging it, I don't have any proof, but if this occurred, that's a big fart sniffing problem, don't you think? Like, that's Andy Zay farting in his martini glass and then sniffing it and going, they're going to love my gift. It's very personalized. Really? I mean, I'm reading that right? Like, he put his initials on it? It didn't say he put their initials on it. It said he put his initials on it. Who gifts another man a piece of clothing or accessory with your initials on it? That's weird. I honestly hope it's not true, but holy smokes. So the campaign expenditure report shows $3,091 purchase from Candor Threads on February 1st. Zay, a Republican from Huntington, resigned from the state Senate seat that he held since 2016 on January 8th, began to work for the IURC on January 12th. Indiana Election Division staff told the governor's office the expenditure did not appear to be legitimate, according to Braun's response. Good God. Like, I honestly hope it's not legit. How embarrassing is it for you to give a gift like that?
1: Yeah.
0: That's creepy. We got more coming up. You're tuned into The Burning Truth.
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4: It's been about a month since I've been to Nutrition HQ in Mishawaka. I walked in and met Jalen, and I consider this part two of my health journey. I lost right around 25 pounds on my own, and then last month when I went to Nutrition HQ, I told Jalen, I said, yeah, the weight's kind of coming off slowly, which is okay. I'm not looking to lose a ton all at once. That's never really healthy. And then I kind of explained to Jalen how I'm like 58. I have high blood pressure, and by the way, here's how I work out. Here's how I eat. Here's what I eat. I mean, I just threw a ton of stuff at. I think I like walked in with like 30 questions, and Jalen was able to answer all my questions, got a couple supplements from him, and then, but most importantly, it was like really the stuff I didn't buy that turns out is the most valuable to me. Jalen talked to me about how I eat, when I eat, what I eat, talked to me about the sheer fact that protein is really what I need to be concentrating on in my diet and at each meal. And by the way, I need to eat 3 meals a day. So anyway, I walked out of Nutrition HQ with a couple of supplements, but a ton of information, and lo and behold, I stepped on the scale last, it was like a week ago today, and I had reached the 30 pound mark as far as my weight loss, and I'm feeling good. And then I tracked all my gym visits. 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So I consider that a big milestone. 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Nutrition HQ. 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
0: Calling on insurance companies to implement a 60-day moratorium on canceling insurance policies for people directly affected by the disasters covered under the governor's statewide emergency declaration. The department is also asking insurers to suspend penalties for late payments during that 60-day period, which would make sense. That is one way that they cancel policies. You're in the midst of a disaster. You're not exactly focused on paying all of your bills, and then they cancel it. Braun says the measures are intended to give storm victims more time to recover without worrying about losing their insurance coverage. The state is also expanding emergency housing assistance for Hoosiers who were displaced, and the Indiana Housing and Community Development Authority will provide emergency hotel vouchers and disaster rental assistance. The vouchers can cover up to 30 days of temporary housing, while rental assistance can help with application fees, security deposits, and even short-term rent. So if you need help, and I know that this show does not reach a lot of people that are in the affected area, but it does reach some, you can call 211 or you can call 1-800-RED-CROSS to get help and get access to all of this. And for you Fort Wayne folks, a Fort Wayne activist is organizing a disaster relief drive to help Hoosiers affected by that flooding, those tornadoes, and more. Roderick Parker teamed up with Ty Simmons to launch the effort after seeing the impact of the storms, including people being displaced. The drive is collecting several basic necessities like water, food, hygiene items. That includes sanitizer, batteries, phone chargers, things like that. So, donations can be dropped off at Utopian Community Grocery in Fort Wayne from 11 to 3 through Friday, 11 a.m. to 3 p.m. through Friday the 21st, so it's Friday this week. We have that story up on WoWo.com if you would like to go look at it. So Sharon Tucker, Mayor of Fort Wayne, announced yesterday that she is going to host a public forum where allegedly, and I say allegedly because none of these actually do this, but welcoming concerns from residents about the proposed homeless resource center. You know, the thing that they're going to do that they shouldn't do that messes every downtown up everywhere that they do it. Yeah, that thing. By the way, all of you establishments around the area where the proposed homeless shelter is, have you started stocking up on the anti-urine enzymes? Because you're going to need them. Do they sell sprayable fecal enzymes too? Like, I don't know. Is that a thing? Maybe the pet store will have it. Low barrier shelter named the Anchor Resource Center. Colossally terrible idea. Would serve approximately 150 individuals every day, including men, women, families, and children and couples. A purchase agreement is in place pending the city council approval for the building. A forum is scheduled to take place Monday, August 24th. So next Monday, it's going to be from 5:30 p.m. to 7 p.m. So there's a nice little cushy time limit on it. So when you start making valid points, they can call the thing over. It's going to be in the Calhoun Ballroom on the second floor at the Grand Wayne Center. That's 120 West Jefferson Boulevard. I think most of you know where it is. Chief of Staff Andrew Downs will join Mayor Tucker in leading the forum's discussions. All 9 city council members have been asked to attend. They should. Residents in attendance will have a chance to speak during the public comment period. Do your homework on this, guys. Quote, addressing the homelessness challenge is vital as we work to help individuals and families in need. The plan for Anchor Resource Center is the right plan in the right place, and we need city council support, Mayor Tucker said. Once again, every single time this has been done everywhere in the country, it has been bad. So maybe don't do it. I encourage residents to attend, to share their thoughts, and assist us in our efforts to move Fort Wayne forward in a positive direction. Okay, so that's the mayor not wanting to listen to your concerns. So the mayor is going to host a public forum, quote, welcoming concerns from residents. Okay, if you welcome concerns from residents, do you issue a statement on how this is the right thing to do at the right time in the right place? Does it sound like she's really interested in listening at all? Doesn't, does it? Otherwise, she would say some pretty dramatically different things, don't you think? Maybe she would be like, hey, this had more resistance than I was expecting. I'd like to hear what those concerns are. See if we can work something out to mitigate those concerns. But that isn't the statement that she issued, is it? Officials asked that all questions remain respectful and be asked without the use of inappropriate language. Well, that's some bull. Sorry, almost flocked out on everybody here. An ASL interpreter will be there as well. Of course there will be. You honestly think that they're going to listen to you. You should show up. You should make a stink. You should make them very nervous. Not threatening. Don't be disrespectful. Okay, it's like the old General Mattis quote, be polite, be respectful, but have a plan to kill everybody in the room. But just keep in mind, this is a disingenuous effort on the mayor's part. Otherwise, she would have said she's really, really interested in hearing your concerns and seeing what can be worked out so that those concerns do not become a reality. But that isn't the statement that she issued. Her statement was, this is the right project. We need to do this. It's in the right place. It's the right plan. Everything is hunky-dory, super amazing. I sniff my own farts. She probably gives people ties and scarves with her own initials on them. I wouldn't be surprised if Mayor Tucker did. I hear there's somebody else who does that too. Very weird, by the way. Very strange. On another note, some of you have been asking for the merch store to be relaunched, so that's going to be happening soon. You can buy, you know, stuff with not my initials on it, but my super awesome logos in the near future. She just gives off those vibes. Like, I'm going to give you a scarf with my initials on it so you can run around and promote me like you're a billboard. Okay, don't forget, you can send me a text message at 866-71-TRUTH, 866-718-7884, 866-71-TRUTH. Don't forget, you can follow me on X, on Instagram, and Substack at Casey the Host, C-A-S-E-Y. 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
10: In the MNC News Center, I'm Victor Garcia. Among our top local stories, officials in Dyer and Munster, Indiana, claim that NIPSCO is ignoring their questions about power restoration.
11: Two of the several hard-hit areas from the storms are wondering when they will get their power back on. WTHR reports frustrations from citizens and elected officials are growing over what they perceive as a lack of communication from NIPSCO. Dyer Council President Robert Starkey sent a letter to officials Monday addressing these concerns.

0: And we're just not getting information. Look, we understand that this is a work in progress, but you got to communicate with the residents so that there's some sense that progress is being made.
1: NIPSCO says crews are working around the clock and are getting help from qualified contractors and the Indiana National Guard.
2: That's Terry D. reporting.
3: Fox News, I'm John Saucier. President Trump claiming on social media that the United States was not in talks with Iran regarding the Strait of Hormuz. He says it's open and operating. Well, speaking in Lansing, Michigan, House Speaker Mike Johnson explained why he still supports the U.S. strikes against Iran.
4: We had to act. Iran was on the verge of having nuclear capability. The largest state sponsor of terrorism could not be allowed to do that.
3: Well, the Senate expected to vote on a bipartisan bill to regulate the monetization of college sports once lawmakers return in September. West Virginia Republican Senator Shelley Moore Capito, speaking of Fox Business Network's Darren Botello, says she supports the bill as a way to protect student athletes.
5: As somebody who's raised three children all the way through their, you know, college years, stability in those years are critically important. And I think that's what we want. And that's what the fan wants.
3: The Big Ten Conference, the Southeastern Conference, they've released a joint statement saying they did not support this bill. 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
7: Checking traffic and weather. In South Bend, North Bendix Drive is closed near Ardmore Trail. Detour with Lincoln Way West. Eastbound West Colfax is shut down in the 700 block for a waterline repair. Detour with Chapin, West LaSalle, and Scott. NIPSCO crews have closed the westbound lane of Jackson Road in the 400 block for gas pipeline work. Also, US 31 still has lane closures south of the bypass. The ramp from Kern Road to northbound 31 also has lane closures.
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6: Now, from the Glass Doctor of Indiana Weather Center, here's your Storm Alert weather forecast.
9: Skies will become cloudy this afternoon with a slight chance of showers by late day as high temperatures make it to 80 degrees. For tonight, cloudy skies with scattered showers and storms likely, overnight lows near 66. Partly cloudy with a 40% chance of showers and storms on Wednesday, we'll make it to 75. And for Thursday, we're partly cloudy with just a slight chance of showers and highs in the upper 70s. I'm WSBT 22 meteorologist Abby Wepler.
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1: Housing, property taxes, insurance, and utilities don't disappear when the paychecks stop, all while healthcare can become a bigger part of the budget. Someone retiring in their mid-60s could potentially need their savings to last 20 or 30 years. So experts recommend comparing your expected Social Security, pensions, and retirement savings with what you are already spending today. John Simney, MNC News.
2: Fox News, I'm Tom Graham. The Justice Department is charging 17 Iranians for a cyber attack against several American universities and U.S. companies, that according to an indictment unsealed today.
3: The indictment states that the Iranians stole more than 31 terabytes of academic information, as well as email accounts from the private companies. The hacking was conducted to benefit the IRGC and other Iranian entities, and nine of the defendants had already been charged in a prior indictment.
2: Fox's Kevin Uretsky, a drummer for a legendary rock band, has died.
4: ZZ Top's longtime drummer Frank Beard has died at 77 years old. The band's rep, Bob Merlis, confirmed the news, saying Beard died while in hospice care, surrounded by family at his ranch in Richmond, Texas. An exact cause of death was not given.
2: Fox's Michelle Polino, America's listening to Fox News.

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1: Checking traffic and weather. In South Bend, North Bendix Drive is closed near Ardmore Trail. Detour with Lincoln Way West. Eastbound West Colfax is shut down in the 700 block for a waterline repair. Detour with Chapin, West LaSalle, and Scott. NIPSCO crews have closed the westbound lane of Jackson Road in the 400 block for gas pipeline work. Also, US 31 still has lane closures south of the bypass. The ramp from Kern Road to northbound 31 also has lane closures.
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0: Now, from the Glass Doctor of Indiana Weather Center, here's your Storm Alert weather forecast.
3: Skies will become cloudy this afternoon with a slight chance of showers by late day as high temperatures make it to 80 degrees. For tonight, cloudy skies with scattered showers and storms likely, overnight lows near 66. Partly cloudy with a 40% chance of showers and storms on Wednesday, we'll make it to 75. And for Thursday, we're partly cloudy with just a slight chance of showers and highs in the upper 70s. I'm WSBT 22 meteorologist Abby Wepler.
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6: All right, 25 now till the top of the hour. 800-941-SEAN, our number. You want to be a part of the program. All right, what is your plan when you need to reach family and friends instantly, but your cell phones are out, the power is out, things aren't going well? You know, for young kids, teenagers, aging parents that struggle with complicated tech, you know what? In a lot of cases, smartphones can be a liability, especially if there's an emergency of any kind. Families now, just like yours, all across this country now, are adopting this incredible technology of rapid radios. By the way, you have emergency personnel, fire departments, police departments. They use this all the time because when everything else is out, these things work. Now, if you're a kid, you remember using walkie-talkies, or when you were a kid. Okay, imagine industrial strength walkie-talkies that are on a nationwide LTE network. One push of a button, you can talk to, you know, grandma on the West Coast, you're on the East Coast. It's that simple. You can talk to your kids if they're at practice over at a friend's house. They can't get away with saying, oh, I didn't have my phone with me. No, they could have it with them at all times. Rapid radios, again, industrial strength, rugged, waterproof, 100% private. 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Now, when Democrats realize, and this is maybe one of the bigger indicators, Andy Beshear, the governor of Kentucky, has been trying to sell himself as a moderate. But Andy Beshear also sees what's happening to his party. So on the one hand, he speaks out of both sides of his mouth. He says socialism is a failed experiment. So let's play that one first.
7: 58% of Democrats have a positive view of socialism, and just 32%